Channel Africa, where every moment is an African celebration. Feel the energy. Feel the connection. Channel Africa, the African perspective.

0: It is the music of Africa taking over the airwaves and bringing out the very best of its sound from one point of the continent to another. Pat Rankin being featured there by Sauti Sol coming through on the track Melanine. It is the story of African music. We had Replay coming through from Thames as well. She did make it onto the show tonight. And at the top of that was Dua Saleh coming through with I Do. I do. Thank you for choosing us and making us your ideal sense of radio. We are together till 3 o'clock. We've got a mix dropping at exactly 2:30. But before we do that, let us tell you that we are very much alive and switched on the World Wide Web, channelafrica.co.za. Thank you for choosing us. Thank you for staying with us. 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
1: The Emperor, the Conqueror, the Champion, the Lion is here.

0: Did you know that men are actually far less likely to seek help for mental health challenges, often suffering in silence until they reach crisis point? June is Men's Mental Health Month. It's important for us to broaden society's understandings around mental distress and what that looks like for men.
1: With men, I think it's more subtle behaviors, because men are not going to say, I'm depressed or I am anxious.
0: Yeah.
1: But what they might say is, I'm tired, I'm stressed, I just need to push through. It may look like increased irritability. It may look like increase in substance usage or alcohol abuse or withdrawing from family or even spending excessive amount of time at work. These can all be warning signs, but they're very much more subtle in men because we kind of dismiss it as, that's just the way of.
0: Dr. Alicia Porter, member of the South African Society for Psychiatrists.
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0: Activate dance mode countdown. 5, 4, 3, 2, 1.
1: We're now in the approach phase. Everything looking good. 1400 feet still looking very good. We're 3 minutes away from the last signal. We're 3 minutes away.
2: It's time for the Alpha Republic Mad Max. Ladies and gentlemen, please welcome our guest DJ.

0: It is one story that is told from a point of dedication, passion, and a whole lot of excellence. It is our mix coming through from our great Sir Diamond International, mixing and fixing and making it loud, large, and very clear. It is that time where we have to say our goodbyes and connect with Thabo Matshaka, the shy guy, on what we call the morning reset. Thabo, top of the morning, my man.
1: Happy Friday to you, sir. You well?
0: I'm very well, man. How are you keeping?
1: All good. All good. Getting ready for the weekend. Nothing to complain about.
0: The weekend is upon us. Take us through what we can look forward to as far as the show is concerned.
1: All right. Looking at the Friday edition being the 28th of August, almost end of the month. And we are wrapping up this week. And 2020 Pan-African Power Play is coming through. That is from 20 past to 20 to the hour, as we do that on a daily. And we make sure that we take you to a particular country and give you nothing but the very best offer that country on what it has to offer. Today, the spotlight is on South Africa, actually. So we're going to play music from South Africa, and then just to give you a little bit of hidden factor when it comes to South Africa. Second hour, we'll look at tribe tracking, and obviously the ethnic group is going to come from South Africa as well. That is just after 4 a.m. Central African Time. Last hour, we have Mind Your Language Africa, and we also have Africa Rewind, birthday bars coming through as well. And we'll wrap up with the Motivation Minute. That will be just before we say my goodbyes. And the music is awesome, as always, on that Friday mood kind of vibe.
0: It is that Friday mood kind of vibe. It is everything that gets you up and around and running around and loving the weekend. This kickstart, Thabo continues and makes it even better. Join him from now, 3 a.m., right through to 6 a.m. We can tell you that you can also connect with Peter Ndoro and Tsepiso Makweke on one show that brings out the very best of your morning, Rise and Shine. I can also tell you that Matseko Msito comes through between 9 and 12 midday, The Journal. It's Afro Republic. It's been great. Francis Massina did take care of us in a big way from a technical point of view. Otherwise, we are back next week, God willing. Wishing you all the very best, the best of the weekend. And thereafter, may the one who sits high above and sits down below be with you. Goodness and mercy be your portion. My story has been told. I hope I did tell it to your satisfaction. Kindly allow me to rest my case. Peace and love. We out.

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1: Yes, it is a Friday morning. Finally, the weekend is here. And you know we get to celebrate the weekend. Sometimes for no reason, just because it gives us relaxation and on some yes. All right, we're going to be here through until 6 a.m. Central African time. Good morning to you. Friday, 28 August 2026. Shy Guy with you. Man, it's going to be super amazing, let me tell you. We've got the 2020 Pan-African Power Play coming through. And we are sticking to South R this morning. And the music is great. I'm looking at it at the moment. But leading us to there, we start right here. Oliver Mtukudzi, Tuku, with Toddy.

0: This is Salif Keita with Sina. Heron Swan, we checked out Oliver Mtukutsi Todi. Speaking of Salif Keita, man, it is really with sadness on my part when he announced that the legendary musician from Mali has officially cancelled all his upcoming commercial performances in South Africa, including, in fact, his headlining slot at the Mangaung African Cultural Festival. That's Makufe. You know, that all of that came out in response to recent reports of xenophobic attacks that were, you know, against the illegal migrants and all of that. Sadness indeed, but well, that is his choice. And he has a right to do what he believes is the right thing to do, because he says that, you know, his conscience doesn't allow him to do so, you know, come and perform in South Africa. And big shout out to my man Boris Touch, all the way from Zimbabwe, yes, in Harare. And he shall be back, that is on Monday. He brings you Afro Republic, midnight until 3 a.m. Central African Time. The 2020 Pan-African Power Play is coming up.
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0: You know the enjoyment of traveling 54 countries of this continent. And we do that in music. I mean, this is from Chad, right? Mastonga, you know this one, I know. Mariam! Yep! And before this one, we went to the Seychelles. We played you Elijah, Esper Otoa. And you know the beauty of music that you get to enjoy it, even though the languages might be not the same languages. But you say, you know what, it is beautiful and it is music. Speaking of music, the 2020 Pan-African Power Play is coming up next. We're sticking to South Africa.
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2: The one and only Tongai Arnold Chirisa. My man.
3: Drum rolls, please.
2: You know, when you started out on Studio 263, way back in the day, you become the Hollywood superstar that you are today?
3: You know what was funny? Like, I used to do a thing with my brothers that back in the day when you had to go to, like, a DVD store to loan out the DVD so you can watch it and then return it. You know, before the movie started, there was, like, 10 minutes of commercials or, like, trailers. And we still had that dude that did the commercial voice.
2: Yeah.
3: So every time, you know, he would say the name Will Smith, Denzel Washington,
2: I would
3: literally put my name in there as well. I had no idea why I used to do that, but it was just like, yeah, one day is one day. That's what I knew. But this is before, like, I truly had an idea of that I really wanted to be an actor.
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One of his big songs, that's AKA, hanging out with Key Dominant on this one, Fella in Versace. Ahead of that, Schiava in Tizio. Played UK, oh, Young Stunner, Blackie, Sete. That was another massive song, I'm telling you, that we got to enjoy. And Nomfundo Mo featuring Shasha, Pakate Lami, one of my faves, man. I enjoy Nomfundo Mo's music, just how it's produced and just the talent that is there as well. It is the 2020 Pan-African Power Play, looking at and focusing on music from South Africa. Remember, this week the spotlight has been on the Southern Africa region. So what we do is we bring music that comes from that region. Next week, make sure we bring you another region and select countries from there from Monday to Friday. So that's what is going to happen. So as we are in South Africa this morning, South Africa is one of the world's oldest new world wine producing countries. Yep. With its wine industry dating back to 1659, when the first wine was produced at the Cape under Dutch colonial rule. Today, the Western Cape is the heart of South Africa's wine industry, with regions such as Stellenbosch, Paarl, Franschhoek internationally recognized for their vineyards. And I was talking to a friend actually past weekend, Saturday. So we're talking about actually this... side of South Africa, the Western Cape side, and I was just mentioning to him that, man, that to be nice, you know, to just have a day, because they usually have those days in Stellenbosch, in the Paarl, or the Franschhoek area, where you go there wine tasting and follow exactly the process of that and the taste of different wines, and just have a good time, find food and all of that. And you know that as you know, cheese will be part of it as well. As I would say that cheese goes with wine. So it's funny enough that

0: I'm looking at the history, as in it goes back as in 1659. And obviously, when you leave the place, you get a bottle of it that dates back as, you know, one of the oldest bottles. And telling him that, you know, it'd be nice when you have, you know, collected one of those when you have a visitor. You chill with them, open the bottle. Obviously, you don't finish that bottle. Then you give it to them. And you tell them that, you know what, this one comes from 1890 bottle. Huh? And I'm telling them, okay, even the price says so as well when you do that. Yeah, so that is interesting stuff, man. Piece of history when it comes to South Africa. And especially those that get to own as well one of the farms there. And it obviously, you're going to have to deal with, you know, the vineyards and all of that. And the process of wine making. Interesting stuff indeed. Speaking of South R, coming up just after 4, we have Tribe Tracking. We are looking at the Amandebele ethnic group. That is the Ndebele tribe. I'm looking forward to it, man. And we're going to be checking out just after 4 a.m. Central African time.
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2: It's Bastille Day today, French National Day.
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2: Oh, dear.
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0: Beautiful way to wrap up the first hour on this Friday morning of Morning Reset on Channel Africa, the African Perspective. Coleman with Ntabe Ezikude. And before this one from Kenya featuring Adekunle Gold. And what a beautiful song it is, Wahala, a Sunel musician hanging out with Azana or on that one, Ubomi. Uhuri rather, and Shison Man with Rombe from Zim. All right, let's get to the second hour of our Morning Reset on Channel Africa, the African Perspective. And we're going to get to tribe tracking. In fact, I'll give you all of the details of what's coming up.
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2: The Alexandra Regional Court in Johannesburg, South Africa, has sentenced Bellamine Mugabe to 24 months in prison or a $24,000 fine for pointing a toy firearm, as well as 18 months imprisonment or a $12,000 fine for being in the country illegally. Meanwhile, his co-accused Tobias Matohodze has been sentenced to 3 years imprisonment.
3: So basically what the magistrate said was that, you know, he has taken into consideration that the complainant or the victim did in fact withdraw the charges. So both of the accused will actually have to be deported. He is to be escorted by the investigating officer. However, in terms of Matonze, he will in fact have to serve his prison time, and thereafter he will in fact also be deported back to Zimbabwe.
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0: 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Channel Africa. Fast with the African story globally. Second hour it is. And tribe tracking coming up. Remember, on the 2020 Pan African Power Play, got to play you music from South A. All right. And in doing that, we link it with tribe tracking. That means the music that we're going to play comes from, in fact, the tribe tracking that we're going to look at come from South Africa, the Ndebele ethnic group. That one is awesome, man. I'm looking forward to it. All right, your part is to stick around and find out. Oh, what a song this, man. Techno, on you, let's go.

0: This is Feza, Uman Ondan. What a song it is, man. These are the type of music that take you to the KwaZulu-Natal province of South Africa. With the dress code and everything else. And the language, the Zulu language. Most spoken language in South Africa, I'm telling you, man. Oh, my word. Before this one, Techno on You. 9 minutes past 4 Central African time, second hour it is. Hashtag morning reset. Hanging out with Shy Guy, Mondays to Fridays, 3 to 6 a.m. Central African time. It is now time for us to check out Tribe Tracking. We are still sticking to South Africa.
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0: As we Tribe Track this morning, and I mentioned that we're going to look at the Ndebele or AmaNdebele ethnic group. And let's see. In fact, they are a South African Nguni speaking people, best known for their distinctive, brightly painted geometric art, beadwork, clothing, and house designs. Oh, the houses, man. Oh, my goodness. Just very colorful. Colorful and beautiful, and traditionally associated with Mpumalanga and Gauteng, although Ndebele communities are found in other parts of the country, the Ndebeles have preserved strong cultural traditions, including elaborate marriage ceremonies, beadwork, traditional dress, and actually, Esther Mahlangu, I think you know that name. Mm-hmm. Internationally known for bringing Ndebele art to the global stage, is one of the community's most famous cultural figures. I think she had a deal actually with one of the German car manufacturers, where she got to design the interior of one of their cars as well. Look at what the gift can take you. Look at that talent, where it can take you. And especially when you, there's precision around it, and you do it with excellence. There's just something about you when you do it, and dedication, commitment as well to it. And it's one of those beautiful stories. And when you point at one of our own and you say, you know what, I smile when I see this particular individual flying high, just because of the talent that they have, and you know, in doing what they do, and they do it with excellence. Oh, it is such a beautiful thing to watch, I'm telling you. Well, we're going to continue finding out where are the Ndebeles today.
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0: It is 19 minutes past 4 Central African time. Morning Reset on Channel Africa, The African Perspective. Oh, what a song, CK. Emiliana. You know, sometimes you wish that you heard those names. And there you hear your name in a song. At least I've got a song. Eh? From Untate Jabukanyile, right? Tabo. When that song plays, you go like, oh man, at least he's singing about me. Oh my word. And before this one, Taiman Tipa from Malawi, Siweweka. It is, in fact, you can check us out on channelafrica.co.za. 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
0: We're still looking at Ndebele or Amandebele. Where are they today? And they remain an important South African cultural group, particularly in Mpumalanga and Gauteng. They are celebrated worldwide for their distinctive geometric house painting, as I mentioned earlier on, the colorful beadwork, the traditional clothing. Imagine, I've never attended a Ndebele wedding. Imagine how that wedding is. Woo! And the food. My word. Despite modernization, many Ndebele communities continue to preserve their language, customs, ceremonies, and artistic traditions, making Ndebele culture one of South Africa's most recognizable cultural identities. And in traveling to Mpumalanga, actually, I believe one needs to, that is the Mpumalanga province of South Africa. If you visit South Africa and you want to find out about the Ndebele culture, visit the Mpumalanga province and find out exactly where. There's beauty there. There is beauty of culture. Even the scenery, though, beautiful as well. You just need to find which part of Mpumalanga to go to. And just to go there and enjoy yourself and explore what the Ndebele culture. And bring money so that you can buy a few items. I'm telling you that when you leave that place, or while you're still touring and looking at the culture, you're going to want to purchase a thing or two that will remind you of how colorful the Ndebele culture is. Tribe Tracking it is on the Morning Reset. We're going to bring you another one that is on Monday. We're going to look at a different ethnic group.
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3: Lovelyn Basie is an entrepreneur, founder of Leadership with Lovelyn, a coaching and leadership development outfit, and the chief operating officer at Health Guard International.
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5: That's a good kind of work. I like that.
3: You believe to be the youngest black woman leading a multinational direct selling company in Africa. What did that journey from law to the C-suite look like?
5: Law is what I studied, but
6: law can be very stiff.
5: And I'm saying this as a lawyer. I still hold my law licenses. But, you know, when you curse over to the side to direct selling,
6: it's sales. People are just excited.
5: They want to party. They want to sell. There's the joy in the conversion. But my legal background really helps me a lot with what I do now, because I'm able to...

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It is BN with Inauma, music from Kenya, beautiful Kenya, that is in the east part of Africa. Shasha before this one with Calvin Momo and Skies and Dawana, Mavo, Aura Salad. And we checked out Myro, Buhle, Last Born, MFR Souls, DJ Maporisa, Mbambe Duze. That song will always remind me of Africa Chart Toppers Top 20 Countdown. When we started it this year, it was part and parcel of the songs that was on the countdown. Amazing stuff. Speaking of which, we're going to do exactly that. That is, it comes tomorrow at midday until 2 p.m. Central African time. And a quick chat, and in fact, introducing of new music.

0: that we have, and counting 20 biggest songs, and we go to the five regions of this continent. That means we'll travel to your region, and I believe also we're going to have a chat with someone from East Africa. I'm looking forward to that, just to find out the music scene of what is happening. And we're still going to stick around, actually, when it comes to East Africa. Going to go to Tanzania, going to go to Kenya, and find out exactly what is going on. Big songs of what is happening in that part of the world. So it is something to look forward to. And the music, I'm telling you, man, puts a smile on my face. And sort of those you wish you could just share. You know, when you listen to the songs and you're like, oh, man, got a brand new song and it's awesome already. And you know, you play it 2-3 times and it becomes a massive song. Some of those things, stuff that really puts a smile on one's place. So don't miss it. Check it out. That is Africa Chart Toppers Top 20 Countdown, midday until 2 p.m. Central African time.
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Channel Africa One on all social pages. And get the African perspective.

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0: Friday morning edition of the morning reset on Channel Africa, the African perspective. Kid Keda with Marvo Big Bum Bum. And ahead of this one, Omo Sangari Seya. We also checked out Tandi as well, hanging out with Jasid Lahlumlenze. And kicking off the 1, 2, 3, 4 with Rotimi featuring Nasty C, Sade. Almost time for us to get to the last hour of our morning reset.
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0: 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Channel Africa, first with the African story globally. Coming up, we still have Mind Your Language Africa. There's a word I'm looking for on this Friday morning. And then we're going to get to Africa Rewind and finding out what happened on this day, August 28th. And we have birthdays coming through. We also check out the Motivation Minute. And we've got that Friday, you know, kind of music like this one. Listen to this. Come on. Yep. Oh, man. It's the type of vibe you enjoy, I'm telling you. His name is Keda, featuring PKMZ, as well as Keita. This one is called Makumba. Let's vibe, let's go.

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0: getting you into the weekend mood on this Friday morning on Channel Africa, the African Perspective. It is Morning Reset, hanging out with Shy Guy. Mondays to Fridays from 3 to 6 a.m. Central African time. This is the second voice, Let Me Be, preceded by that beautiful song from Kade. Love it, love it, love it. And in fact, he hangs out with PKMZ as well as K-Town, that one. Makumba. A big song it was in December, I'm telling you. A big vibe it is. All right, let's get to Mind Your Language, Africa. There's a word I'm looking for this morning.
1: 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Mind Your Language, Africa.
0: The word for this morning is enjoy. What is enjoy in your language? It's a simple one, I know. Every time you hear a word, you're like, ah, oh, come on. Can't you come with the complicated words? We're all about learning the basics, man. Okay? Yeah. So that's the word I'm looking for this morning. It is enjoy. What is enjoy in your language? So that you can just simplify it for us and make it easy so that we can comprehend it. Enjoy. What is enjoy in your language? +27832886684 is the WhatsApp number. 08328866684. Enjoy in your language. That's how we simplify it. All right. There you go.
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0: This is Malik Berry with My Way, and before this one, MT's Java Saudi and Raf Ibanda. Morning Reset, 19 minutes past 5 Central African Time. Good morning to you! I was chatting to someone in Kenya at the moment. Today in Nairobi, I know your time is 6:19 East Africa Time. Good morning as well, okay. And I've got to get to Mind Your Language Africa. And the word I'm looking for today is enjoy. What is enjoy in your language?
1: 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Mind Your Language Africa.
0: All right, let's get to it. Enjoy in your language. What is it? Here you are.
2: Good morning. The word in my language, Sesotho, is thabela, which is translated to enjoy.
0: Okay.
2: So an example, I would say, ke thabela dijo, which means I enjoy food.
3: Enjoy esengo naza na esengo, which means I'm joyful. Ozana esengo, which means you are joyful. So naza esengo, I'm happy. Also, which means to enjoy.
0: That's Lingala, right?
4: 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Enjoy. Enjoy in Siswati is Jabulela. I hope you enjoyed your visit home. Asetembe ukujabulele kuta kwakho ekhaya.
0: All right. Thank you, Mnaka.
5: Mwazuka bwanji. Enjoy mchichewa Sangalala. I enjoy a lot here. Ndimasangalala kwambiri pano.
0: Huh? Sankalala. Okay. That is in Chichewa. Thank you very much. It is a morning reset. Friday. Mind your language, Africa.
1: 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Mind your language, Africa.

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2: The moment that we've all been waiting for at Channel Africa One on the socials. 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Welcome to
3: the
2: been so excited to get you onto the show. I'll tell you why, as a rash for you. And by rash, I mean that I stalk you.
3: Oh, okay.
2: Stalking you in a very professional way.
4: Obviously, having started off in the beauty space, having insecurities, acne, adult acne, and first started off as a mask, and then became a passion and more of an art and a craft. And then transitioning into fashion was so natural because I've always been someone who loves fashion. So I decided to go into business with my mom, who is professionally a fashion designer as well as a businesswoman, and just us having similar style and understanding the African market, sure. I felt it would be a great venture. So that's how we transitioned into fashion. I'm still a beauty girl, but always. I'm more of a fashion girly, I think, now. I don't know, but I mean, there might be something coming up for beauty. We'll see.
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0: On this day, being the 28th of August, don't forget still to come. We're going to be chatting to Rise and Shine. That will be at 5:50 Central African time. You're finding out what's happening on this Friday, August 28th. We also have a Motivation Minute straight after that. News at 6 a.m. Central African time coming up. And that will be with Jwalani Tulongwepe. Masibudi, Rachel Makura has your sports update. Noluthando Buthelezi brings you the business update. All of that on Rise and Shine, 6 to 9 a.m. Central African time. Let's get to Africa Rewind. We go back to the year 1499. Portugal in Africa. In fact, a Portuguese explorer Vasco da Gama returned to Lisbon in 1499 after completing his pioneering voyage from Portugal to India around the southern tip of Africa. His expedition established a direct maritime route between Europe and India and paved the way for increased Portuguese trade, exploring and eventual colonial expansion along the East African coast. That happened on this day in 1499. That was a long time ago. 1940, South Africa and Somaliland. During the East African campaign of World War II, the South African Air Force, SAAF, carried out bombing raids against Italian military positions in British Somaliland and Italian Somaliland. The operations formed part of the Allied efforts to weaken Italian forces in East Africa. That was today in 1940. Let's get to birthdays.
1: The birthday buzz. The birthday buzz.

0: Happy heavenly birthday to Ubaba Joseph Shabalala, born today 1941, passing on in 2020. Legendary South African singer, musician, and founder of the internationally acclaimed choral group Ladysmith Black Mambazo. Yes. Born on this day in Ladysmith, KwaZulu Natal, he helped to popularize East Atamiya music around the world and collaborated with artists including Paul Simon. He died in 2020, age 78. Joseph Shabalala would have been 85 today. Yeah, I mean, the legacy that is Ladysmith Black Mambazo, the treasure, the pride of the African soil to the world. Also on this day, Ntati Moshesh, born today in 1969, acclaimed South African actress known for her film work and television and theater. She has earned major recognition for performances in productions such as Saint Omer, Queen Sono, and Soul City, and received several awards for her acting. She turns 57. Yeah, happy birthday to Ntati Moshesh. I nearly said something, but let me bridle my tongue, okay? Need to keep things safe at home, all right? But anyway, happy birthday. I know actually her niece, actually, yeah. Then I remember telling her this about the aunt. Like your aunt. Anyway, moving right along. Happy birthday. Gotta be checking out Motivation Minute coming up. We chat to Rise and Shine as well. Let's check out the socials on who's celebrating today. Happy birthday to Tsepo Masuha. Namdi Eziemo. I know this gentleman actually. Yeah, originally from Nigeria. I think I met him actually recently at Cresta Mall here in Johannesburg. Yeah, not so long ago actually. Chris Imodu Uwareme, happy birthday. Happy birthday to Nikki We Ndimba. Temba Damini, the blondes. They're celebrating birthdays today. Happy birthday to you!
1: The birthday bars. The birthday bars.

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0: cool school, man. Brown Dash, Mzegezeg, Zola, Puff and Puss. Keep running and even kneeling. Yes! Oh my goodness. Calvin Fellow, Everybody Wanna Be In Love. Morning Reset Friday. It is the Friday edition. I mean, you can feel it, I'm telling you. We're gonna have the Motivation Minute coming up.
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2: So how do you respond to Niger's new penal code, which criminalizes same-sex relationships and imposes prison terms of up to 10 years?
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2: That's Dr. Samson Osagie, who's a Nigerian lawyer and former vice president of the African Bar Association. 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
1: All right, let's kick off with the Motivation Minute. And then we'll chat to Rise and Shine. And her name is Rachel Nyaradzo Adams. She's a Zimbabwean leadership development expert, a speaker, coach, and founder of Narachi Leadership Consultancy, focused on developing high-impact leaders across Africa. Born in 1981 in Kadoma, Zimbabwe, studied at the University of Cape Town and later completed a master's degree in African Studies at the University of Oxford. Let's find out what she has to say to us this morning. That is pertaining to the Motivation Minute. Here we go.
0: Motivational Minute on the Morning Reset.
2: Africa does not have a crisis of leadership. What we have is a crisis of courage. The courage to create the Africa that we desire and deserve. Courage, in the first instance, is the acceptance of yourself as you are. That there must be a divine wisdom behind the way that you are designed. Courage is allowing your heart to be moved by what you are moved by and creating some solutions and a commitment to the solutions that could change those conditions that you cannot accept. Courage is acknowledging that you are an agent in life and not a victim. Courage is sacrifice. It is understanding that there may be consequences to the action you're about to take and accepting the consequences anyway. And finally, courage is love. Love of self, love of community, love of country, and love of planet. Ask yourself today, what do I need to do to step into my courage? To enlarge my courage and to be that change that my continent is waiting for. We can be the Africa we desire and deserve.
1: Shoof. Oof. Man.
0: Motivational Minute on the Morning Reset.
1: It's almost time for us to wrap up the Morning Reset in getting to find out on what is happening with Rise and Shine on this Friday morning. Good morning, Tsepiso.
3: Morning, Machaka. How you doing?
1: I'm well, thank you. How are you?
3: What's coming up on the show today? Sorry, it helps when you put the microphone on. You know, with self. Anyway, so coming up on the show today, we'll tell you about Zambian opposition leader Brian Mundubile and his running mate Mukhebi Zulu. They remain in police custody after being handed over by the United Nations in Lusaka. So things are hotting up. We'll be speaking to our correspondent there, Arthur Skopo, and then we'll also look at this story that is the deadline to register your customary marriage in South Africa this coming Monday, the 31st of August. So note to self, Tabo, if you have the extras that you need to add onto your will, this is the day that you should do it. And we'll also be looking at the debate over autonomous weapons. It's now moving from what these technologies can do to what governments should allow them to do. So all that and more coming up on Rise and Shine.
1: I just need volunteers, eh? hint, nudge, nudge, yeah?
3: I'll tell you what, yeah? 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We're international, actually, because we have viewers and listeners from all over UK, US, Australia. So, bon,
1: options. The floor is yours. love it. Thank you.
3: Okay, you enjoy your weekend.
1: You too. Thank you, Tavisa. Oh, my goodness. All right, let's wrap up the Morning Reset as we're getting you into the weekend.
0: 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On Facebook, it's Shy Guy SA.
1: That's it for this week of Morning Reset. Next week at 3 a.m. Central African Time. Otherwise, I'm back tomorrow midday until 2 p.m. Central African Time, counting down Africa Chart Toppers Top 20 Countdown. Let me leave you with Simi. This is Joromi.

0: Plus.
1: And it's a very good morning to you this Friday. Welcome to it. 3 hours of Rise and Shine coming up. But we start off at the news desk and say good morning to Matapelo Mahape.
0: SABC News. The African Perspective.
2: Thank you, Tabiso, and good morning. Starting off with the story, the United Nations is warning that the response to the Ebola outbreak in the Democratic Republic of Congo could run out of money within weeks. The UN is appealing for an additional $1.1 billion to prevent an already fast-growing epidemic from becoming a catastrophe. Secretary General Antonio Guterres says the outbreak is spreading faster than the international effort to contain it, with more than 2,700 having died.
3: My main message is this: the outbreak is the fastest growing Ebola epidemic on record. It is growing faster and wider than the response to contain it, but it can be stopped. We know how to contain Ebola, how to interrupt transmission, and how to save lives. But we must also overcome another virus, the virus of indifference. Because international attention, political focus, and resources are still lagging behind the reality unfolding on the ground.
2: Meanwhile, with the current humanitarian needs and response plan of $133 million, only 48% funded in large part to the contribution from the United States, Guterres has appealed for the remaining $1.1 billion in order to scale up response efforts.
3: Current resources will last weeks, not months. Without additional funding, vital operations will run out of money just when they need to expand. That is why I am appealing for the remaining $1.1 billion to fully fund the humanitarian response plan, recognizing that even more will be needed in the future. The world still has an opportunity to get ahead of this crisis, but time is not on our side.
2: Tunisian authorities say they have recovered the bodies of the last missing migrants from a boat that sank off the coast last week, bringing the death toll to 14. The boat was carrying mostly young people, including seven members of the same family and a man and his pregnant wife. One person was rescued alive. The National Guard says search and rescue operations have now ended and the bodies have been handed over to their families. And South Africa's African National Congress Party Executive Committee member Nkosazana Dlamini-Zuma says the influence of money in the party's internal elections is threatening the very character of the party. This follows ANC Secretary General Fikile Mbalula's legal action over remarks she made about the use of money in ANC's electoral processes. Dlamini-Zuma says she was served with court papers on the 21st of August and her lawyers have filed a notice of intention to oppose the matter 4 days later. She says she stands by her statements and the substance of her argument, but will not debate the merits of the case publicly. In a statement, Dlamini-Zuma further adds the issue cannot be resolved through litigation, but warns that the party must confront the problem as it is killing the ANC. And fears are growing of a second catastrophic flood along the Nepal-Tibet border. This after a massive glacial collapsed, unleashing a tsunami-like wall of freezing water, mud and rock on Wednesday. Officials say a new lake formed upstream after debris blocked a river could spill over. Nearly 400 people are confirmed to have died in Nepal. 800 others, including six South Africans, are missing. Meanwhile, the search of survivors has continued in northern Nepal and Tibet. For any new stories you'd like to share with us, please send an email to newsroom@channelafrica.co.za today or call us on +27117144459. 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
4: And coming up in your sports news this hour, ZESCO Ndola girls as well as Mamelodi Sundowns ladies to meet in the final of the CAF COSAFA qualifiers, while Arina Sabalenka as well as Carlos Alcaraz handed some tough opening draws at the US Open. I'll tell you more at 6:30.
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0: And it's a very, very good morning to you. Welcome to it, the first hour of Rise and Shine on this Friday, the 28th of August, 2026. In fact, it is the last Friday show this August, and we are inching very closer to the end of the year. Honestly, I don't know about you, but I feel like this year has completely flown by. But of course, we hope that it's had a mixture of good while you take in the bad. This is Channel Africa, the international voice of the South African Broadcasting Corporation, keeping you connected to Africa and the world. Good morning to you. I am Tsebiso Magwetla. 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On OpenView we are on 625. 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We are using at Channel Africa 1 for X as well as TikTok and Instagram. So coming up on the show this hour, the United Nations is warning that the response to the Ebola outbreak in the Democratic Republic of Congo could run out of money within weeks. Fears are growing of a second catastrophic flood along the Nepal-Tibet border. This after a massive glacier collapsed, unleashing a tsunami-like wall of freezing water, mud, and rock on Wednesday. And two Congolese nationals have secured accommodation at the DRC embassy in Pretoria after they were arrested for allegedly attempting to gain unauthorized access to the 46th SADC summit held in South Africa last week. All that and more coming up.
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3: 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Rise and shine with Tsebiso Magwetla and Peter Ndoro, the African perspective.
0: 10 minutes past 6, it's time for our daily Africa roundup. Each morning, just after the 6 o'clock news, we bring you a concise update on the key developments shaping the continent and the world over the last 24 hours. We do that with insights from our team of journalists, analysts, and newsmakers. We place the day's biggest stories into context to help you stay informed, connected, and prepared for the day ahead. Let's begin here. South African humanitarian organization Gift of the Giver says it has teams on standby for deployment to Nepal following the devastating flash floods that have claimed hundreds of lives. Thousands remain missing, including 6 South Africans. The organization says it is awaiting confirmation from Nepalese officials before deploying its teams. Earlier, officials in Nepal indicated that conditions were not conducive to the deployment of international rescue teams to assist with relief efforts. Gift of the Givers founder Imtiaz Suleiman says 11 urban search and water rescue team members, along with 4 SAPS dog handlers of 4 dogs, are ready for deployment.
4: We spoke to General Sentimule and we arranged 4 dog handlers and 4 dogs, so 15 ready to go. We're busy with Delco through India, and we're busy with the Nepalese embassy in South Africa. The ambassador wanted a letter from me. He is in Kathmandu. That sorted out the disaster management that we worked with in 2015 during the earthquake. The same guys are there. We're in touch with them. They're prepared to receive us. But there's one issue, that we will not leave South Africa until there's a guaranteed request from the head of state to say that we need help. That's our policy. If you don't ask, we don't go.
0: Meanwhile, the United Nations is warning that response to the Ebola outbreak in the Democratic Republic of Congo could run out of money within weeks. The UN is appealing for an additional $1.1 billion to prevent an already fast-growing epidemic from becoming a catastrophe. Secretary General Antonio Guterres says the outbreak is spreading faster than the international efforts to contain it, with more than 2,700 having died. South African activist Sophie Williams de Bruin has called on young people to take action and help build a better South Africa. She was the keynote speaker at a 70th anniversary commemoration of the 1956 Women's March hosted by the University of South Africa, or UNISA, and the South African Council of Churches. Williams de Bruin reflected on the responsibility of the next generation.
5: To the many young women and men, the future is in your hands. You are free today. Although you have other enemies, we of the 56th generation had one enemy, and that was the enemy of oppression. But you young women and men of the future, your oppression is many. The gender-based violence, the corruption, the homelessness, the joblessness, our street children, and so many. Those are the enemies that you must prepare for.
0: Two Congolese nationals arrested for allegedly attempting to gain unauthorized access to the 46th SADC summit held in South Africa last week have secured accommodation at the DRC embassy in Pretoria until their next court appearance on the 1st of October. They have been granted bail of $626 each. Chibindi Mukendi, a photographer, and Tombisa Ngangu, a cameraman, have appeared in the Durban Regional Magistrates Court on charges of fraud, trespassing, and contravening the Safety at Sports and Recreational Events Act. The court heard that the two had travelled from Kinshasa as part of the DRC delegation attending the summit. They are required to report to Brooklyn Police Station in Pretoria every Friday and surrender their passports to the state as part of their bail conditions. And that's how we end today's edition of the Africa Roundup. It brings the time to 14 minutes past 6.
3: 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Where Africa's morning finds its voice. Rise and shine with Sipiso Magwecha and Peter Ndoro.
0: South Africa's Deputy Minister of International Relations and Cooperation, Alvin Boetes, has called for young people to play a greater role in shaping the future of international humanitarian law as emerging technologies, including artificial intelligence and autonomous weapon systems, transform the nature of conflict. Boetes was delivering the keynote address at a colloquium marking the culmination of the 22nd All Africa course on international humanitarian law held at the University of Johannesburg. Channel Africa's reporter Michael Mbewe filed this report.
6: The event brought together government, academics, legal practitioners, military and judicial personnel, and members of the Red Cross and Red Crescent movement to discuss South Africa's role in promoting and developing international humanitarian law. Delivering the keynote address, Deputy Minister of International Relations and Cooperation, Alvin Bautes, stressed the need to keep international humanitarian law at the center of global responses to emerging challenges while ensuring young people play a meaningful role in developing policies and norms governing new technologies.
7: South Africa is consistently called for international humanitarian law to remain central in addressing emerging global challenges and for diplomacy to remain firmly grounded in restraint, accountability, and human dignity. In this regard, the voice of our young people should not only be heard in the awareness-raising process, but also should be deeply steeped in policy and norms development. Young people should therefore continue to be active participants in the digital environment where these technological innovations take place, where it's being tested, and where the norms thereof are being debated.
6: Bautes says the colloquium provided an opportunity for Africa to strengthen its voice in shaping international law and responding to emerging challenges in armed conflict. He says South Africa will continue to advance the African Union Agenda 2063, particularly in its goals of silencing the guns.
7: This colloquium provides a broader African imperative. It seeks to suggest that Africa must remain a central voice in shaping the future of international law, including the legal responses to armed conflict and technological transformation. As South Africa is a member of the African Union, and as the current chairperson of the Southern African Development Community, SADC, we, ladies and gentlemen, continue to advance Agenda 2063, which at its epicenter speaks about the cessation of hostilities.
6: Bautes says South Africa's legal action at the International Court of Justice over the situation in Gaza reflects its commitment to accountability and upholding international humanitarian law. He says African states must also invest in education, dialogue, and multilateral engagement to strengthen compliance with international humanitarian law.
7: And it's for that one single reason why South Africa today is championing at the International Court of Justice the case and the plight of the Palestinian people, precisely because of the aspect of accountability that must be a key feature and continue to be a key feature, ladies and gentlemen, in upholding international humanitarian law. But of course, ladies and gentlemen, what we should invest in as African states, we should continue to invest in education, we should continue to harness opportunities of dialogue and to be seized with your multilateral engagements that strengthen compliance with international humanitarian law. And that, ladies and gentlemen, ultimately should lead to a more peaceful international order.
6: International Committee of the Red Cross, South Africa Head of Delegation Jean-Nicolas Paquet-Rollo says meaningful youth participation must go beyond simply having young people present in discussions. He says their views must genuinely influence decisions on the future of international humanitarian law.
8: And if they are the ones who will live longest with the consequences of the decisions we make today, then it is only right that they have a meaningful seat at the table where those decisions are shaped. Their voices, their ideas, and their perspectives are essential to building a future that is both just and sustainable. But we should also be careful what we mean when we speak of youth involvement, because visibility is not participation. A young person sitting in a room is not necessarily a young person whose voice has entered the discussion. A youth panel is useful, a youth representative is valuable, but neither should become a substitute. We cannot ask young people what they need, thank them for their views, and then return to the same tables and make the decisions ourselves.
6: Furthermore, Paquet-Rollo emphasized that international humanitarian law must be understood by those expected to apply it, particularly young soldiers and officers. He says this is critical in ensuring that law protects civilians and others during armed conflict.
8: IHL is not ultimately tested in courtrooms, in lectures, in diplomatic conferences. It's also tested in decisions made in circumstances of fear, of uncertainty, of exhaustion when bullets are flying and in enormous pressure. And very often, these decisions are made by young men and women, all soldiers across the world. Today's recruits are tomorrow's commanders. Today's junior officer may one day be responsible for decisions affecting thousands of civilians, detainees, wounded persons, and combatants. Their commanders have an incredible responsibility to ensure that they too are part of this conversation. If indeed we wish to shape conduct through law, then those expected to apply it must understand not only what the law requires, but why those limits exist.
6: Michael Mbewe, Channel Africa News, Johannesburg.
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3: Where Africa's morning finds its voice. Rise and shine with Sipiso Magwetla and Peter Ndoro, the African perspective.
0: 22 minutes past six. If you've just joined us, welcome. This is Rise and Shine here on Channel Africa, the African perspective. I am Tsipiso Makwila. Peter Ndoro is out this week, but he will be back again joining us next week. We continue looking at some of the stories driving conversation across the continent and beyond. And you've just heard the Africa Reset Mindset Reset Forum that's ended in Kigali after 2 days of discussions examining one central question: what needs to change for Africa to achieve the continent it wants? The forum, organized by the African School of Governance, brought together political leaders, policy makers, academics, business leaders, and young Africans at the Kigali Convention Center. From Kigali, Silvanus Karamera reports.
10: More than 6,000 people from 74 countries in Africa had registered for the forum, with about 2,500 delegates attending physically in Kigali. The leaders approached the question of Africa's future from different angles. Former South African President Thabo Mbeki warned that unless Africa gets the question of leadership right, little else will change. Mbeki said the challenge is not simply finding leaders, but producing the kind of leadership that responds to the everyday realities of ordinary Africans.
11: If we don't attend to this matter successfully, there's no major African problem is going to solve. It doesn't matter what the problem is, including the ones about Africa's place in the world. So the challenge is this. What do we do to produce this kind of leadership that is needed? This leader that we want, he can't drop from the sky from somewhere. The masses of the ordinary people become important. You want me to elect you as president. What are you going to do about the fact I'm hungry? I'm poor. I live in these conditions. I elected you 5 years ago and these conditions have not changed. Why must I elect you again?
10: For President Paul Kagame of Rwanda, however, the question is broader. If Africa already has much of what it needs to succeed, he asked, what exactly is keeping the continent from moving forward?
12: Why can't we have the Africa we want, since we have everything in place? So it means there's something we have to identify that keeps failing us. And therefore, take the bull by its horns and deal with what we have to deal with, to kind of act as a reminder to us that there is a hard task ahead of us, nonetheless doable, that we have kept falling short on for so many years, and we have to be here, whether through research or discussion or observation or, you know, the knowledge we gather here, that we have to act upon and change. We have to change our continent. But we can't change our continent without changing our behavior, our way of doing things, our attitude. We certainly have to, and we can't keep saying things about what we have to do and then start doing different things. We have to match what we say, what we want, with what we do, and then be able to see the results.
10: And while Mbeki focuses on leadership and Kagame on changing Africa's behavior and approach to development, Ghana's Vice President, Professor Jane Nan-Opok Ejema, pointed to another part of the solution, how Africa prepares its next generation. She argued that Africans cannot become agents of change if they continue to be educated and trained in ways that simply reproduce the existing situation.
13: We are trapped in a place where decisions are made for us, where you are only carrying out decisions others have made. Then definitely there's only so far you can go. If you've been part of that formulation of that decision, you'll see where it should end. And then you'll ask questions, why are we here? So I think paying attention to capacity building is important. That was why I was very interested in this school. So we are not raising our youth the same way that has brought us here. So how are we raising them differently? How are we teaching differently? With what, you know, information in the, let's say, curriculum, for lack of a better word? How do we move from becoming a victim of the circumstance to an active, an agent of change? What will it take?
10: The Africa Mindset Research Forum, the leaders and the participants expected to further examine what needs to change for the continent to move from potential to results. Silvanus Kalemera, reporting for Channel Africa in Kigali.
0: South Africa's National Prosecuting Authority says authorities in the United Kingdom have provided all the documents required for the extradition of British Zimbabwean national Mark Ndodana Chuma. Chuma appeared briefly in the Johannesburg Magistrates Court, where he also faces a charge of illegal possession of a firearm in South Africa. He is wanted in the UK in connection with the alleged murder of his wife, Zandile, and their two daughters, 15-year-old Natalie and 5-year-old Nala. Horisani Sithole has those details.
14: Chuma appeared briefly before two magistrates. The first appearance was for the alleged possession of a firearm. It's believed he wanted to use it to take his own life. The state indicated that it was ready to proceed with the firearm matter. However, his lawyer, Crispin Machingura, told the court that he needed more time to consult with his client.
15: Your Worship, I would say we are in negotiations to try and reach a 105. My learned friend has gone ahead of us a little bit to say it's already there. It's not yet there. So we are limping towards it. I am yet to consult with him to get final instructions on the bit that is missing. So once that is done, I'll come back to court and confirm that we now have it in place.
14: Chuma's wife and two daughters were laid to rest in Kwabulawayo in Zimbabwe earlier this month after their bodies were repatriated from the UK. In the extradition court, the state told the court that it had received all necessary documentation from British authorities and was ready to proceed with the extradition process. State Prosecutor Lauren Khadidze.
16: At this stage, we are remanding the matter for the extradition of the accused person. Request that the accused person remain incarcerated. We are setting it down for the 8th of September. Whatever the outcome, if Mr. Machingura is ready on the 8th, I will be ready, Worship, because I am ready to proceed at any given time. So whatever the outcome of his instructions.
14: It's been over a month since the alleged incident took place. His legal counsel, Machingura, says Chuma's mental state has delayed their readiness to continue with the proceedings.
15: I can say it has delayed things. I went to consult with him yesterday. He wasn't in a position to consult. It delayed. So today there would have been movement on both matters. But because my instructions are still outstanding on both matters, it delays everything. So much is going to depend on me getting instructions in the next 5-6 days, so that I am able to tell the state which direction are we taking. But I can surely tell you that he's upbeat. He's way better now mentally than what he was before.
14: The matter will be back in court on the 8th of September.
0: And that report there by Horisani Sithole brings us bang on smack to 6:30. Let's take you back to Matapelo Mahape for the news headlines.
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17: Thank you, Tabiso, and good morning. Malawi has surpassed its polio vaccination target, reaching over 7.3 million children under 10 during a nationwide campaign from the 11th to the 14th of August against a target of 7 million. And police in Zambia say the opposition leader, who came second in this month's disputed presidential election, has been detained over allegations of treason. And fears are growing of a second catastrophic flood along the Nepal-Tibet border, this after a massive glacial collapse, unleashing a tsunami-like wall of freezing water, mud, and rock on Wednesday. For Channel Africa News, I am Matapala Mahape.
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0: Thank you so much, Matapelo. Now let's check in with the sports desk and say good morning to Musibudi Rachel Makula.
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18: Thank you so much, Tabiso. Very good morning from the sports desk. Well, last year's runner-up Zesco Ndola girls will face off with two-time African champions Mamelodi Sundowns ladies in the final of the CAF Women's Champions League COSAFA qualifier in Botswana on Saturday, after both teams came through very tough semi-final clashes. Now, Zambia's Zesco side edged Silver Strikers of Malawi 2-1 in the first of Thursday's semi-finals, before Mamelodi Sundowns saw off defending champions Gaborone United with a comprehensive 5-0 victory. Now, the Zambian side Zesco knocked Sundowns out of the competition at the semi-final stages just last year, which remains the only team, or rather the only time, the South African side have lost in ordinary time at the regional final since making their debut back in 2021. So the winner of this competition come tomorrow, will of course book their place in the continental finals that are set to take place later on this year. On to some rugby news now. Both South Africa as well as New Zealand will be vying for scrum dominance in rugby's second greatest rivalry test match between the two sides in Cape Town on Saturday. Now, Springbok prop Thomas Du Toit, who on the world bench is quietly confident as the Springboks bomb squad look to make amends after last week's defeat at the Ellis Park Stadium in Johannesburg. Now, last Saturday's 33-16 defeat to the All Blacks has left the Springboks in some out of a precarious position. This weekend's test match in Cape Town is now a must-win clash for the South Africans if they are still wanting a chance to win the four-match series. According to the prop Du Toit, a part of their preparations this week was to put last week's embarrassing performance to rest.
19: I would say by Monday afternoon we kind of parked that game and had a proper review and took on board the learnings, took the good stuff, worked on the worst things of the game, and yeah, it was as easy as that. We parked it and hopefully just learning as much as we can in the shortest amount of time.
18: Now, Du Toit has named as a replacement and he's adamant that the players who come off the bench need to maintain the momentum set by the starters, if not increase that momentum.
19: We really need to put in the hard yards, especially us coming off the bench, to not only try and stay at the same tempo, but actually try and lift it and increase it. So, yeah, they did very well last week, but unfortunately last week doesn't count for anything. And, yeah, we need to rectify the mistakes that we made last week and try and build on their dominance, but knowing that it starts from the ground up. There's no points being given from last week to this week. It starts all over again.
18: On to some athletics news now. World record holder Sebastian Sawe, the first man to break the two-hour barrier, has withdrawn from this month's Berlin Marathon due to injury. Now, the Kenyan who stunned the world with his 1 hour, a 59-minute and 30-second run in London back in April of this year, announced a setback on Instagram, saying he had hoped to achieve something special on the streets of Berlin. Now, the Kenyan Kenyan won the 2025 Berlin Marathon in 2 hours, 2 minutes and 16 seconds rather, but his absence leaves the door open for rivals. Attention will now shift to Joachim Kelecha, who will race in Valencia on the 6th of December. The Ethiopian finished just 11 seconds behind Sawe in London and recently broke the world half marathon record in 56 minutes and 51 seconds. And finally, on some tennis news now, defending U.S. Open champion Carlos Alcaraz will face a challenging road to the New York final, while Aryna Sabalenka will also have her hands full in their bid for a three-peat following Thursday's draw. Alcaraz, who is returning to singles action after sitting out 5 months with a wrist injury, landed in the stronger bottom half of the men's draw, along with the former U.S. Open champion Novak Djokovic, Daniel Medvedev, Stan Wawrinka, as well as Marin Cilic. The Spanish second seed will start the year's final major against Roman Safolin and then could face either Arthur Fils or Ben Shelton in the quarterfinals before a potential semi-final showdown against Djokovic, Medvedev, Francis Tiafoe or Brandon Nakashima. Djokovic,

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1: And it is now 23 minutes to 5. Let's have a look at what happened on this day in history. So quite a few events that took place on the 28th of August. We're going to start in Burundi. And this happened in the year 2000, where the country signed the Arusha Accords, ending the Burundian Civil War. These accords were the outcome of extensive negotiations facilitated by Nelson Mandela of South Africa and Julius Nyerere of Tanzania. The Arusha Accords addressed several critical issues, including power sharing arrangements and the reintegration of armed groups into the political process. One of the significant achievements was the establishment of a transitional government that included members from both ethnic groups, aimed at fostering inclusive governance and representation. Furthermore, the accords laid the groundwork for the disarmament and demobilization of combatants, along with security sector reforms. This holistic approach aimed to not only cease hostilities, but also to create a stable environment conducive to rebuilding the nation. And I really think it's something that we as a program must bring to you in terms of a comprehensive or substantive interview on this. Because so we've seen a lot of this, the disarmament and demobilization of combatants, as one of the key reforms of many peace accords. And the question is, why does it work in some countries, and if we can put it that way, and why doesn't it in others? And we're talking here about what's happening in the Sudan, both Sudans, the Sudan and South Sudan, that they have struggled with. And we've seen similar efforts in other countries that seems to have reached some level of sustainable peace. So perhaps we just need to get a political analyst and security expert to just break it down for us, if there are any particular nuances for the various agreements that lead to some holding and others not. All right, that brings the time to just about 20 minutes to 7. We're going to check in with Nolutando Nelisiwe Buthelezi for your business news. That's in just a moment. Just stay with us.
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6: Thanks, Tabiso, and good morning. The Black Business Federation in South Africa is demanding answers over the ownership of Tongaat Hewlett following the conclusion of the sugar giant's business rescue process. The federation staged a march in Durban in KwaZulu-Natal province calling for full disclosure of the agreement between the Vision Consortium and the Industrial Development Corporation, which provided financing to support the rescue. Tongaat Hewlett, which has been under business rescue, was sold to the Vision Consortium in June. But the BBF says that the transaction has raised serious questions about who now controls the company and who stands to benefit from the deal. The Federation's Deputy President, Ntabise Mazibuko.

0: We want to protect the land interest of Amakhosi and KwaZulu Natal. We want to protect Tonga Hulet for its 134-year legacy. And it was for public clarity on the ownership and control of Tonga Hulet. We wanted to know, Wuti, at Hulet Tonga, who owns Hulet Tonga? We're here to stop the Tonga Hulet land grab. And we're here to want to know, Wuti, where are our jobs going? Full disclosure of all finances and all procurements.
1: The Democratic Alliance Party's legal representative advocate Ngwako Manieki has argued in South Africa's Constitutional Court that Parliament currently does not have effective control over the setting of the VAT rate. The DA wants the Apex Court to declare the VAT Act of 1991 invalid and to instruct Parliament to amend the law. This is to ensure that the power to set VAT only lies with Parliament and not the Finance Minister. Here is Maneki making argument at the Crown Court.
2: The alteration of the rate applies for 12 months. The only intervention by Parliament affects whether it continues to apply beyond the 12 months. That's the first thing. It sets no limits as to how much the minister may decrease or increase the VAT. That's entirely left to the minister. There are no trigger indications in the legislation itself to regulate the minister. There is no insistence of Parliament's disapproval or approval before the VAT takes effect, the increase or reduction. All of that happens on the day the minister indicates.
1: OCP North America and U.S. farmer-owned cooperative CHS plan to invest up to $450 million in order to build a phosphate fertilizer plant in Louisiana. The plant in Waggaman is expected to produce more than 1 million metric tons of fertilizer a year and would be the first of its kind built in the U.S. since 1984. OCP will supply the phosphoric acid, while OCP North America and CHS will distribute the finished products. The project comes after the U.S. temporarily suspended some duties on Moroccan phosphate fertilizer following supply disruptions that are linked to the Iran war. Let's have a look at the financial indicators now. One U.S. dollar in Nigeria trades at 1,000, Naira 343. In Botswana, it is 13, Pula 24. Kenya, 128 shilling 52. Zambia, 18, Kwacha 79. BRICS countries, $1 in Brazil trades at 5 real 15. Russia, 85 rubles 52. India, 95 rupees 47. China, 6 yuan 72. And South Africa, 15 rand 97. $1 is trading at 73 pence to the British pound and 85 to the euro. Looking at commodities, gold is trading at $4,585 with platinum at $1,844 per ounce, and the price of Brent crude oil is quoted at $89.36 a barrel. For any business news stories that you would like to share with us, please send an email to newsroom@channelafrica.co.za, or you can call us on +27 11 714 4459. For your Channel Africa Business News, I am Nolutando Buthelezi.
3: Business News on Channel Africa. The African perspective. Africa's morning finds its voice. Rise and shine with Sipiso Makweta and Peter Ndoro. The African perspective.
4: Thank you so much, Nelly. It's now 14 minutes to 7. A Limpopo-based paint manufacturer in South Africa has been crowned the winner of Standard Bank's National Gazi SME Pitch Challenge 2026, walking away with 1 million rands, that's about $62,000 in prize money. The competition recognizes township entrepreneurs with high growth potential and aims to connect small businesses with funding and market opportunities. Channel Africa's Lebogang Mabange reports.
5: Ultimate winner of the 2026 Standard Bank Gazi SME Summit is the founder of Madua Paint World.
6: A township business from the Limpopo province has emerged as the national winner of the 2026 Standard Bank KASI SME Pitch Challenge, beating finalists from across South Africa. The annual competition, now in its fourth year, is designed to identify businesses with the potential to grow, create jobs, and participate in the mainstream economy. Naledzani Musumani, head of Enterprise and Supplier Development, Business and Commercial Bank at Standard Bank, says the initiative was created to address some of the biggest challenges facing township businesses, including limited access to funding and business development support.
7: So at Standard Bank, we've been running this initiative for the past 4 years. This is the second year that we've decided to include all of the provinces and do a national pitch. I think we recognize that there's a lot of opportunity within township economies. There's a lot of businesses that are operating within the township economy that don't always have access to funding, access to business development. And us as the enterprise and supply development team, our work is to support businesses that are at a minimum 51% black owned.
6: The top prize went to Rodney Madua, founder of Madua Paint World, who says that the funding will be invested directly into expanding the company's manufacturing capacity.
8: Our mission is very easy and straightforward. We've already invested more than 1.5 million into our emulsion plant. And then this 1 million is going to help us to ensure that we get the storage tank, and also we also automate our emulsion plant. And then by this also, then we are going to create around 12 jobs. And then also on a monthly revenue, we are looking to make a revenue of more than 650 only on our emulsion plant.
6: Judges say finalists were evaluated on more than just their business ideas. Lisiba Lamola, Regional Manager for Sourcing ESD at SAPI, explained.
9: We looked at quite a number of areas, right? We looked at the pitch in terms of them actually explaining their business, what they are all about, their understanding around the market and around the financials in terms of their profitability as well, their contribution in terms of socio-economic development, job creation as well, how innovative also are they, right? But at the same time, overall, you look at what stage are they as a business as well. Are they well set? Are they through more into the growth phase whereby they can really immediately, you know, transition and go up and start making that impact that you are looking for?
6: Standard Bank says that the competition forms part of its broader efforts to help township businesses become investment ready and gain access to larger markets and supply chains, with the goal of driving inclusive economy growth and job creation. Reporting for Channel Africa, I am Lebogang Mabange in Gqeberha, Eastern Cape Province.
4: South Africa's Clicks Group has launched Kwa Maiki, a new neighborhood convenience retail brand focused on South Africa's township market. The retail marks the retail effort marks the group's entry into a new retail segment and significantly expanding its addressable market. The first Kwa Maiki store opened in Tembisa, north of Kempton Park in the Gauteng province, with two further stores opening in Khayelitsha and Crimbi in the Western Cape. Tutongo Beni has more.
10: The launch comes as township economies in South Africa continue to demonstrate strong growth. The market is estimated to be worth approximately $56 million annually, with spending in lower living standard measure, LSM, markets growing significantly faster than the broader South African retail market. Group Chief Executive Officer at Clicks, Bertina Engelbrecht, says when they approached landlords at shopping centers about their idea, the landlords believed that they're bringing a different retail to the market.
11: Well, first of all, when we looked at how much further could we expand Clicks, there are great opportunities for Clicks still in terms of what I'd call areas which are higher LSM. But we recognize that we have a great opportunity in lower LSM stores, but there simply wasn't the space that Clicks needed. And so out of that came the thing of, first of all, what's the market potential? And it was stupendous. And then the second thing was, what is the space that we could get? And when we took the concept to landlords, they were like, give us a little bit of time. What we're going to do is we're going to make space for you. So the really great thing is that landlords have really understood the concept. They believe that we're going to be offering a key differential offer.
10: Kwamaki, which means my neighbor's house in Zulu. In South African townships and villages, neighbors always support each other, which Engelbrecht says this is the aim of the store, of supporting their customers at the right price point with quality vetted products.
11: Too often we read stories about children that have been affected very, very poorly by a lack of trusted quality products, where they land up in hospital and worse even, they may pass. And so every single product here has been vetted by a quality control process. The second bit is affordability. For each of these products, our teams have gone and looked at the price per milliliter or the price per unit in order for us to ensure that we could deliver affordable prices at everyday low prices. And the third one really is about quality. And then I'm going to say, I had a discussion with the staff that have joined us, and what I said to them is, I really want you to respect every customer coming in here as a neighbor, and what you have to see yourself as staff in these stores is you are Abu Maki, you are the team of neighbors. And so that's really what Kwamaki is about, respecting the community, understanding the community, and ensuring that we are delivering products at the right price points, at the right pack sizes for our communities.
10: Speaking on expanding beyond South Africa's borders, Engelbrecht says they are focusing on growing their brand locally.
11: We're going to want to build success in South Africa because I think the opportunity is tremendous in South Africa. There are probably over 1,000 spaces that we can go into in South Africa alone. And when you think about the vibrancy of the township economy, I think that we will do very, very well. But the Kwamaki brand in and of itself, I think will travel across Southern Africa. And so I think that there are those opportunities, but we probably will not be overly ambitious. We really want to bed down the concept, and we want to make the concept super sustainable in South Africa and then venture from there.
10: Some of the customers who shopped in the store expressed delight at the low prices in the store.
12: Everything is less. Oh, now I'm not sure and I don't know. So
13: today the price is cheap, so we are forward to the next level. We'll see. First month going, the price will be the same or it will change.
10: For Channel Africa News, I am Thuto Ngobeni in Johannesburg.
4: A two-day Pan-African Women in Health conference concluded in Johannesburg, South Africa on Thursday. Some women attendees shared with Channel Africa what they gained from the 2 days of engagements. The conference was attended by women in the health sector and those interested in it from various parts of the African continent. Sisis Khalo was then engaged with some of the women on the last day of the event.
14: Women in health and those with keen interest from various parts of the African continent have converged in Johannesburg, South Africa for the 2026 edition of the Pan-African Women in Health Conference. The organizers have hailed the wealth of experience and expertise that women in health across the continent have. One of the organizing committee members for the 2026 conference, Sarah Noor, explains the aim of the conference.
15: So what we really wanted to do is to come together and figure out what's the path forward and what is the role of women in public health, African women in public health, in leading the future. So Pan-African Women in Health is a peer networking organization that was founded in 2018 by Belinda Ngongo, and it has over 300 members who are women across Africa, 54 countries in Africa, as well as in the diaspora, so in Europe, US, and Asia. And the reason that we really came together is we found that there is a really huge gap in terms of mentorship for emerging leaders and in terms of longevity for the mid-career women. So how do we really harness the wisdom of the women who came before us, some of us who are in the middle in terms of career longevity, and some of the young women? How do we all bring our expertise together, mentor each other, support one another in terms of career development, in terms of navigating change, and in terms of really figuring out what's next for Africa.
14: Ina Kafunda is one of the participants in the conference. She's the Health Policy and Law Lead for the African-led HIV Control Working Group based in Zambia. She shared her expertise as a global health law expert. This is her views on how women can redesign the health systems.
16: African women have something to say, and they need to be part of this conversation. Now, how can they do that? They can do that through an engagement in different forums, in the civil society space, in an advocacy space, in the policy space. Most importantly, they need to be part of the conversation in those rooms where decisions are being made. Decisions about budgets, decisions about how funding needs to look like, decisions about how, who and who should lead the conversations around the global health architecture moving forward.
14: Jislyn Amechi is a health system strengthening specialist from Burkina Faso. She's participating in the conference by sharing her experiences with other women in the health sector. She attended the conference after meeting the founder at a previous conference a few years ago.
17: Belinda brought up the idea that she'd been nurturing for the Pan-African Women in Health Network, and this is how she brought it to life over the past almost 10 years now. And I'm very proud to be here today to be contributing to this network that is very important for us African women, because the global health sphere was very much a reflection of the colonial system, where it's for us but not by us. And we hope through PA to be able to create linkages between African women in public health so that we can start resonating on our challenges, on our opportunities, our learnings together, so we can leverage what we know, what we've learned, and find solutions together to create a space for ourselves at the table so that local voices can address local issues with local solutions.
14: Professor Stella Anyangwe is a retired WHO representative and an honorary professor of epidemiology from the University of Pretoria. She recognized that a meaningful way to spend her retirement was to contribute to the community, with one of her focuses being support for women in the health sector.
4: That report by Sisi Khalo. It's 7 o'clock. And we start off this hour, the full news update, read by Matapelo Mahape. Good morning.
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18: Thank you, Tabiso, and good morning. Malawi has surpassed its national target in the latest polio vaccination campaign, reaching more than 7.3 million children under the age of 10. A statement by the ministry's principal secretary, Dan Namalika, says that the children were vaccinated during the nationwide campaign held from the 11th to the 14th of August against a target of 7 million children. The ministry has further commended health workers, volunteers, traditional and religious leaders, parents and partners for supporting the campaign, including efforts to reach children in hard-to-reach areas. And on to this now, Tunisian authorities say they have recovered the bodies of the lost missing migrants from a boat that sank off the coast last week, bringing the death toll to 14. The boat was carrying mostly young people, including seven members of the same family and a man and his pregnant wife. One person was rescued alive. The National Guard says their search and rescue operations have now ended and the bodies have been handed over to their families. And police in Zambia say the opposition leader who came second in this month's disputed presidential election has been detained over allegations of treason. Brian Mandumbile's arrest came after President-elect Hakainde Hichilema put pressure on the United Nations in the capital Lusaka to hand him over. The BBC's Hayinga Mwaura reports.
19: Mandumbile and his running mate Makebi Zulu have handed themselves over to police for questioning over alleged threats to national security. The development comes amid growing political tensions following Zambia's disputed presidential election earlier this month. Hichilema was declared the winner of that election with about 60% of the vote, but Mundubile has rejected the result and said he would challenge it. The opposition has also accused authorities of using security agencies to put pressure on its leaders, allegations the government has rejected.
18: And the decision by world-famous Malian musician Salif Keita to stop touring in South Africa over what he called xenophobic violence has been met with disappointment by the province hosting a festival that he was due to perform at next month. South Africa has been hit by a wave of protests demanding that undocumented migrants leave the country. The latest unofficial deadline set is for the 30th of September. Tens of thousands of Africans have been voluntarily repatriated in recent months, some saying they have been the targets of intimidation and attacks. In response, the Free State's Culture Department said it regrets the decision taken by the renowned musician. It emphasized that the Makafe Festival was a celebration of African unity. And fears are growing of a second catastrophic flood along the Nepal-Tibet border. This after a massive glacial collapsed, unleashing a tsunami-like wall of freezing water, mud and rock on Wednesday. Officials say a new lake formed upstream after debris blocked a river could spill over. Nearly 400 people are confirmed to have died in Nepal. 800 others, including six South Africans, are missing. Meanwhile, the search for survivors has continued in northern Nepal and Tibet. For any new stories you'd like to share with us, please send an email to newsroom@channelafrica.co.za or call us on +27117144459. For Channel Africa News, I am Matapelo Mahape.
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20: And coming up in your sports news this hour, South Africa's sports minister pledges posthumous honor for Zonani Dede as well as financial injection into boxing, while the Zesco Ndola girls as well as Mamelodi Sundowns ladies will meet in the final of the COSAFA qualifier tomorrow. 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

0: And it is now 5 minutes past seven. A very good morning to you. This is Arise and Shine, the second hour. Welcome to it on this Friday, the 28th of August, 2026. Channel Africa is the international voice of the South African Broadcasting Corporation, keeping you connected to Africa and the world. 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And we're also available on the socials at Channel Africa One on YouTube, where we're live streaming. You'll find us there on X, Instagram, and TikTok. At Channel Africa is our Facebook page, and we're also live streaming there. Good morning, I am Tshepiso Makwetla. Coming up in this hour, Zambia's opposition leader Brian Mundubile and his running mate Makhebe Zulu remain in police custody after being handed over to authorities by the United Nations in Lusaka on Thursday. The South African government says couples married under the country's customary laws have until today to register their marriages, and the debate over autonomous weapons is now moving from what these technologies can do to what governments should allow them to do. All that and more coming up.
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2: We have Naughty in the building. Naughty the Killer Bee. When you speak of Mutswako, I think Kulichana, I think Double HP.
3: Do you know a crew by the name of Omurafe?
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2: Okay, all right. 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
3: It's called the Summertime.
2: Let's find out your real rapperness, right? 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
4: Oh, okay. How's a body khasa sanchila? No si body khasa. Bomponi hakeket wa rogore mbarasa. San challenge. Akwati rogore mbarasa, dog. So radikede la fella really easy. Channel Africa, doula really busy.
1: 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Where Africa's morning finds its voice. Rise and shine with Tshepiso Makwetla and Peter Ndoro, the African perspective.
0: 8 minutes past seven, Zambian opposition leader Brian Mudumbile and his running mate Makhebe Zulu remain in police custody after being handed over by the United Nations in Lusaka on Thursday. The authorities accused the opposition of planning an armed insurgency, which they denied. The arrest took place days before the inauguration of President-elect Hakainde Hichilema, who was confirmed winner of the August 13 general elections. Before we speak to our correspondent in Zambia, let's listen to the public relations officer for the Zambia Police Service, Godfrey Chilabi. He says statements have been recorded from Mundubile and Zulu in connection with an alleged offense of treason.
5: The two were interviewed by investigators and are currently in police custody. The Zambia Police Service will provide further information on the circumstances of the matter as investigations progress.
0: And for the latest on what's happening in Zambia now, let's speak to our colleague Arthur David Skopo, Channel Africa's correspondent in Zambia. Arthur, very good morning to you. Let's just first start with what the mood is like in Zambia at the moment. You know, elections are always historical in the sense that they give a sense of purpose, euphoria in some quarters, that the will of the people has been observed. Given these latest developments, does that sentiment, you know, is it existing? Do people feel like there is something to celebrate?
6: Thank you so much, and good morning to you, and of course, good morning, and of course, good afternoon, and good evening, obviously, to all those that are listening us from to us from different parts of the world. So the mood in the country, I think there hasn't been so much a change. Of course, certain sectors, of course, are expecting, they're too expectant, and of course, are hoping, for that good time, especially when Akande Chilema is being sewn in. But of course, others, I think it has just been business as usual. And of course, there's no much excitement from others, especially, those that obviously, have voted for the other side. So the mood is, I think, as calm as possible. Looking at the situation right now, where Brian Mundubile and of course Makhebe Zulu have been picked up, there are certain quarters that are, are very happy with it, and of course the others that are, expressing, mixed feelings and, concerns that, this is not obviously the democracy that, Zambians have been, longing for or have been, voting for and all that. So there are all those concerns coming from different, sectors from Zambians, that, voted, others that did not vote, but, that have been following, politics in the country and that have been following, current affairs in the country. So it is that particular mixed type of feeling in the country.
0: And Arthur, just let's go over these latest developments. I recall that when we spoke more than a week ago, you were actually amongst the first to point out that there are reports that suggest that Mundubile has sought refuge at the UN buildings in Lusaka. So take us through what has happened since we last spoke. What have been the developments that have led to this current situation?
6: Yes, so from the last time I think we spoke, so we heard that Mundubile had and Makhebe Zulu had sought refuge in the from the UN's buildings, and they were there. So we didn't see them. We didn't see any pictures of them coming out. Of course, we could see their supporters or those that have been close around them. We could see them on social media and around, but we didn't see those two. And I think that was confirmation enough that, they were in the UN buildings. And of course, as days went, we saw that they were supposed to file a petition, which I think they didn't. They wanted to use their lawyers and, of course, other persons, but they didn't do that. And because the courts eventually were closed on the last day of when they were supposed to file in that particular petition. So we have not seen them around, and we only saw pictures of them on social media flying out yesterday after we had, after there was confirmation that, they were being surrendered to the state, of course, by a UN representative that was sent in to come and, mediate in this particular matter, because they had been in the custody of the UN for some time, as we have confirmed now that, they were there. So after discussions, with the UN representative that, came in to come and, mediate with this particular matter, we saw pictures of them flying around on social media, them entering the command center, which is headed by the police and, of course, other investigative wings, where they were being questioned, where they were taken, for questioning. We have seen, concerns coming from, church mother bodies. In fact, today we're having another press briefing by church mother bodies, where they have raised concern that, I think there is need for dialogue between Akande Chilema and, of course, his closest rival, Brian Mundubile, and, of course, his running mate, Makhebe Zulu. There's need for dialogue so that, the country can be calm, because right about now, the feelings out there are quite mixed. Those that support Brian Mundubile are not happy with what is happening. Those that support, of course, Akande Chilema, of course, are happy with what is obtaining. So there are all those mixed feelings. And, Mundubile has proved to be, proved from, just from nowhere, to be that particular favorite over people in the country through this particular election, because you know he was just a minister at some point, and but when they left government, you know, he was just in the party, the Patriotic Front, of course, where they had a lot of confusion and you know leadership wrangles, and Mundubile and Makhembe Zulu only popped up at the last minute, and you know when people thought that you know Akainde Chilema was going to have an easy ride, so Mundubile pulled a lot of you know numbers in this particular election, and it proved that you know he's a factor in this particular election. So he has got followers. So his followers are not happy with what he's obtaining, of course, to him. And of course, his running mate, Makhembe Zulu. And obviously, they are hoping that, you know, this particular issue could be obviously resolved in an amicable way. But he still insists that, you know, he got a good numbers in this particular election in terms of, you know, that is why they wanted to petition, you know, against the re-election of Akainde Chilema in this particular race.
0: And I do wonder what analysts in Zambia itself are saying about the situation, as you point out, that they had intended to oppose the election results that have been released by the Electoral Commission, but the judicial system was shut down on the last day in which they had the opportunity to contest those election results. And now we see that police have issued a warn and caution statement on treason charges against them. What is the view of the pundits who've been watching all of these developments, particularly in Zambia?
6: So there have been a number of concerns coming out, especially from civil society organizations and others that have been following up current affairs in the country. We have seen the you know civil society organizations, some of them you know forming a consortium, and some of them you know just speaking on their own, you know condemning the acts of the closure of the courts, and of course calling that you know the state acts swiftly, you know, to lift, you know, that particular, you know, closure of the court, so that, you know, those that had issues at the court, those that you know, wanted to file petitions, those that wanted to, you know, to do habeas corpus for different cases, you know, could be allowed to do that. We've seen different organizations such as, you know, the Law Association of Zambia, which, you know, is a body for lawyers in the country, the entire country. We've seen, you know, a movement such as, you know, the Women Movement through NGOCC coming up. We've seen these others, Transparency International Zambia, and other and many others, you know, coming up and you know calling, you know, for the closure of the courts to be lifted immediately, so that you know people that you know wanted to access the courts could do so. And of course, even when it wasn't maybe not maybe even a matter of you know petitioning, but you know they said you know justice was being denied to so many people. Not just you know, those that wanted to petition or Mundubile who wanted to petition. But of course, we saw one lady and, of course, a gentleman, that is Linda Kasonde, and, of course, Brevna Changala through and also LCK Freedom Foundation, you know, filing in a petition. But they did not file in to the right, you know, registry. So when filing in a petition in Zambia, you have to file in it at the court registry, but they sent it to the Chief Justice, to the private email of the Chief Justice of Zambia. And later we saw, you know, that being rejected, that, you know, the judiciary, you know, rejecting that, you know, they never received any petition. And I think that is where the matter of, you know, the petition has closed. But of course, the civil society have continued to speak, you know, for, you know, the rule of law to be respected in the country, and you know, for human rights to be respected in the country, and mostly pertaining to Mundubile's issue, you know, when a military raid was carried out at his residence, where you know a former minister was killed. So these acts have been condemned by you know mostly civil society organizations, and of course those that are you know that follow you know current affairs that feel you know Brian Mundubile and his running mate Makhembe Zulu are being you know infringed in terms of their rights. So we have had a number of you know concerns coming from all over the country, and you know from different sectors such as civil society, and of course the church as well, through church mother bodies. You know, they have been speaking about some of these issues. So there has been concerns concern, and you know, but the prayer is that, you know, this may be resolved amicably, where, you know, all parties, you know, that are concerned, you know, go away, you know, mutually, you know, in a manner that, you know, all benefit or all become happy at the end of the day.
0: Okay, Arthur, we're going to leave it there, but hopefully we do get to speak about what this action, its impact is on the opposition voice, because what these two politicians have been arguing is that the opposition space in Zambia is closed or is diminishing as a result of what they see as the, you know, high-handedness of President Hakainde Hichilema. Arthur David Skopo is Channel Africa's correspondent in Zambia.
7: Before they were leaders, they were simply women who refused to accept that they didn't have a voice.
8: When an African woman has been put under pressure, when she's been socialized into a certain space and she is being that woman, that doesn't mean that's all there is to her.
7: They carried an entire continent of women through voices that harmed and mutilated, healed and nurtured, and voices that preserved culture and impacted wisdom. In their voices, we heard how beautiful Africa could be. This Women's Month, we celebrate the voices who came before. We stand tall and speak louder because you did. Channel Africa, the African perspective. 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
9: The Lake Kariba ferry tragedy has raised some serious questions about passenger safety, possible negligence and accountability, with Bulawayo Mayor and Senator David Coltart calling for an independent commission of inquiry to establish exactly what may have caused the disaster.
10: It's a very distressing occasion for all Zimbabweans. 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And my worry is that because they're poor, they will not have access to lawyers and others who may obtain justice for them.
7: 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Where Africa's morning finds its voice. Rise and shine with Sipiso Magwetla and Peter Ndoro. The African Perspective.
0: 23 minutes past 7. The deadline to register your customary marriages in South Africa is this coming Monday, the 31st of August. Government says couples who tied the knot either before or after the year 2000 without formalizing their union, they have until Monday next to register the marriages with the Department of Home Affairs in South Africa. Customary marriage is legal and valid in the country once the cultural requirements are met, even if it is never registered with the Department of Home Affairs. However, registration serves as official proof of the marriage. This also protects spouses from severe legal battles over inheritance, pension funds, and the deceased's estates. So we speak about this further with Saneli Ngobo, notary, lawyer, and founder and managing director of Ngobo SN Incorporated. A very good morning to you, and thank you so much for speaking to us.
11: Good morning, Sipiso. I hope you're well.
0: I'm well, thank you. I hope you are as well. So as I mentioned in the introduction, that customary marriages are recognized in South Africa, but this is to basically legally protect those who would be in customary marriages. But one of the caveats that I read there was that as long as all the traditional requirements have been met, can you just take us through all of that? What are we talking about? What does it mean?
11: So basically, in South Africa, there's three different types of marriages. You get your civil union, where it's either parties that are married same sex, but they still go to Home Affairs and get a marriage certificate. Then you get your customary marriage, whereby parties are married, they are married, but they've celebrated their marriage in terms of traditional law, meaning there's been labor law, there's been certain celebrations applicable to a specific culture. However, the government is saying for us to be able to give you protection in the event of someone dying or in the event of a dispute, we encourage you to go to Home Affairs and get an actual marriage certificate, basically saying you are indeed married. You are indeed married. Then you get a civil marriage whereby parties have your what we call a white wedding, and then again a marriage certificate is issued. So all three marriages are legal. They all have equal footing. The government is just urging those who would have opted to do things the customary way to just back it up with a formal marriage certificate.
0: Can you just tell us a little bit about then what is going to happen on Monday if one does not meet that deadline?
11: So on Monday, for those who are married according to customary law or have celebrated their marriages through customary law, they don't necessarily become unmarried. They don't necessarily, Monday comes and you haven't registered, it doesn't necessarily mean that your marriage no longer exists. What it means is that the grace that government has given to you to come and register your marriage would have run out. It may even become harder for you to be able to prove that you are married to customary law, because why has it taken you so long? Why did you not comply or come forward when a call was issued to say, we are running a special period. Come as you are. We just want to help you sort out your marital affairs. So your marriage will still exist, but it may become harder, and Home Affairs might not have the same grace that they have right now to assist and issue that marriage certificate.
0: So what are typically some of the challenges that people face in such situations if we're saying that it's important for you, if you want to be legally protected, that you need to abide by this deadline? And what are some of the challenges you possibly might face in future if you don't?
11: So the challenges usually come not during what I call the honeymoon phase. They come when there's either death, divorce, disputes. Because in the event of death of either party, we can't predict how the in-laws will behave. They might just outright deny you as a spouse and say, no, these are my brother's things or my sister's things. How do we then ensure that you get, you know, your half of the estate? The same thing applies during divorce. For us to then be able to help you with a court divorce order, we need to prove that you were indeed married. If the witnesses and the articles are not abiding, what else do you work with? You know, and again, it's going to be more costly for you because now you need experts, you need the high court, like senior paid advocates, to then be able to help you to prove your marriage. What we also see is through inheritance. Some people don't leave wills, and then Interstate Succession Act can't kick in because, again, we can't prove that you were the legal spouse. But more than anything, polygamy. Then your husband just goes around marrying other people. And in the event of him passing or a dispute, we don't know who's the real wife. So people are encouraged to actually make sure that they do have that marriage certificate. It's there to protect them. It's there to avoid disputes. It's there to protect assets, the children. And it's there to just ensure that that marriage runs in an orderly manner. So, yeah, those are some of the things.
0: I wish we could talk further with you, but I'm sure we will. But please just give us a website or where people need to go if they need to know what to do before the 31st of August.
11: To everyone listening at home, should you be married according to customary law, it doesn't matter whether you got married this year or last year or 2 years ago or 3 years ago. I urge you, we urge you, do set that appointment with Home Affairs. That marriage certificate is there to protect you, protect your children, protect your peace of mind, protect the assets. It doesn't necessarily invalidate your rights. It's there to strengthen your marriage. So please take this seriously and do the right thing for your family. Thank you very much.
0: Very much, Sanyeli. Sanyeli Ngobo is a notary lawyer and founder and managing director of Ngobo SN Incorporated. 7:30 it is. Let's take you back to the news desk for a quick update with Maitapelo Mahapi.
7: 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The African perspective.
12: Thank you, Tapiso, and good morning. Today is the final deadline for political parties in South Africa to submit a candidate list for the local government elections scheduled for the 4th of November, with the Electoral Commission ruling out any extension. And police in Zambia say the opposition leader, who came second in this month's disputed presidential election, has been detained over allegations of treason. And the U.S. says no ships have entered or left any Iranian port without America's permission since it started its naval blockade. More details on these and other stories at top of the hour.
7: SABC News. Headlines. The African perspective.
0: And we go to Musibudi Rachel Makura now for the sports news.
7: Sports. 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
13: Thank you so much, Sabisa. Very good morning from the sports desk. Well, last year's runner-ups, Zesco and Dola Girls, will face off with two-time African champions, Mamelodi Sundowns Ladies, in the final of the CAF Women's Champions League COSAFA qualifier in Botswana on Saturday, after both teams came through their semi-final clashes. So Zambia's Zesco and Dola Girls aced Silver Strikers of Malawi 2-1 in the first of Thursday's semi-finals, before South African side Mamelodi Sundowns saw off the defending champions, as well as the host side Gaborone United, with a comprehensive 5-0 victory. Now, Zesco and Dola Girls knocked Sundowns out in the semi-final stages of last year's competition, which remains the only time the South African side have lost in ordinary time at a regional final since making their debut back in 2021. Meanwhile, the winner of this tournament will book their place in the continental finals. That's, of course, the CAF Champions League Women's tournament to be take place later on this year. Well, South Africa's Minister of Sports, Arts and Culture, Gaetan McKenzie, has confirmed that his department will honour the fallen boxing hero, as well as former two-time world champion Zolani Lastbondede, with a Legends Award at the next SA Sports Awards next year, which carries a prize money of $6,000. McKenzie was speaking at the memorial service of Dede at the Orient Theatre in Gugompo City after he was gunned down last Friday in front of his house in what appeared to be a hit. As a former WBO as well as IBF junior bantamweight as well as bantamweight world champion respectively, McKenzie says Dede qualifies for a posthumous Legends Award.
14: The next Legends that will be honored in Sun City, Lastborn, will get an award. He will get 100,000 rand, which you as the father, that is our contribution for what you've done. To the CEO of Boxing South Africa, I don't want the CEO of Boxing South Africa to say no. We are giving you 100,000. That's not you. It is me. You must do something for Lastborn. You must do something for the family.
13: Now, Dede's funeral service will be held at the Cesar Dugasha Stadium in Mdantsane in South Africa's Eastern Cape Province tomorrow. Well, after having served his four-year ban away from boxing, Tete was expected to return to the ring in November this year, but there was a Boxing South Africa safety policy that was blocking him from getting a new license because he was over 35 years of age and had been an actor for more than a year. Mackenzie says now that that's the case, they will soon make sure that that will be a thing of the past and that boxers can box until the age that they want to retire.
14: I couldn't believe when I was told that in South Africa, boxers must retire at a certain age, even if you feel you can still fight. Boxers like Mayweather, Manny Pacquiao, they made a comeback. We've put in a law before the end of this year, any boxer that feel he wants to make a comeback to the ring, you will be allowed to make a comeback. You will be allowed to make a comeback.
13: On to some tennis news now. Defending U.S. Open champion Carlos Alcaraz faces a challenging road to New York final, while Aryna Sabalenka will also have her hands full in her bid for a three-peat following Thursday's draw. Now, Alcaraz, who is returning to singles action after sitting out 5 months with a wrist injury, landed in a stronger bottom half of the men's draw, along with former U.S. Open champion Novak Djokovic, Daniel Medvedev, Stan Wawrinka, as well as Marin Cilic. The Spanish second seed will start this year's final major against Roman Safolin and then could face either Arthur Fils or Ben Shelton in the quarterfinals before a potential semifinal showdown against Djokovic, Medvedev, Francis Tiafoe or Brandon Nakashima. Djokovic, a four-time U.S. Open winner, meanwhile, who is chasing a record-setting 25th a Grand Slam title, will begin the fortnight against Argentina's Mariano Navon, and should he then advance, he will face either Stan Wawrinka or Matteo Berrettini in the second round of the final Grand Slam tournament of the year. Meanwhile, on the women's side, top seed Sabalenka will play Colombian Carmela Osorio in her opening match and faces a potential quarterfinal clash with reigning Wimbledon champion Linda Nuskova and a semi-final showdown with the informed Jessica Pegula, who finished runner-up in a pair of US Open tune-up events. Now, Sabalenka's fortnight may also include a second-round date with Zenaida Zazua before potential matches against

0: Dawa with headlines just after 8 a.m. Central African Time. 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
2: And thank you, Musibudi. 28 minutes to 8. This is the second hour of Rise and Shine. Still to come, our discourse coming up at 8 o'clock. And we are also going to talk about, as we've been speaking since yesterday, about autonomous weapons. That's still coming up in this hour. Now, let's take you quickly through this day in history. So what happened on the 28th of August, 1879. So here's an interesting one for you. King Cetshwayo was captured by British forces on the 28th of August 1879 following the collapse of the Zulu Kingdom at the end of the Anglo-Zulu War. And this happened at Ngome Forest in Zululand, as it was called then. And following his capture, King Cetshwayo was taken to Ulundi to formally submit to British commander Garnet Wolseley. He was then exiled to Cape Town. His legacy, of course, his capture marked the end of the independent Zulu monarchy then and paved the way for the division of Zululand by the British. And so that's this day in history. And it brings the time to just about 20 minutes to 8. We're going to catch up with Noluthando Nelisiwe Buthelezi in just a moment for your business news.
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2: And let's say good morning once again to Noluthando Nelisiwe Buthelezi at the Business News Desk.
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5: Thanks, Tabiso, and good morning. The South African Breweries is calling for National Treasury to permanently link annual alcohol excise tax increases to inflation. SAB says that the predictable framework would provide certainty for businesses, protect investment and support jobs across the beer value chain. The Brewer's submission forms part of the National Treasury's consultation on South Africa's future alcohol excise policy framework, which will determine how alcohol taxes are calculated in the years ahead. Treasury has been holding consultations with industry players, civil society groups and other stakeholders on the future of alcohol excise policy. SAB Manager in Excise and Public Policy, Fatsani Banda, explains.
6: So throughout this policy process, we've seen two proposals put on the table by National Treasury, in particular, entrenching above inflation excise increases to a maximum of about 10%, which we believe will not be sustainable by our industry. We are currently growing at around 2%, so a 10% annual escalation in the excise tax will not only erode our beer value chain, which amounts to around 250,000 jobs across this value chain, but also will accelerate the existence of the legal beer market in this country.
5: The legal representatives of South Africa's Minister of Finance in the value-added tax case have argued that Parliament does not in fact, or rather does in fact, have the necessary powers to implement tax and that there are no constraints on Parliament in designing its tax structure. The Democratic Alliance Party has brought the matter before the Constitutional Court, seeking to have ministers' powers to set the VAT rate declared invalid and to have Parliament amend the legislation.

0: However, advocate Kameshdi Bilay has argued that Section 7, subsection 4 of the VAT Act is an effective tool for the minister to manage revenue shortfalls and pressures on the fiscus.
1: Now, these features, these five features of Section 7.4 we submit must be considered with the three key purposes that's been identified in the pleadings before you. The first purpose behind Section 7.4 is to foster sound fiscal administration. It allows for short-term adjustments to the VAT rate to be announced in tandem with the national budget, ensuring coherence through between revenue planning and expenditure priorities. The second purpose is it enables responsive fiscal management without displacing Parliament's ultimate legislative taxing authority.
0: OCP North America, a subsidiary of Moroccan phosphate producer OCP Group and CHS, a U.S. farmer-owned cooperative, plan to form a joint venture to build a phosphate fertilizer plant in Louisiana with an investment of up to $450 million. In June, U.S. President Donald Trump authorized a temporary suspension of certain duties on phosphate fertilizer imported from Morocco to help offset supply disruptions that are linked to the Iran war. The plant, to be located at the Cornerstone Energy Park in Waggaman, would be the first of its kind built in the United States since 1984. It is expected to produce more than 1 million metric tons of phosphate-based fertilizer annually. OCP Group would supply phosphoric acid to the facility, while finished products would be distributed through both OCP North America and CHS. And then finally, Google has changed its spam policy in Europe to address EU concerns that could have resulted in an antitrust fine. The US tech giant found itself in EU regulators' crosshairs after publishers complained about its site reputation abuse policy. It targets the practice of publishing third-party pages on a site in an attempt to abuse search rankings by taking advantage of the host site's ranking signals, commonly referred to as parasite SEO. The EU said that its monitoring showed that Google's spam policy demoted news media and other publishers' websites and content in Google search results when these, or rather those websites, include content from commercial partners. Having a look at the financial indicators now, $1 in Nigeria trades at 1,000 Naira 343. In Botswana, it is 13 Bula 24. Kenya, 128 shilling 52. Zambia, 18 Kwacha 79. BRICS countries, $1 in Brazil trades at 5 Riel 15. Russia, 85 Rubles 52. India, 95 Rupees 47. China, 6 Yuan 72. And South Africa, 15 Rand 97. $1 is trading at 73 pence to the British pound and 85 to the euro. Looking at commodities, gold is trading at $4,585, with platinum at $1,844 per ounce, and the price of Brent crude oil is quoted at $89.36 a barrel. For any business news stories that you would like to share with us, please send an email to newsroom@channelafrica.co.za, or you can call us on +27 11 714 4459. For your Channel Africa Business News, I am Nolutando Buthelezi.
2: Business News on Channel Africa. The African perspective. Africa's morning finds its voice. Rise and shine with Sipiso Magwetla and Peter Ndoro. The African perspective.
3: And it is 13 minutes to 8. Let's get into this story now. The debate over autonomous weapons now moving from what these technologies can do to what governments should allow them to do. The International Committee of the Red Cross is urging states to agree on clear legal limits, arguing that human judgment and accountability must remain at the center of decisions to use force. With governments due to meet in Geneva in November, there is renewed pressure to move from years of discussion towards a binding international agreement. For more on this, we're joined now by Georgia Hines, a legal advisor with the International Committee of the Red Cross. Georgia, welcome to Channel Africa and Rise and Shine. Thank you so much for speaking to us today.
4: Thank you for having me on.
3: So let's just start with the context. What is the bigger picture that we're looking at? What has been the evolution of autonomous weapons? That brings it down to layman's person so that they can understand what we're talking about.
4: Sure. So, I mean, there's no internationally agreed definition of an autonomous weapon, but the generally accepted characterization is basically a weapon that on its own, without human intervention, will select and engage a target. And we do already have systems that meet this definition, so things like anti-missile defense systems. But if we look to the future, what we can anticipate coming down the pipeline, we see a push to greater autonomy in things like loitering munitions, in complex swarming technologies, and coupling that with what we're seeing on the ground in conflicts, which is ongoing levels of widespread and indiscriminate devastation in some of the conflicts where we have the highest levels of technological sophistication. And I think this really brings us cause for concern and is part of the urgency that's behind this renewed call in the joint appeal.
3: So, and just in terms of what the debate has been about whether or not, because depending on who you listen to, AI is a threat or is it a threat, that we're never going to have a situation where humans are not involved in making these all important decisions. Has there been evidence that this is an eventuality or something that could happen?
4: I think that increasingly we're seeing public reporting, trends that are being highlighted by developers of these systems about what they're capable of. Whether or not they're being used that way is always very difficult to verify for us, or I would say for anyone. What we're currently concerned about with them, though, is the way in which these systems have the potential to reduce a human's ability to control their effects, control the use of force in an attack. And that really poses a challenge for a commander's ability to make a judgment about whether an attack will be lawful. It also is a fundamental ethical concern, because once you have a life and death decision that is effectively delegated to a machine, or as you've highlighted, to an AI system, that's a fundamentally dehumanizing process for the victim, and it removes moral agency and accountability there. In terms of the discussions to date, and you mentioned that states will be meeting in November, and that's really the critical reason why we've renewed this call now, because states have been discussing this issue for over 10 years in Geneva, in the group of governmental experts, and they've been very clear about the risks that are posed by these technologies. So I think that is not up for debate. The challenge is now moving what the group of governmental experts has put on paper, they have a text, moving that into action and creating a legally binding instrument. And that's what they have the chance to do in November at the review conference.
3: So is there
4: to launch these formal negotiations of a new treaty, and that will only occur every 5 years.
3: All right, sorry to interrupt you there. I think the line just went silent, but we'll come back to that, what can happen at an international or multilateral level. But is there a formula just in terms of the level of human control that there should be over a weapon before it is used for potentially lethal decisions?
4: So it's not exactly a threshold. The idea of human control is that basically, you have to have a structure in place that allows humans to be making these judgments in armed conflict and complying with international humanitarian law. And the way that we have recommended that states can achieve this is by prohibiting certain autonomous weapons, so particularly the autonomous weapons that pose the greatest risk to civilians. And that would be an unpredictable autonomous weapon, so one that incorporates AI that is so complex, for instance, that a human can't understand or predict how it would function. Also prohibiting the use against people, particularly because that's a very risky category of targets in armed conflict. The status of a person can change very quickly in armed conflict. And then once you've ruled out those problematic systems, you put in place restrictions on how the rest are operated. So that's limiting the area over which they operate, the time, the types of targets, and things like that. And it's this layered effect that allows humans to achieve the control that's needed. So it's not an exact threshold, but it requires all of these measures. And states have actually put these measures into the draft text that they're considering. So we see a good structure there of prohibitions coupled with restrictions on other systems.
3: Thus far, what have you seen as the barriers to states agreeing on binding, restrictions or even prohibitions in some cases, as you've said?
4: I think that there is a challenge generally with international disarmament discussions and diplomacy that it does tend to move quite slowly. You put a lot of lawyers in a room, and they do tend to take a long time to come to an agreement. And when you couple that with the pace at which technology is advancing, you can sometimes end up with a mismatch, and that's what we're very concerned about. I think that we really need to see political will and political courage at this stage to take this next step and to commit to binding prohibitions and restrictions. And I think that there is a strong majority of voices in this group that is calling for these limits, and they need to make themselves heard, including the Africa Group, which actually made a joint statement at the beginning of this year in March to this forum, and saying that they were ready to move to negotiations and that they were happy with the text and were keen to move forward. So we need that kind of leadership to be shown in these forums.
3: So you have pointed to the November review conference of the Convention on Certain Conventional Weapons as a potential turning point. Who's going to be there, and why do you have such hope that there could be an about to turn there?
4: So that will include all parties to the Convention on Certain Conventional Weapons, and that is 128 states. So it's quite a significant number of states, and it includes all large military powers as well. And so, in terms of why this represents such a key opportunity, well, this is the first time that we have a clear text to work on. And as I said, this is essentially the review conference that happens every 5 years. And so this is the key chance for states to take this decision to move to negotiations. They've done the work, they've done the substantive drafting. What it will take now is to turn that into a binding instrument. And I think that also political pressure from the public is mounting as we see more and more reporting about these kinds of weapons being potentially used in armed conflicts around the world. So when you look at what the general public is asking for, they are actually calling on their governments to set limits now before it's too late to take that preventative action.
3: Okay, and just finally, what kind of commitments are you hoping for? And are there any particular countries that are leading the cause that you can look to make sure that, or at least speak to them and say, look, we would really love you to help us lead this cause?
4: Well, there's a very clear group of states. So, in the Convention on Certain Conventional Weapons, as I said, the African group has made a very clear statement this year that they are willing to move to negotiations and calling on the group to do that. And we would encourage them to continue to make their strong voices heard. There was also a very similar call in September last year by 42 states, including some African states, Lesotho, Sierra Leone, Cameroon, and others, that said a very similar thing. And so what we're trying to do is bring all those voices together, because that does constitute already a clear majority in this forum. And so I think rather than relying on one or two states here or there, it's actually better to be highlighting that many states have come together, including some of those that will be the most affected if these weapons are rolled out, and to be highlighting that they are actually expecting the international community to take action and to commit to binding rules that will set clear norms, as we've seen with other weapons treaties that continue to set clear norms, the Chemical Weapons Convention, among others. And so that's the kind of thing that we're expecting from states. We're urging them, as the joint call said, to seize this moment because it's the clearest path available that we've had.
3: And is there anything that, should it not happen, you'd consider the summit a failure?
4: Well, I think that if states do not decide to launch these negotiations and instead, for instance, they agree to just continue discussions indefinitely, I think for us, we would have to really question whether this forum is working because, as I said, these discussions have been occurring for nearly 13 years now. And so at the time, they were quite ahead of the curve. Now, I think they are really struggling to keep pace and preventative action is definitely best. We did this when it came to blinding laser weapons. There was a protocol negotiated on that, and the technology was not developed. So we have this key window, but it's much, much harder once the technology is developed and deployed to then roll it back. And so we really don't want to miss this moment. And that for us would be a failure, not responding now to the challenges that even industry are pointing out. The challenges with things like complex AI systems. And for them to be saying this, chief AI scientists, and for us not to listen as the international community, this would be a failure for future generations and for civilians who are already suffering in armed conflicts, I think.
3: Well, we do thank you for your time and sharing that insights with us. Georgia Hines, a legal advisor with the International Committee of the Red Cross, speaking to us about the need for legally binding international rules on autonomous weapons and the importance of keeping human judgment and accountability at the center of decisions to use lethal force in particular. And that brings us to just about 8 o'clock. We're going to kick off the third and final hour of the Rise and Shine Friday edition. Sometimes the words just don't come out, do they? But we're going to be looking at the situation in Nepal as we get updates on what is happening, what rescue and recovery operations are permissible given the current conditions. And of course, there are already warnings of a possible second incident or tragedy. It's 8 o'clock. And we start off the hour with a full news update at the news desk. We say good morning to Matapelo
2: 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The African perspective.
5: Thank you, Tapiso, and good morning. Today is the final deadline for political parties in South Africa to submit a candidate list for the local government elections scheduled for the 4th of November, with the Electoral Commission ruling out any extension. Chief Electoral Officer Saima Mabolo says no amendments will be permitted after the 5 p.m. Central African Time cut-off, adding that the timetable can only be changed through judicial intervention or if circumstances threaten free and fair elections. And Malawi has surpassed its national target in the latest polio vaccination campaign, reaching more than 7.3 million children under the age of 10. A statement by the ministry's principal secretary, Dan Namalika, says that the children were vaccinated during the nationwide campaign held from the 11th to the 14th of August against a target of 7 million children. The ministry has further commended health workers, volunteers, traditional and religious leaders, parents and partners for supporting the campaign, including efforts to reach children in hard-to-reach areas. Onto this now, police in Zambia say the opposition leader who came second in this month's disputed presidential election has been detained over allegations of treason. Brian Mandumbile's arrest comes after President-elect Hakainde Hichilema put pressure on the United Nations in the capital Lusaka to hand him over. The BBC's Hayhinga Mwara reports.
6: Mundubile and his running mate Makebi Zulu have handed themselves over to police for questioning over alleged threats to national security. The development comes amid growing political tensions following Zambia's disputed presidential election earlier this month. Hichilema was declared the winner of that election with about 60% of the vote, but Mundubile has rejected the result and said he would challenge it. The opposition has also accused authorities of using security agencies to put pressure on its leaders, allegations the government has rejected.
5: And the decision by world-famous Malian musician Salif Keita to stop touring in South Africa over what he called xenophobic violence has been met with disappointment by the province hosting a festival he was due to perform at next month. South Africa has been hit by a wave of protests demanding that undocumented migrants leave the country. The latest unofficial deadline set is the 30th of September. Tens of thousands of Africans have been voluntarily repatriated in recent months, some saying they have been the targets of intimidation and attacks. In its response, the Free State's Culture Department said it regrets the decision taken by the renowned musician. It emphasized that the Makufe Festival was a celebration of African unity. And the U.S. military says no ships have entered or left any Iranian port without America's permission since it started its naval blockade. In a statement on social media, U.S. Commander Brad Cooper says vessels are being allowed into and out of Iranian ports for humanitarian reasons only.
7: Since resuming the blockade, thousands of U.S. service members operating more than 20 warships and hundreds of aircraft have sustained our success, turning around 75 vessels attempting to run the blockade and disabling three vessels that did not comply when directed. CENTCOM forces have demonstrated time and time again that we are laser focused on this mission.
5: For any news stories you'd like to share with us, please send an email to newsroom@channelafrica.co.za or call us on +27117144459. For Channel Africa News, I am Matapela Mahape.
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8: 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Details of these and other stories coming up at the bottom of the hour.
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0: 5 minutes past eight. Good morning to you. Welcome. You're listening to watching the third and final hour of Rise and Shine here on Channel Africa, the international voice of the South African Broadcasting Corporation. Remember, we are first with the African story globally as we keep you connected to Africa and the world. It's Friday, the 28th of August, 2026. And just a reminder that you can reach out to us, share your thoughts, your views, what is happening in and around your world. Add your perspective to the news and current affairs offering that we bring to the continent and the world. And of course, just let us know anything of interest that is happening in your world, whether you are here on the continent or in the diaspora. We'd really love to hear from you. 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Communicate with us via our WhatsApp group. 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And you can stay connected to our exclusive content and up to date news updates as well. And if you want to watch us on the SABC Plus app and Channel Africa app, all you have to do is go to your App Store, your Play Store, and download those apps. I'm Tsepiso Makwetla. Welcome to the show. Peter Ndoro is away this week. Let's tell you what's coming up in this hour. The United Nations warning that the response to the Ebola outbreak in the Democratic Republic of Congo could run out of money within weeks. Fears are growing of a second catastrophic flood along the Nepal-Tibet border. This after a massive glacial collapse, unleashing a tsunami-like wall of freezing water, mud and rock on Wednesday. And two Congolese nationals secure accommodation at the DRC embassy in Pretoria after they were arrested for allegedly attempting to gain unauthorized access to the 46th SADC summit held in South Africa last week.
1: Ritimos ekutura kushako tivani ora kalo rosa e saudações fiéis ouvintes do Ritimos ekutura. 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
2: Bilini kamina kuna tepu la kupima ilona kuva utashona shakunzikura.

0: Ótimos e Cultura com Jacob Tivani. 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
1: Where Africa's morning finds its voice. Rise and shine with Sipiso Magwetla and Peter Ndoro. The African perspective.
2: And on the discourse this morning, we turn our attention to Nepal, where massive search and rescue and mop-up operations are underway following the devastating flash flood which swept through parts of the country on Wednesday. The disaster has killed hundreds of people and left more than 1,000 people missing, including hundreds of foreign nationals from Rasua, Nuwakot, and Dading, among the worst affected districts. For audiences across Africa, there are particular concerns about Africans who are caught up in the disaster, with six South African nationals who've been reported as currently missing. No other African nationality has been separately identified in the latest published breakdown, but we will find out what information is out there. For a look at the situation facing foreign nationals and African citizens on the ground, the communities most severely affected, and what aid workers urgently need, we are joined now by Prabin Basnyat, who is a researcher and philanthropist. He is speaking to us from Tarakeshwa municipality in Nepal's Bagmati province. A very good morning to you, and thank you so much for speaking to us. We really, really do appreciate it, Prabin. What can you tell us about what is happening there at the moment, the situation on the ground?
3: Namaste. First of all, thank you, Channel Africa, for putting a very deep concern in the current situation of Nepal. What we are seeing on the ground is very difficult transition. The immediate rescue effort is continuing, but at the same time, communities are already entering the painful phase of recovery and cleanup situations.
2: Okay, so then just in where you are in relation to where the disaster took place, can you give us a sense in terms of kilometers and what the difference is, what is happening where the epicenter of the disaster is?
3: The epicenter, the flash flood where it occurred is a very northern part of the Kathmandu, of the Nepal, where there are Himalayan ranges. And between the border of China and Nepal, there is a place called Timure. It's a Rasua district. And from beginning of that place, maybe due to the reasons are still uncertain, that due to the avalanche, the lakes which have grown up due to the avalanche, and suddenly it burst up and the water fell downwards to the Nepal's places. And mostly the epicenter where it is around the Rasua, it's in Saprobesi, Timure, and downwards Nuwakot, Trishuli corridors. The epicenter is exactly in the place called Timure in Rasua district.
2: Now, we understand from reports that the number of people who are missing has been placed at 1,000, with hundreds of foreign nationals amongst them. What is the picture in terms of those who are still unaccounted for? Have the rescue efforts yielded results?
3: The numbers are still uncertain because rescue teams are they are in the floor, in the ground, doing providing the necessary rescue operations. Almost all of the rescue teams, all of the security authorities, every such major authorities are now involved and directly present in the field of the flash flood area, and trying to provide the necessary support to the devastated communities. And the numbers are still uncertain because rescue teams is still under operations, and in every single minute, we are finding we are finding the devastated bodies, families, communities, and drowned houses. So, according to the National Disaster Risk Reduction and Management Authority of Nepal, from the previous report, the death has been reached up to 469 numbers, and missings are 979. But still, these numbers are in rough figures because I already mentioned, as I mentioned, that the numbers are changing so in so uncertainty.
2: And we did mention at the start of the program that according to reports, there are six South African nationals who've been reported missing. Have there been reports of any other Africans who are known to have been affected in the area where the flash floods took place?
3: Actually, we are certainly aware of the South African nationals who have been reported missing, and our thoughts are very much with their families. But at this stage, I would be cautious about saying that the six South Africans are the only Africans who may have affected. The situation is changing very quickly, and the communication system have been disrupted. Many roads and bridges have been destroyed, and some of the most affected areas remain difficult to access. So, we are just hoping and praying that the numbers wouldn't reach more. And regarding South Africa, as we have the census of 2021, the communities of South African nationalities is actually not recruited in the proper number, as the foreign nationalities who are resident in Nepal, we have that data. But generally, the African communities, African people, as a residents, are very less in number in Nepal. And people who are resident in Nepal, maybe they are professionals, they are students, or bureaucrats. And due to the capital city of Nepal, it's Kathmandu, and many of such professional work area and business centers are located in Kathmandu. I don't think that the numbers of comparative the numbers of African people would rise, unless and except there could be so many Africans, people who might be traveling, or who might come here, who might have come here for their holidays. Maybe they have gone for trekking or any mountaineering expedition. But for that, I would like to request, particularly to South Africa and entire all the globe, all the world, all the people from the globe, I would like to request, keep talking, keep taking reports from the embassies, keep reporting to the embassies and the concerned authorities like travel agent who they might have booked their holiday, and who they had them, and the hotels they might have booked. I would like to request the families from Africa and any of the part of the world to keep updating whatever the information you have about your families who have traveled in Nepal, Kathmandu, or Nepal. Just keep reporting so that it would definitely make the concerned authority to make easy. It would make easy to find and do the proper take the proper calculation of the numbers who might be missing, and the concerned authorities and the rescue team would do possible ways any possible ways to track those names and missing numbers,
2: All right,
3: missing people.
2: let's end with this question. What is needed in terms of the emergency response, and what are the difficulties that those rescuers are facing at the moment?
3: The rescue is properly being done on every possible ways. Due to the flash flood and downstream rivers, almost the very critical, the very densely populated area have been very they have been hit so badly. The corridor from the corridor from Nuakchot to Tading, they have these corridors have been so badly hit by the flash flood and caused different numbers of so many bad situations, like the roads has been damaged, the bridge has been broken, and the communication, mainly the communications lines and the electricity lines, they have been broken. Due to what, it is being more challenging and to establish the important rescue operations. And in the meanwhile, obviously, obviously, there is no certain, there is not only limited need would be required. The water may have gone down, but for the people who have lost their homes, livelihoods, and loved ones, the crisis is far over. So in this meantime, there are so many needful things like proper drinking water supplies, clothings, food, shelters, and such basic things of humanitarian things. I think these are right now is very essential to be provided. But though the river has gone down, but it's still not certain and that how many other several other information would be extracted and what would be the upcoming situations is still undetermined.
2: Prabin, thank you so much for speaking to us, and we hope to keep in touch and stay abreast of the situation with you. Prabin Basnyat is a researcher and philanthropist. He's speaking to us from Tarakeshwar Municipality in Nepal's Bagmati province about the disaster that they're facing at the moment. And as we mentioned, the scientists are warning that there could be another disaster in the offing, because the geologists are saying really what has happened is that, and it was described, and actually let me just go back to what I saw that tweet early on. Okay, we'll do that when we go through the training stories, but how the geologists are explaining how this has happened. We mentioned frozen floods of water, the environmental phenomena that were experienced. Now, despite increasingly difficult conditions, the UN Agency for Palestinian Refugees, UNRWA, continues to operate on the ground, providing education, healthcare, humanitarian aid, and social protection in Gaza and the West Bank. Roland Frederick, Director of UNRWA Affairs in the West Bank, says the issue goes beyond the agency itself, stressing that restoring respect for the United Nations and UNRWA is essential. He warns that shrinking humanitarian space and displacement are dangerous trends and stresses the urgency of returning to a credible pathway towards a two-state solution. Roland Frederick spoke to UN News' Reem Abatha.
4: On Tuesday, the UN condemned the Israeli authorities' entry and seizure of Qalandia Training Center managed by UNRWA. What's the situation right now? Is the center still under the Israeli control? And what happened to UNRWA staff who were present there?
5: No, thank you very much for having me. The situation on the site in the Qalandia Training Center remains critical. At the moment, Israeli security forces are still deployed inside the center, along with Israeli officials belonging to the municipality of Jerusalem, and they're undertaking works and alterations to the installation. This is, as the Secretary General has underlined, an unacceptable violation of the privileges and immunities of the United Nations. And it's also a very bad day because if the situation continues, it will very likely deprive 340 male youth from the West Bank of their right to education.
4: Take us through what happened exactly. And we understand that there were UNRWA staff present in the center. So what happened to them? And were there any students as well? We know the school year didn't start yet, but we heard also there were some students.
5: What happened yesterday morning was that at about 9:45, A sizable Israeli force arrived, mostly from Israeli police, but also other security agencies, and forcibly entered the compound. At the moment, we had 24 staff members on site as we were preparing for the new scholastic year, which is set to start next week. Israeli security personnel searched the site, opened buildings, and also temporarily held our staff members on site. They were later on released. What also occurred was that the Israeli Minister of National Security, about an hour later, entered the premises, gave interviews from the Kalanya Training Center, and this is clearly an unacceptable violation of the privileges and immunities of the United Nations. But this was not the first time that that these unauthorized entries occurred. We had four of them since May this year, and another two earlier in the year. UNRWA was never handed any official document, but clearly these unauthorized entries have interrupted education on ground, of course, scared staff as well. Yesterday was a very difficult day for our staff on the ground. Some of them were harassed as well. And what we're seeing now is an effort to seize the Kalanya Training Center. And as we all know, UN facilities worldwide enjoy privileges and immunities under international law, particularly the General Convention, that is the UN Convention, or the Convention on Privileges and Immunities of the United Nations.
4: Were you notified by any reason why the Israeli authorities had to go? What were they searching for? And do you have any word on the possibility of returning the center back to UNRWA as the UN has requested and demanded?
5: I think the Secretary General has been very clear in his demand to urgently reinstate the status quo ante. The background of what happened goes back to the Israeli anti-UNRWA legislation that was adopted roughly a year and a half ago. It has to be understood in a broader context of efforts by the current Israeli government to bring to an end UNRWA activities in occupied East Jerusalem. So what we have seen since January 2025 is on the one hand, of course, the fact that I and my international colleagues from UNRWA cannot be at the duty station because we do not receive visas. Secondly, we saw the progressive closure of our six schools in occupied East Jerusalem throughout 2025, depriving 800 children of education. In December this year, amendments were made to the anti-UNRWA laws, including a provision one to cut water and electricity from UNRWA installations in East Jerusalem, and secondly, to authorize Israeli security forces to seize one, our compound, the main headquarters in Sheikh Jarrah, and secondly, the Kalanya Training Center. So the compound was already seized and partly razed in January this year. We then saw in parallel also the closure of our two clinics in East Jerusalem that serve 40,000 Palestinian refugees living in occupied East Jerusalem. And now we've seen the unlawful seizure of the Kalanya Training Center, which is a unique facility. It's the only UNRWA training center dedicated to providing vocational training to male youth from the refugee camps in the West Bank, young people who benefited from free education. That gives them hope, a perspective for the future. And what we saw yesterday is not just a clear violation of international law, but it's also outrageous because it deprives beneficiaries who depend on UNRWA literally of their future.
4: And can you explain to us? You talked about immunities and privileges of the UN and its facilities. Can you explain to us what does that mean and why is it important to be protected all around the world and especially in the occupied Palestinian territory?
5: Well, any member state of the United Nations, as per its obligations under the Charter, but also through being a party to the General Convention, is obliged to respect the privileges and immunities of the United Nations. That means, for instance, the inviolability of UN premises, the respect of immunities relating to staff, to vehicles, as it is the case anywhere in the world where we operate. And in addition to that, the International Court of Justice last October has clearly outlined in an advisory opinion that Israel has an obligation, one, to facilitate the delivery of humanitarian aid in the OPT through the United Nations writ large, but also through UNRWA. We remain the biggest humanitarian actor on the ground in both the West Bank and the Gaza Strip. Secondly, an obligation to protect UN staff, and that obviously includes UNRWA as a subsidiary organ of the General Assembly. And this is something that has to happen. What we saw yesterday and what continues to happen is exactly the opposite. And I think what is important to keep in mind, this sets a precedent when it comes to making sure that our staff can work in a safe way, are protected anywhere else in the world in very dangerous contexts. So the issue we're seeing here is it's not just about UNRWA or, in fact, our facility in occupied East Jerusalem. It's about respect by member states towards the privileges and immunities of our organization and of the multilateral system overall.
4: Because we're talking here about international law, about the international obligations. So what is the UN planning to do right now? And what do you hope to see the international community do as well?
5: We had a day before the unlawful seizure, meaning last Monday, a delegation of diplomats and member states representatives who visited the facility, could see the training that we are providing, the workshops that we have. And that was a very strong political signal. What we hope is that member states take the responsibility to exercise pressure so that we can resume our work at this training center. The Secretary General has made a very clear statement, and we've also seen a lot of supportive statements by member states. But the key thing is not just the statements, they're very important. The key thing is that we can go back to that center, operate it, and serve the people that we are mandated to serve by the General Assembly.
2: All right, and that there is Roland Frederick, Director of the United Nations Agency for Palestine Refugees, UNRWA, in the West Bank, speaking to UN News' Reem Batha. And brings the time to 8:30. Let's catch up on your news headlines now with Maitapelo Mahape.
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6: Thank you, Tapiso, and good morning. Today is the final deadline for political parties in South Africa to submit a candidate list for the local government elections scheduled for the 4th of November, with the Electoral Commission ruling out any extension. And Eswatini says it has received more than two third country nationals deported from the United States under a bilateral agreement, bringing the total to more than 30 people deported to the kingdom since last year. And the Chinese authorities say rescuers have evacuated more than 1,000 people from the disaster zone in southern Tibet. More details on these and other stories at top of the hour.
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0: The Journal with Matseko Mosito.
1: Did you know that men are actually far less likely to seek help for mental health challenges, often suffering in silence until they reach crisis point? June is Men's Mental Health Month. It's important for us to broaden society's understandings around mental distress and what that looks like for men.
2: With men, I think it's more subtle behaviors, because men are not going to say I'm depressed or I am anxious.
1: Yeah.
2: But what they might say is I'm tired, I'm stressed, I just need to push through. It may look like increased irritability. It may look like increase in substance usage or alcohol abuse or withdrawing from family or even spending excessive amount of time at work. These can all be warning signs, but they're very much more subtle in men, because we kind of dismiss it as that's just the way of.
1: Dr. Alicia Porter, member of the South African Society for Psychiatrists.
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3: And thank you so much. I will start our final sporting bulletin with this story. So Brazil's Alisson dos Santos, as well as American Masaya Russell, smashed world records at the Zurich Diamond League on Thursday, stealing the spotlight on a night heralded by an assault on the women's 800-meter mark. Dos Santos stormed to victory in the men's 400-meter hurdles in 45.80 seconds, a toppling Kirsten Voholm's world record of 45.94 seconds at the Tokyo Olympics back in 2021. Now, the Brazilians blew apart the race of the final bend and also power cleared down the home straight. Olympic champion Russell then produced a record run of her own, surging away from the final hurdle, 2:12.09, and the women's 100-meter hurdles to erase the previous mark of 12.12 seconds that was set by Nigeria's Tobi Amusan. Meanwhile, South African sprinter Sinosi Podambele has locked down another impressive podium finish on the international running stage. Now, racing at the Diamond League in Zurich last night, the 24-year-old in-form athlete from the Eastern Cape province produced a second-place position in the men's 200-meter race in a swift 19.82 seconds. America's Kenneth Benarek took the victory, while Canadian Andre de Grasse was in third. This comes after Dambele had claimed second place last week in Lausanne, Switzerland, where Olympic champion Litsile Taboho of Botswana triumphed and US-based Zimbabwean Makanashe Karamba took third position. Now, that historic race also marked Southern Africa's first ever 1-2-3 podium sweep in the Diamond League history. Karamba kept the regional pressure high by finishing fourth in Zurich. Now, the explosive American trio of Dambele, Karamba, as well as Taboho are ready to knuckle down the ultimate showdown at the Diamond League final in Brussels, Belgium, next week, Friday and Saturday. South Africa's Minister of Sports, Arts and Culture, Gayton McKenzie, has confirmed that his department will honour the fallen boxing hero as well as the former two-time world champion Zolani Lasbondede with the Legends Awards at the next SA Sports Awards, which carries a prize money of $6,000. McKenzie was speaking at the memorial service of Dede at the Orient Theatre in Gugombo City after he was gunned down last Friday in front of his house in what happened to be, or rather what appeared to be, a hit. As a former WBO as well as IBF junior bantamweight as well as bantamweight world champion respectively, McKenzie says Dede qualifies for a posthumous Legends Award.
4: The next Legends that will be honored in Sun City, Lasbon, will get an award. He will get 100,000 rand, which you as the father, that is our contribution for what you've done. To the CEO of Boxing South Africa, I don't want the CEO of Boxing South Africa to say, no, we are giving you 100,000. That's not you. It is me. You must do something for Lasbon. You must do something for the family.
3: After Hasse, having served a four-year ban away from boxing, Dede was expected to return to the ring in November of this year, but there was a Boxing South Africa safety policy that was blocking him from getting a new license because he was over the age of 35 and had been inactive for more than a year. McKenzie says now that will soon be a thing of the past.
4: I couldn't believe when I was told that in South Africa, boxers must retire at a certain age, even if you feel you can still fight. Boxers like Mayweather, Manny Pacquiao, they made a comeback. We've put in a law before the end of this year. Any boxer that feel he wants to make a comeback to the ring, you will be allowed to make a comeback. You will be allowed to make a comeback.
3: And finally, Czech pair Karolina Muchova as well as Jakub Meniske beat Switzerland's Belinda Bencic as well as Italian Flavio Cobolli 6-3, 1-6 and 10-6 on Wednesday to win the US Open mixed doubles title, securing their first Grand Slam trophy.

0: X. So, as I mentioned earlier on, that scientists believe a glacier and rock collapse near the Nepal-China border actually triggered a massive flood along Nepal's Trishuli River, killing at least 359 people. That was, of course, the death toll then. And we hear that more than 1,500 are missing. The data is obviously still inconclusive because there are many people who are unaccounted for. And, there has been various visuals. If you go on X, that you will see how it actually began. And it sounds like some are saying that because there was a cyclone and various conditions that occurred weeks ago, but how they then showed up was because of the continued pressure that then hit that part of Nepal and completely just erupted. You had an ice flood or flash floods that just occurred, and it absolutely is phenomenal pictures to see. And another story that was trending, in fact, our colleague Sharon Bryce Pease posting it, is that the Committee on the Elimination of Racial Discrimination, the body of independent experts that monitors implementation of the Convention on the Elimination of All Forms of Racial Discrimination by its state parties, has put out a statement actually saying that they're very concerned about the observation or realization of human rights, and they're pointing out South Africa. What they say is the racial attacks or the xenophobic attacks occurring here. And that brings the time to 8:40. We're going to go back to Nolu Thando Nelisiwe Buthelezi for a market update.
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4: I'm Nol Thando Buthelezi with your business news this hour. We start off in South Africa. The South African Breweries is calling on National Treasury to permanently link annual alcohol excise tax increases to inflation. SAB says that a predictable framework would provide certainty for businesses to protect investment and to support jobs across the beer value chain. The Brewer's submission forms part of the National Treasury's consultation on South Africa's future alcohol excise policy framework, which will determine how alcohol taxes are calculated in the years ahead. Treasury has been holding consultations with industry players, civil society groups, and other stakeholders on the future of alcohol excise policy. SAB manager in the Excise and Public Policy, Fazani Banda, explains.
5: So throughout this policy process, we've seen two proposals put on the table by National Treasury, in particular, entrenching above inflation excise increases to a maximum of about 10%, which we believe will not be sustainable by our industry. We are currently growing at around 2%, so a 10% annual escalation in the excise tax will not only erode our beer value chain, which amounts to around 250,000 jobs across this value chain, but also will accelerate the existence of the legal beer market in this country.
4: The legal representatives of South Africa's Minister of Finance in the value-added tax case have argued that Parliament does in fact have the necessary powers to implement tax and that there are no constraints on Parliament in designing its tax structure. The Democratic Alliance Party has brought the matter before the Constitutional Court, seeking

0: to have ministers' powers to set the VAT rate declared invalid and to have Parliament amend the legislation. However, Advocate Kameshni Belay has argued that Section 7, Subsection 4 of the VAT Act is an effective tool for the minister to manage revenue shortfalls and pressures on the fiscus.
1: Now, these features, these five features of Section 7.4 we submit must be considered with the three key purposes that's been identified in the pleadings before you. The first purpose behind Section 7.4 is to foster sound fiscal administration. It allows for short-term adjustments to the VAT rate to be announced in tandem with the national budget, ensuring coherence between revenue planning and expenditure priorities. The second purpose is it enables responsive fiscal management without displacing Parliament's ultimate legislative taxing authority.
0: OCP North America, a subsidiary of Moroccan phosphate producer OCP Group, and the CHS, a U.S. farmer-owned cooperative, plan to form a joint venture to build a phosphate fertilizer plant in Louisiana with an investment of up to $450 million. In June, U.S. President Donald Trump authorized temporary suspension of certain duties on phosphate fertilizer imported from Morocco to help offset supply disruptions that are linked to the Iran war. The plant, to be located at the Cornerstone Energy Park in Waggaman, would be the first of its kind built in the United States since 1984. It is expected to produce more than 1 million metric tons of phosphate-based fertilizer annually. Then finally, Google has changed its spam policy in Europe to address EU concerns that could have resulted in an antitrust fine. The US tech giant found itself in EU regulators' crosshairs after publishers complained about its site reputation abuse policy. It targets the practice of publishing third-party pages on a site in an attempt to abuse search rankings by taking advantage of the host site's ranking signals, commonly referred to as the parasite SEO. The EU said that it is monitoring, or rather its monitoring showed that Google's spam policy demoted news media and other publishers' websites and content in Google search results. In the financial indicators now, one US dollar in Nigeria trades at 1,000 Naira 343, Botswana 13 Bula 24, Kenya 128 shilling 52, Zambia 18 Kwacha 79, Brazil 5 Real 15, Russia 85 Rubles 52, India 95 Rupees 47, China 6 Yuan 72, and South Africa 15 Rand 97. Looking at commodities, gold is trading at $4,585, platinum $1,844 per ounce, and the price of Brent crude oil is quoted at $89.36 a barrel. For any business news stories that you would like to share with us, please send an email to newsroom@channelafrica.co.za or call us on +27 11 714 4459. For your Channel Africa business news, I am Nolutando Butelezi.
2: 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The African perspective.
3: And we find out what to expect from the journal at 9 to midday. Matako in the studio with us. Good morning.
4: Good morning to you. Happy Friday. So coming through on the journal.
3: I'm happy. It's Friday.
4: Listen, I'm happy. But also, I'm like, how is it Friday so quickly? But here we are.
3: How is it September so quickly? I literally feel like I've just come out of December.
4: Really? Time is moving really quickly. So if there's something you want to do, do it today. Immediately, if not sooner, then immediately. But coming to, we're going to look at things from, we're going to start the show psychologically. We're going to talk about our jobs and how they are not just about income, but they're about structure, they're about purpose. And before you know it, your whole job is your identity. So what happens to you when your job is no longer there? When you lose your job for whatever reason, you decide to leave, or you get retrenched, or you get fired, what happens to your identity? What happens to your sense of self? It's a very deep topic, and I'm looking forward to hearing from our expert how we can navigate that, because it's a struggle for many.
3: And especially for those of us who are front facing in the media or electronic media space, because, and unfortunately we've seen it happen, result in very sad consequences when people no longer are in the space. And I think all of us, from, you know, during this whole working period of ours, we've experienced it one way or the other. Because, and sometimes it's not you who's adopting that identity, it's people who are imposing it on you, that this is the sum total of who you are. So what happens when that goes away? And it's a very important thing to talk about, to learn the coping mechanisms, because you can't just be that person. I mean, I know people like, it's almost like, you're no longer on TV. It means you do absolutely nothing. But I've been doing other things for as long as I can remember.
4: I just haven't sat down and had coffee with you to tell you about them.
3: And speaking of which, just a quick one. Did you see on X, the former social services spokesperson, Lumka Oliphant? There's an article that came out in News 24 that says she's now turned to pole dancing. And somebody says, no, you... No, but this person makes a very interesting point. She says she hasn't pivoted to that. She's been doing it for a while. And she says it's a hobby that she takes up to strengthen her core. That's how she gets her exercise in. And I found that in particular very interesting, because some people are saying, you went from this to that. No, the two can exist at the same time, and they don't have to mean anything other than this is the form of exercise.
4: I love that. That's actually a beautiful example of you know, the two worlds not colliding but existing in parallel.
3: So that's the journal coming up at 9 to 12 midday, but for now let's kick off with Artie Beats with Ntla Ntla Mahlangu.
5: Welcome to this week's African RT Beats exclusive to Channel Africa, The African Perspective. I am Ntla Ntla Mahlangu. In this week's segment, the Mzansi National Philharmonic Orchestra officially launches its landmark 2026 national tour, and Malian singer Salif Keita cancels South African show over xenophobia. The Mzansi National Philharmonic Orchestra has officially launched its landmark 2026 national tour, Mzansi Meets the World. This year's tour also serves as the orchestra's fifth anniversary concert tour, bringing together world-class international musicians and South Africa's finest orchestral talent for performances in Johannesburg, Cape Town and Gqeberha this December. More from Bongani Tembe, Chief Executive and Artistic Director of Mzansi Philharmonic.
6: We are very excited that we launched the 2026 annual tour of Mzansi National Philharmonic Orchestra, which is South Africa's national orchestra. And this year we've got a special guest, a Grammy Award artist and one of the best violinists of our time, Maxim Vengerov, who will tour with Mzansi Philharmonic. We've got our first concert on Thursday, the 3rd of December at the Linda Auditorium in Johannesburg at 7:30 at night, followed by at the City Hall in Cape Town on Sunday, the 6th of December at 6 p.m., ending in Gqeberha PE at Feather Market Center on Tuesday, the 8th of December at 6:30. So we are so excited. Joseph Young will be conducting, and we're delighted that this is our fifth anniversary tour, and the South Africans love Mzansi. They are always there supporting us, and we are very delighted.
5: Where are the members of the orchestra drawn from? Which parts of the country?
6: Orchestra are drawn from regional orchestras, the best available South African musicians in South Africa, from universities, freelance musicians, and also South Africans who are in international orchestras as well. So you are hearing the best of the best that South Africa has to offer in terms of orchestras. Our first tour was in 2022, where we did Beethoven Ninth with choirs throughout the country, was a beautiful tour. And this year it's our fifth anniversary. And even though musicians, they change from year to year, depending on availability and the kind of music that we are playing, but there is now a core group and they are growing because they are getting more used to playing with one another. And so you must look at Mzansi National Philharmonic Orchestra almost like Bafana Bafana or the Springboks. The more players play together, the more they work with great conductors and soloists, they're getting better and better. And one of these days, they'll do an international tour, which will be very amazing.
5: And just you yourself, what got you interested in orchestra?
6: You know, at the age of 20, I could not read or write music. I had not seen an orchestra perform or seen an opera. And because of my background, I was born in Lamontville Township in Durban, grew up in Umlazi Township. I was never exposed to orchestral music. And but one day it happened and it was quick. And within 4 years, I found myself at the Juilliard School in New York, which is the best music school in the world. And the rest is history. And I've been passionate since then about orchestral music.
5: I mean, this is just a national tour. Are the plans to take the tour outside of South Africa? And how has the orchestra been received outside of the shores of the country?
6: 2-3 years ago, we're in Lesotho, and it was really stunning. It was received very, very well. And we've been in Algeria for about 3 or 4 years there. Last year, we went to Paris. And so people just love Mzansi National Philharmonic Orchestra.
5: Malian singer and songwriter Salif Keita has cancelled his upcoming commercial performances in South Africa over reports of xenophobic violence against African migrants. He was scheduled to perform at the Makufe Festival on the 13th of September. The 77-year-old music legend announced the decision in a statement posted on Facebook on Tuesday, saying he could not ignore reports of attacks against migrants amid a series of anti-immigration protests in the country. He described the cancellation as a painful decision, but stressed that his action was not directed at South Africa or the country itself. Keita said the attacks against migrants were incompatible with South Africa he knew, recalling the country's history of solidarity with other African nations and its association with the legacy of former President Nelson Mandela. Keita's decision comes amid heightened tension over immigration in South Africa, where anti-immigration groups have staged demonstrations demanding action against undocumented foreign nationals. Groups including Operation Dudula and March and March have been involved in recent anti-migrant campaigns, with protests and related incidents reported in parts of the country. South Africa has also witnessed an exodus of migrants in recent months. That's how we end this week's African RT Beats. Until next Friday for Channel Africa, I am Nhlanhla Mahlangu in Johannesburg.
3: And that's how we come to the end of Rise and Shine. We leave you with a bit of a Friday groove to get you in the mood as we work ourselves up towards payday. This is the payday song for Monday. From the team, it's goodbye.

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2: Thank you, Matsuko, and good morning. South Africa's IEC candidate list deadline and Chinese authorities evacuate over 1,000 people in southern Tibet. Starting with this, today is the final deadline for political parties in South Africa to submit a candidate list for the local government elections scheduled for the 4th of November, with the Electoral Commission ruling out any extension. Chief Electoral Officer Simon Mabolo says no amendments will be permitted over the 5 p.m. Central Africa time cutoff, adding that the timetable can only be changed through judicial intervention or if circumstances threaten a free and fair elections. Eswatini says it has received two more third country nationals deported from the United States under a bilateral agreement, bringing the total to more than 30 people deported to the kingdom since last year. The government says that the latest individuals are Latin American but did not disclose their exact nationalities. The Trump administration's $5.1 million deal with Eswatini has been challenged by lawyers and rights groups who say some deportees are being detained despite having already served sentences in the U.S. Malawi has surpassed its national target in the latest polio vaccination campaign, reaching more than 7.3 million children under the age of 10. A statement by the ministry's principal secretary, Dan Namalika, says that children were vaccinated during the nationwide campaign held from the 11th to the 14th of August against a target of 7 million children. The ministry has further commended health workers, volunteers, traditional and religious leaders, parents and partners for supporting the campaign, including efforts to reach children in far-to-reach areas. And police in Zambia say the opposition leader, who came second in this month's disputed presidential election, has been detained over allegations of treason. Brian Madumbile's arrest came after President-elect Hakainde Hichilema put pressure on the United Nations in the capital Lusaka to hand him over. The BBC's Wahinga Mwara reports.
3: Madumbile and his running mate Makebi Zulu have handed themselves over to police for questioning over alleged threats to national security. The development comes amid growing political tensions following Zambia's disputed presidential election earlier this month. Hichilema was declared the winner of that election with about 60% of the vote, but Mundubile has rejected the result and said he would challenge it. The opposition has also accused authorities of using security agencies to put pressure on its leaders, allegations the government has rejected.
2: And the Chinese authorities say rescuers have evacuated more than 1,000 people from the disaster zone in southern Tibet. This follows Wednesday's catastrophic floods and mudslide in neighboring Nepal. Reports from China say more than 500 tourists were among those rescued. Nearly 400 are confirmed to have died in Nepal, and more than 800 others, including six South Africans, are still missing. The BBC's Stephen McDonnell has the details.
4: The good news there seems to be that rescue teams are getting to these most remote parts of the Himalayas, which have been hit really badly by this devastating wall of mud and water. What they're worried about, though, is this artificial lake which is formed by the mud and water which came. And the fear is that there's so much water in there, and then when it bursts, that could lead to another round of flooding. And to make it worse, rain is expected in the coming days.
2: A recap of your top story. Today is the final deadline for political parties in South Africa to submit candidate list for the local government elections scheduled for the 4th of November, with the Electoral Commission ruling out any extension. For any news stories you'd like to share with us, please send an email to newsroom@channelafrica.co.za or call us on +27 11 714 4459. For Channel Africa News, I am Matapula Mahape.
0: 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A new hour. 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
1: 6 minutes into 9 a.m. in Central African time. A happy Friday to you. Welcome to the Journal. My name is Matseko Mosito, here to host the show for you until 12 midday in Central African time. Thank you to Tshepiso Makwetla, Madam Speaker, back again with Peter Ndoro this coming Monday. Same time, same place here for a nice and toasty rise and shine, 6 to 9 a.m. So here we are on Friday. We begin with All Things Unfiltered, looking today at a very deep conversation, I would like to think of it as. We're going to be looking at our jobs and our sense of identity. So stay tuned to find out more.
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0: 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Thank you very much for staying with us here on Channel Africa.
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0: Well, 12 minutes into 9 a.m. in Central African time. A happy Friday to you. Welcome to the show. If you've just started listening, well, you're in time for our unfiltered space. We're going to look at a moment that many people experience as deeply personal, even though it is often shaped by economic circumstances that are sometimes beyond our control, and that is unemployment. For many of us, work is about more than income. It gives us a sense of structure, purpose, community, and sometimes a clear answer of who I am. So who am I is often answered through what we do. And what then happens when the job is no longer there? What happens when the job ends? Suddenly the days can feel unstructured, financial independence can change and shift. You know, your confidence could possibly take a knock. And with every unanswered application or rejection, it can become increasingly difficult to separate I don't have a job from I have absolutely no value. So perhaps this is where the deeper work begins, when you are just by yourself with no work necessarily to identify you. Perhaps that's where the deeper work begins. But we're going to unpack this and look at the emotional impact of unemployment and explore how we can protect our sense of self, build resilience, and create a meaningful pathway towards forward, so that we can navigate these periods of uncertainty with a little bit more confidence. Kgaogelo Potwane back again with us in her capacity as a multi-award winning life coach and wellness facilitator. Kgao, it's always a pleasure to have you on the program. Welcome.
5: Okay, cool. Thank you so, so, so much. It is exciting to be back. Love it here.
0: Love it that you're here. But this is such a difficult conversation to have because, I mean, unemployment is, it really touches one's sense of self. Why does unemployment actually affect our identity and self-worth so deeply? And why is it that so many of us struggle to separate who we are from what we do?
5: You know, Matsuko, we have the innate need of belonging, right? There's a gentleman called Maslow that has a hierarchy of needs, and part of it is safety, and another part of it is belonging, right? So unemployment takes away your sense of safety, you know, and safety in the sense of financial safety and to some extent also physical safety, where you need to move, say, from your very great apartment that you love living in and go back home, you know, where you not working might be, you know, an opening for some kind of abuse, whether it's verbal, emotional, and it also takes away a kind of, or in a sense, your belonging, because when you work, you are on certain groups, you know, you're able to go to certain places. And now that you are unemployed, it takes away your sense of belonging because you can't go to those places anymore. You might lose friends, you might lose relationships. So to a certain point, you do lose a bit of who you are, you know, in terms of your circles, in terms of even your hobbies or just things that you do for self-care. You do tend to lose a bit of who you were at the time.
0: And that's the difficult part, that loss, the sense of loss. But perhaps you can give us an understanding then as to when somebody loses that sense of structure, if I could put it that way, you know, the routine that comes with being unemployed, what then happens to me at an emotional and physiological level?
5: So, you know, according to WHO, again, according to the World Health Organization, they actually renamed or retermed, right, what health is. So what they call now a healthy person is someone that is healthy in the sense of physical, financial, you know, spiritual, and. Because, that if you're not healthy financially, it does affect all the other elements of your health, including emotional your emotional health. And I think what tends to happen then is you also lose confidence in yourself, right? Because confidence, especially now, we've made it also, you know, to a certain level, financial. If you've got financial muscle, you tend to be more confident. So when you don't have financial muscle, it eats at your confidence, you know, where emotionally, you feel like you don't belong, you know, you feel like you can't be confident because you are lacking something. And the other thing is, Mateko, is that when you are not emotionally okay for a very long time, it then leads to mental health issues, right, where then you get into some sort of depression or some sort of anxiety, you know, or just, you know, despair and hopelessness, especially when you're unemployed for a very long time. So the longer the unemployment stays, the more, dire the situation becomes. And I think, like you said, we've made what we do a big part of who we are.
0: You mentioned something so important around some of those emotions that are very difficult to deal with. You know, the fear, the disappointment, you know, there's a lot of grief that comes with that. I mean, where do I even start? So I've now lost the job that, you know, made me revered in very important spaces, that made me be seen in a certain type of way. I mean, there's definitely a sense of grief that will come with that. Where do I begin to mend that and pick up the pieces?
5: You know, I love what you called it, grief. You need to sit in your grief because you're not only grieving the loss of your employment, you know, or the loss of your job. You're also grieving the loss of the self that you know, the employed self, the confident self, the self that is filled with hope, you know, and just hope for the future. And when you lose your job, you tend to lose a part of that, you know, and you need to sit down and allow yourself to be aware of the situation. Allow yourself to sit in it. Allow yourself to accept where you are, you know, because being oblivious about it does not change where you are, and accept the fact that there's certain things within that, especially in a country like ours where unemployment is so rife, understanding that you don't have control over the full situation. You know, you don't have control over the full situation, and that's okay. Understanding what you can do, you know, and doing it to the best of your ability. Also understand the things that you can't change. You know, you can't change the rejection letters, but you can take them and sit with them and be sad and allow yourself to be sad. But also to sit and understand that this might be an opportunity to pause and reflect on your action steps. Maybe if you've been looking for a job for the last year, pause and say, you know what, something is not working. Mm-hmm. There's something that I'm doing that's not working. And see it as an opportunity to reframe your action steps, reframe how you are, you know, perceiving the unemployment. Just take it as a moment to just change your game plan.
0: I believe in that. Amen to that. Pause in between. Yes. You definitely have to pause in between. And it doesn't mean that if you've paused in between that you are a failure, because that's not what that is. That's not what that is. It is a moment to recalibrate. Thank you very much for bringing that up, Khao. I think that is such an important one to note. So here we are unpacking the emotional impact of unemployment, but also exploring how we can protect our sense of self as we navigate the difficulty. Really tough emotions and circumstances hit us all the time. It's just a consequence of life, but we're going to see how we can navigate that together in this conversation with Khaukhelo Potwane. Let's take a break.
6: Let's just do it.
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0: Well, 22 minutes into 9 a.m. Thank you very much for staying with us on The Journal as we navigate our unfiltered space, really looking at the emotional impact of unemployment and, our jobs, how they've created a sense of purpose and structure, but how we can still maintain a sense of confidence and a sense of self, even though you are navigating unemployment. It's a difficult one to navigate. That's why we've invited our expert, who is also a regular contributor, Khaukhelo Potwane, multi-award winning life coach and wellness facilitator. Khao, rejection is such a tough thing, and even with many years of experience, we still struggle with it, particularly during a time of a long job search. You alluded to that in the first segment around, people sometimes looking for jobs for over a year, you've been looking for a job to no avail. But how do we then protect our sense of confidence in those types of moments without slipping into toxic positivity? It's very easy to slip into the everything is fine, I'm fine, and then you keep it moving. How do we maintain confidence, recognize the difficulty, and not slip into the I'm fine trap?
5: I love the fact that you spoke about the trap. I love calling it toxic positivity, where you force yourself to be happy, even though the circumstances around you, require you to explore those negative emotions that you might be going through. But going back to the question that you asked now, it's important. I know this sounds easier, said than done. Allowing yourself to recognize that you are more than just your job. What I love advising my clients is one of two things, right? The first thing is, put yourself in a line of fire in terms of other areas of your life, right? So do things where getting a no is a big, risk. Allow your body to get familiar with rejection. And that allows you, and I know this sounds horrible, but that allows you to explore more things, to explore more opportunities, because then the rejection is so normalized in your brain. Your brain has created new neural pathways that it stops being a fear. And you're able to explore a lot more than you would allow yourself to do if the fear was still the fear of rejection was still an option. Mm. The second thing that I like, which is obviously on the other end, is looking at your life in the sense of 8 segments, right? I like calling it the wheel of life, knowing that employment is only 1/8 of who you are, right? They stole your relationships. They stole your hobbies. They stole your spirituality, right? They stole, you know, your self-development. There's so many other, and I think our viewers can actually go check out The Wheel of Life. There's so many elements of you that still exist outside of having employment. The last thing that I, you know, will encourage our listeners to do is to up their self-confidence, right? And for me, self-confidence equates to keeping the promises that you've made to yourself. Because when you do that, when you say, I'm going to go to, maybe not the gym, I'm going to go for a run, right? The more you do things like that, where you keep going for the run, or, you know, you journal every day because you promised yourself you would, or you call your mother every day because you promised yourself you would. What that does is it creates a positive reputation with yourself, and you're able to trust yourself with yourself, and that allows you to have more confidence. Because when you tell yourself, I'm going to put my best foot forward in an interview, and you go and you do, you are confident enough to think, you know, to understand that you've done your best, and it's no longer in your control, and whatever comes back, you're able to separated from who you are. You go, I tried my best. Maybe let me ask what I could have done better. Because now you've created a positive relationship and reputation with yourself. So I think there's a lot of things that we can explore. And also remind yourself that if you think you've done everything, there's always something, you know, that you haven't done. So there's never, you know, a point where you're at the end of the road. There's always something to explore.
0: And I think that in itself is truly a gift, you know, knowing that, or at least a sense of knowing somewhat that there must be something else that I still need to figure out. And that's a beautiful thing, to be perfectly honest. But let's look at forms of therapy. You know, I know you advocate that a lot for that a lot in your capacity as a life coach yourself and a wellness facilitator. But let's look at how we can explore different forms of therapy. And I think perhaps community can be one of them. Surrounding yourself with some kind of human support where you don't feel judged, where you don't feel ashamed of your story and what you're going through.
5: 100%. I love actually what you said in terms of communities. And what has happened now, especially as of late, is a lot of communities have projects, you know, not all communities, unfortunately, but there's a lot of communities, a lot of organizations. I know Empower Youth or Empower Works, and I think Empower Youth is, you know, part of the that group. They, you know, have unemployment talks, you know, or seminars or workshops. So allowing yourself to be in a space where you realize that you are not alone in this journey, where you realize that there's a lot of people that are in your position, again, given the country that we're in. Allowing your family to envelope you. You know, I think a lot of us have such shame that we do not even allow our friends and our circles to envelope us, you know, with love and understanding, and, you know, allow them to take care of us emotionally, you know, and also really exploring like professional help. A lot of, I think most hospitals have a psychologist or a counselor or a social worker, you know, allowing ourselves to find toll-free numbers online. You know, I know SADC is one of them. There's quite a few you know, telephonic counselors that you can access and talk to. The last thing that I want to really, really advocate for is really spend time with yourself. You know, you could do it sitting in silence and literally just listening to your body, exploring all the emotions that come up. You can do it via journaling. You can take a walk, you know, with yourself where you observe. I think I spoke this about this the last time, where you observe your thoughts and not necessarily entertain them. And, you know, with all these things, as much as you might be connecting with other people, it's incredibly important to connect with yourself and really explore those emotions, you know, that you are going through and try to channel them into other things. If you understand that you're really feeling anxious, find out what, you know, helps with anxiety. I know, you know, you could take a cold bath and, but allowing yourself to sit with those uncomfortable emotions and really spend time with yourself.
0: Spending time with self, it sounds easy, but it is a lot of work because you've got to look in the mirror and address all your light and all your shadows at the same time. Kgaogelo, thank you very much. You've helped us. You've given us something to work with, and we appreciate it. Thank you very much for your time, and have a wonderful weekend.
5: Thank you, Matego. It's always lovely to be here. Enjoy the rest of your day.
0: Thank you very much. Kgaogelo Potwane, multi-award-winning life coach and wellness facilitator. A tough one, but I think it was really important for us to address it. It is now 9:30. We say happy Friday to Figile Lwadu, standing by with the latest sports.
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8: Thank you, Matseko. Happy Friday to you too. The routine continues. Let's start off with athletics. Brazil's Alisson Dos Santos and American Masai Russell smashed world records at the Zurich Diamond League yesterday, stealing the spotlight on a night heralded as an assault on the women's 800 meters mark. Dos Santos stormed to victory in the men's 400 meter hurdles in 45.80 seconds, toppling Karsten Wallom's world record of 45.94 seconds, set at the Tokyo Olympics in 2021. The Brazilian blew apart the race off the final bend and powered clear down the home straight. Olympic champion Russell then produced a record run of her own, surging away over the final hurdle to clock 12.09 seconds in the women's 100-meter hurdles to erase the previous mark of 12.12 seconds set by Nigeria's Toby Amusan in 2022. And South African sprinter Sinesipho Dambile has locked down another massive podium finish on the international running stage. Racing at the Diamond League in Zurich last night, the 24-year-old in-form athlete from the Eastern Cape province of South Africa stormed to second place in the men's 200-meter race in a swift 19.82 seconds. America's Kenneth Benarek took the victory with Canadian Andre de Grasse in third. This comes after Dambile claimed second place last week in Lausanne, Switzerland, where Olympic champion Litsile Debogo of Botswana triumphed and USA-based Zimbabwe's Makananaishe Charamba took third. That historic race marked Southern Africa's first ever 1-2-3 podium sweep in the Diamond League history. Charamba kept the regional pressure high by finishing fourth in Zurich. Now the explosive African trio Dambile, Charamba and Debogo are ready to knuckle down for the ultimate showdown at the Diamond League final in Brussels, Belgium, next Friday and Saturday. And South Africa's Minister of Sport, Gaitin McKenzie, has confirmed that his department will honor the fallen hero of boxing and former two-time world champion Zulani Lastborn Dede with a Legends Award at next South Africa Sports Awards next year, which carries a prize of $6,000. McKenzie was speaking at the Diamond and the memorial service of Dede at the Orient Theatre in Kugompo City in South Africa's Eastern Cape province after he was gunned down last Friday in front of his house in what appeared to be a hit. As a former WBO and IBF junior bantamweight and bantamweight world champion respectively, McKenzie says Dede qualifies for a posthumous Legends Award.
9: The next Legends that will be honored in Sun City, Lastborn will get an award. He will get 100,000 rand, which you as the father, that is our contribution for what you've done. To the CEO of Boxing South Africa, I don't want the CEO of Boxing South Africa to say, no, we are giving you 100,000. That's not you. It is me. You must do something for Lastborn. You must do something for the family.
8: After having served his four-year ban away from boxing, Dede was expected to return to the ring in November this year. But there was a Boxing South Africa's safety policy that was blocking him from getting a new license because he was over 35 years old and had been inactive for more than a year. McKenzie says, now that will soon be a thing of the past.
9: I couldn't believe when I was told that in South Africa, boxers must retire at a certain age, even if you feel you can still fight. Boxers like Mayweather, Manny Pacquiao, they made the comeback. We've put in a law before the end of this year. Any boxer that feels he wants to make a comeback to the ring, you will be allowed to make a comeback. You will be allowed to make a comeback.
8: Let's end with tennis news. Czech pair Karolina Muchova and Jakub Mensik beat Switzerland's Belinda Bencic and Italian Flavio Cobolli 6-3, 1-6, 10-6 tiebreaker to win the US Open mixed doubles title, securing their first Grand Slam trophy as a team. For any sports stories you'd like to share with us, please send us an email to newsroom@channelafrica.co.za or call us on +27717144459. 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
10: Good morning and thank you, Matseko. The Zambian Statistics Agency has announced that annual inflation fell to 6.2% in August from 6.5% rather in July. Statistician General Chola Daka says this means that on average prices of goods and services increased by 6.2% between August 2025 and August 2026. In response, President Hakainde Hichilema says the continued decline in inflation is a sign that Zambia's economic reforms are beginning to yield results. Tamu Kapisa reports.
11: President Hichilema says lower inflation means citizens' money can go further, while reduced borrowing costs will enable government to do more with available resources. President Hichilema says the development is a result of the difficult decisions made over the past 5 years, adding that the government's economic discipline is paying off. He, however, says the government is aware that many families are still struggling with high prices, while a significant number of young people remain unemployed. President Hichilema says the focus of the next 5 years will therefore be on reducing the cost of living and creating more jobs.
10: The South African Breweries is calling on National Treasury to permanently link annual alcohol excise tax increases to inflation. SUB says a predictable framework would provide certainty for businesses, protect investment and support jobs across the beer value chain. The Brewers' submission forms part of National Treasury's consultation on South Africa's future alcohol excise policy framework, which will determine how alcohol taxes are calculated in the years ahead. Treasury has been holding consultations with industry players, civil society groups, and other stakeholders on the future of alcohol excise policy. Sub-manager in excise and public policy, Fatsani Banda, explains.
12: So throughout this policy process, we've seen two proposals put on the table by National Treasury, in particular, entrenching above inflation excise increases to a maximum of about 10%, which we believe will

0: at rate declared invalid and to have Parliament amend the legislation. However, Advocate Kameshni Pillay has argued that the Section 7, Subsection 4 of the VAT Act is an effective tool for the Minister to manage revenue shortfalls and pressures on the fiscus.
1: Now, these features, these five features of Section 7.4 we submit must be considered with the three key purposes that's been identified in the pleadings before you. The first purpose behind Section 7.4 is to foster sound fiscal administration. It allows for short-term adjustments to the VAT rate to be announced in tandem with the national budget, ensuring coherence through between revenue planning and expenditure priorities. The second purpose is it enables responsive fiscal management without displacing Parliament's ultimate legislative taxing authority.
0: And in other news, Germany's chemical industry saw a sharp improvement in business sentiment in August, with companies turning positive on current conditions for the first time in 4 years, though the rebound remains heavily dependent on global supply disruptions. The business climate index for the sector rose to minus 2.4 points from a seasonally adjusted minus 26.3 in July. The current conditions gauge climbed to 11.6 points from minus 14.6 in July, marking its first positive reading since July 2022. However, underlying industry conditions remain weak, with German chemical production still about 20% below 2021 levels. And now moving to your financial indicators, one US dollar in Nigeria is trading at 1,000 Naira 346, in Botswana 13 Pula 24, Kenya the dollar is trading at 128 Shilling 52, and in Zambia it's 18 Kwacha 79. Having a look at BRICS countries, $1 in Brazil is trading at 5 rel 15, Russia 85 rubles 52, in India 95 rupees 47, China 6171, and South Africa $1 is trading at 15 rand 97 cents. $1 is trading at 73 pence to the British pound and 85 to the euro. Looking at commodities, gold is trading at $4,585 and platinum is at $1,863 per ounce, while the price of Brent crude oil is at $89.02 a barrel. For any business news stories you'd like to share with us, please send us an email to newsroom@channelafrica.co.za or give us a call on +27 11 714 4459. For Channel Africa Business, I'm João Pedro Yabala.
2: 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Rise and shine with Peter Ndoro and Tsepiso Makwetla.
3: So how do you respond to Niger's new penal code, which criminalizes same-sex relationships and imposes prison terms of up to 10 years?
4: Yes, I think the Niger legal system is responding to what is more or less a clarion call to criminalize unnatural relationships among people of same sex. And it's a response to the growing tendency of the West to continue to impose their beliefs and understanding of human rights on the African continent and other developing countries.
3: That's Dr. Samson Osagie, who's a Nigerian lawyer and former vice president of the African Bar Association. And there are those that are defending it and many that are saying it's out of order. Where do you sit?

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1: 16 minutes to go till the top of 10 a.m. in Central African Time. KwaZulu-Natal continues to produce some of South Africa's most exciting creative talent, and the Simon Mabhunu Sabela Awards play an important role in recognizing those who are making their mark in the industry. Today, we get an opportunity to speak to actress, presenter, and the 2025 Simon Mabhunu Sabela Award recipient, Zola Mhlongo, about her journey since receiving this particular award and her work in television, her commitment to supporting other women, and the vision for the next generation of feminine creatives.

0: Welcome to the program, Zola. So wonderful to talk to you.
1: Thank you so much. It's such an honor.
0: You know, it feels, I think this is such a big accolade that it feels like you won it just yesterday, right? Doesn't it feel that way?
1: Yeah. It's just, every time I think about it, I'm like, I actually have the award. I'm on the list. You know, I need to continuously remind myself that it was real, you know?
0: Absolutely.
1: And it's just such an honor.
0: It absolutely is a beautiful honor, and you've definitely done the work to be absolutely deserving of this award. But what has this recognition meant for you? I think you've had enough time to let it sink in, you know, but what has this recognition meant for you, and how has it influenced your confidence and trajectory in this creative space?
1: Well, one thing for me is that I know my purpose in life is to inspire, and this award meant that all the hard work, all the sleepless nights, all the auditions, the rejections, the exceptions, and everything that God has put in my path is worth it. And it just made me realize that every single dream that I've had to be on these stages, to be in front of these cameras that will allow one's talent to show throughout South Africa, it just made me realize that everything that I've dreamt of is valid. And I understand with that, this award then sort of gave me a tick that dreams are valid even for those that come after me.
0: That is such a beautiful thing to acknowledge, Zola. You know, recognition is a very important thing in many sectors, because you know, the work that people do sometimes under not such so great conditions, recognition is so important. But since you've received this award, I get a sense that you've continued to grow, not only in ways that we can see, but in unseen ways as well. But speaking of seen ways, I see that you're also currently part of Love Wins on Mzansi Magic. Let's talk about that. Let's talk about, you know, this new chapter, or this next chapter in your career, and perhaps how it's shaping you as a storyteller.
1: Yes, so I am on a show called Love Wins, which is a different format of a show. You know, we're on a couch and we're having conversations that really affect us as just human beings on the day to day. And really getting the different perspectives and understanding that as humans, we won't always agree on everything. But also it's important to understand the different perspectives and where they come from. And it also allows you in that moment to really introspect on your perspective. If you can grow from what you're learning from someone else, and having a teachable spirit is something that really helps in that setting, because we're all learning from each other and our experiences.
0: All learning from each other. And that actually is a wonderful segue into my next question, Zola, as we're about to wrap up the conversation with you. But I'd like to get a sense of you, you know, as a woman who is participating so actively, who has navigated this entertainment industry and, you know, has shared valuable experience and learned from others as well. What role do you believe established women in the entertainment business should play in being able to help to create space or open doors for the next generation?
1: Yeah, I think our industry still has a lot of red tape, and I think it really is part of our responsibility that as a woman who's been able to somewhat make a mark in the industry, to make sure that you open doors or give some sort of navigation for those that come after into how to get in. Also, giving the less privileged opportunities where they can upskill themselves with the skills to get into the media and the arts. Because, you know, some of the jobs that we do, you don't get the vacancies in newspaper or online. You really need to be sending those emails. You need to have access to be creating demos. You know, you need to have the correct camera to be able to submit those auditions. And sometimes the resources limit the dreams of others, but that shouldn't ever stop someone's dream. We need to help and really, really provide opportunities for those who can't provide them for themselves.
0: That's such an important point to make. Really, really important. And just in finality, I mean, anything you'd like to say to the team and those that were responsible for putting together the Simon Mapunu Sabela Awards? I mean, this is a great recognition. Anything you'd like to say to those that are behind making sure that actresses and entertainers like yourselves are recognized?
1: I would really just like to say to the team at Simon Sabela Mapunu Awards that they really make sure that people's dreams come alive. The acknowledgement that they give artists who are making a mark in the industry is beyond one's wildest imaginations. People get into the industry, and when you stay in, it's normally because of passion. Because, it's not the highest paying job or anything like that. But what we do as performers, what we do is we heal in one way or the other. When people watch these stories and they connect with these characters, it evokes some sort of emotion in someone, and it could heal someone. It makes someone feel valid. And I'd just like to really thank Simon Sabela Mapunu for really actualizing and validating that what we do changes lives.
0: You are a star in the galaxy. Thank you very, very much for your time and all the best as you continue with your wonderful work. Thank you so much, Zola.
1: Oh, thank you so much. Thank you.
0: You're most welcome. Thank you very much. Actress, presenter, and the 2025 Simon Mapunu Sabela Awards recipient, Zola Mhlongo.
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3: 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The moment that we've all been waiting for at Channel Africa One on the socials. 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Welcome to
4: the
3: Upside. Been so excited to get you onto the show. 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
5: 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We'll see.
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0: All right, we're fast approaching 10 a.m. in Central African time. 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

0: a number one superstar. Here she is coming through on our playlist. Her name is Tyler, featuring Thames on this one. So it is Double Trouble of the Feminines coming through with number one. Before that, Monata. I think they should have titled that song that, hey? The late great AKA coming through with The World Is Yours.
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0: It is now 10 o'clock. We say very good morning to Matapa Nomahape, standing by with the latest news.
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2: Thank you, Matsuko. Your top stories this hour. The UN expresses concern over anti-migrant sentiments in South Africa, and leader of the Kurdish-led Syrian Democratic Forces appointed as a presidential advisor. Good morning. A UN Human Rights Committee has expressed grave concern on what it terms an anti-migrant sentiment in South Africa. In a statement, the Committee on the Elimination of Racial Discrimination, CERD, has called for a proportionate law enforcement response. This after public frustration over high unemployment and poverty sparked a wave of protest against undocumented immigrants. Shivan Bryce Peace reports.
3: CERD is an independent committee of experts that monitors how countries comply with the International Convention on the Elimination of All Forms of Racial Discrimination. It says at least 4 migrants were unlawfully killed and around 50,000 displaced in South Africa this year, pointing to reports of abductions, home raids, looting and attacks on migrant-owned businesses, acts deemed by the committee to be in violation of the human rights protected under the convention.
2: And Amnesty International South Africa will stage a silent demonstration for human rights defenders outside in the capital Pretoria today, where Police Minister Feroz Kachaila will release quarterly crime statistics. The organization says the targeted killings are being used to silence defenders, including whistleblowers and activists exposing corruption. It says little has changed since its first demonstration in February, with community activist Mokwena Letsie killed days after its second protest in May. Amnesty says authorities continue to fail to protect defenders, pointing to Amahlali Basemjondolo, where 26 activists have been killed with only 2 convictions. It is urging government to develop domestic legislation to protect human rights defenders, saying South Africa currently has no legal framework for their protection. And onto this now, South Africa's Parliamentary Portfolio Committee on Correctional Services has raised concern over a projected $46.8 million overspent by the Department of Correctional Services. The department says that the main cost drivers are food, vehicles and outsourced services. The minister also highlighted overcrowding in prisons, noting that a significant number of inmates are foreign nationals, with Zimbabweans making up the majority. He says South Africa has signed an agreement with Zimbabwe to facilitate the transfer of foreign nationals serving sentences. Minister of Correctional Services, Dr. Pieter Groenewald.
4: I just want to say, I think what we must take note of is actually the prediction that for this financial year, 26-27, we predict an overspending of 749 million. Now, we try our best to decrease the overspending in terms of previous years. So I just want to put that on record already.
2: And Eswatini says it has received 2 more third country nationals deported from the United States under a bilateral agreement, bringing the total to more than 30 people deported to the kingdom since last year. The government says that the latest individuals are Latin American, but did not disclose their exact nationalities. The Trump administration's $5.1 million deal with Eswatini has been challenged by lawyers and rights groups who say some deportees are being detained despite having already served sentences in the U.S. And Syrian President Ahmed al-Sharaa has appointed the leader of the Kurdish-led Syrian Democratic Forces as a presidential advisor. The appointment comes days after Mazlum Abdi announced the dissolution of his Kurdish forces under an integration deal with Damascus. The BBC's Warren Bull has the details.
5: The Syrian Democratic Forces were set up in 2015 with the backing of the US and played a key role in the defeat of the Islamic State group. But their hopes of forming an autonomous Kurdish-led state in northeastern Syria were dealt a blow when Ahmed al-Sharaa's forces ousted the president, Bashar al-Assad, in December 2024. They lost most of the territory they'd held during clashes in January with government forces that were trying to reintegrate the territory into a unified Syria. They suffered a further blow when Washington made it clear it sought a closer relationship with Syria's new president.
2: A recap of your top story. A UN Human Rights Committee has expressed grave concern on what it terms an anti-migrant sentiment in South Africa. In a statement, the Committee on the Elimination of Racial Discrimination said has called for a proportionate law enforcement response. For any news stories you'd like to share with us, please send an email to newsroom@channelafrica.co.za or call us on +27 11 714 4459. For Channel Africa News, I am Matapelo Mahabe.
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0: With 6 minutes into 10 a.m. in Central African time, happy Friday to you. If you've just started listening, this is The Journal with Matseko Musito until 12 midday, coming to you with ancestral sounds. And this is where we pay attention to music that celebrates us here on the African continent, from looking at indigenous forms of instrumentation, our languages, our forms of dance and song comes through every single Friday during this golden hour, as it were. This time around, catching up with Toby de Makoyane Makakula, who is our special guest for this coming half hour.
6: Téléchargez l'application Channel Africa sur votre Play Store ou Apple Store afin de pouvoir suivre toutes nos émissions en direct de là où vous vous trouvez. 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

0: beautiful music coming out of Southern Africa, and South Africa, to be more specific. You could describe it as hypno rock, Afri chant, or Lozi rock if you wish. But coming to is the music of Toby Lemakhoya and Makwakula, singer, songwriter, and multidisciplinary artist, coming to with one of her wonderful songs titled Imali. Okay, so when we translate that in any Nguni language, it's money, money cash, naira. Okay, coming through with this wonderful music and her presence here on the show, because you know, sometimes there are certain artists that fit comfortably into existing genres, you know, others create their own musical language, and I think Toby Lemakhoya and Makwakula is one of those artists that has really established her own unique presence, her own unique way at looking, at genres, if you will. A singer, a songwriter, as I have already established, a multidisciplinary performer from Eswatini, her work moves between ancestral sounds. It moves to indigenous instrumentation, you know, contemporary musical expression. So it's a really nice intersection of different things that she's exploring through her music. And this morning we enter her world, with her permission, of course, for us to have a conversation about sound, about ancestry, about artistic freedom as well, which she's just been so wonderful at being able to explore. Tobile, wonderful to welcome you to the program. Thank you very much for joining me.
1: Very much. Thank you for having me in the channel. I really, really appreciate it. I feel comfortable to be here.
0: Thank you. We appreciate your time. In my excitement of wanting to just own you, because I'm like, oh my goodness, she's definitely one of our own, I said you're from South Africa, but you're actually from the kingdom itself, Eswatini. Yes. Let's talk about this, because I think where I want to pick up the big idea with the conversation with you is around how you've crafted your own genres, or how you perceive genre in your sound. Hypno rock, Afro chant, Lozi rock. I think that is very interesting. Tell us more.
1: To be honest with you, I've never been able to feel like I fit in a certain genre. So all these names that you're mentioning is not words that I can say, or names that I can say I named them per se, but it would be like after maybe a show, and then I'm having that question, but like, what genre is your music? And I'll be like, I don't know. What do you think what do you think the genre is? And then someone would just say, I think it feels like it's a hypno rock. Then I'll be like, okay, it's hypno rock then. That's how I got to name the music. It would be like, okay, this is how it feels to people. This is how it feels to maybe a certain person that came and told me about it. Then it'd be like, okay, then that's it then.
0: Hypno rock it is. Hypno rock it is. And I hear it exactly as it's been described. There's an edge to it, but it's also centered, you know, like organized chaos. I mean, as a Sagittarius woman, I mean, those types of things really appeal to me. But I want to talk about Umakhoyane, because that is a very central part of your artistry and your artistic identity, if we can define it that way. But your relationship with the instrument is what I want to know about. You know, when did the relationship with the instrument begin? Did it begin where you first saw Umakhoyane for the first time, or when you started to play it yourself? Tell us more about your relationship with this particular instrument. Tobile, are you still there?
1: Yes, I am.
0: Yeah.
1: The relationship on its own is very, it's a very deep one.
0: Mm.
1: It's very sensitive as well. I've developed like a very sensitive, close, and a very I don't know what I can call it, but it's a very deep relationship that I've developed with Makoyane in all the years. The very first time I saw Makoyane was from a then friend who was carrying it, and it really interested me because of it looks very majestical, very royal. It had that, you know, it's stony, if I may put it that way, and it drew interest, but I didn't have the urge to play it. I didn't feel like playing it until one day, the same friend, I had visited them and they were playing, I don't know if you know Smiles Makama.
0: No.
1: Smiles Makama, you should look him up. He has an album called The Source. That was 1999. And I actually heard one of his songs. I remember I was fast asleep in the morning, not yet up, but I was woken up by that sound. And I remember asking, what's that? And the friend said, that's Smiles' song, Ligolide. And I was like, but what's that? Like, I can hear it's music, because at that time I knew that I was already into music, but I think I was still finding my steps. I was 19, and I was still finding what kind of music. I was still flowing with the genres as well, not knowing what I am about when it comes to music. And then when I heard that sound, for me it was like, yeah, I was never the same. After hearing that, I was never the same. I wanted more. And just hearing that song made me to be interested in African music at large. You know, that's when I got to, at that time there was no internet to surf music, but there were programs on the radio. There was Kai FM. There was a program on my Swati channel. We had Denzabugo Africa. Then I started, those programs didn't make sense to me before, because, you know, as a teen, you're finding your sound in America, in South Africa, you know, and so then the influences are just basically close by South Africa and America. So I was still in that vibe, and then boom, I heard the sound, and suddenly I'm interested in Bomiri Makeba, suddenly Bomashatini, they are making sense. And then I wanted to touch or to feel this instrument. But I was also scared. I don't know why. I didn't have that confidence. And then one day I was at the market, and then I saw this instrument and I bought it, but it didn't sound the same. It didn't sound the same as the one that I heard. Yeah. Until one day, because I used to go to the rurals, I was based in the rurals. Until one day in the rurals at a place called Mbasheni, I had visited my aunt. And I used to like to go to places where they are drinking mtomboti, where they would sell mtomboti, like a sporting, you know? But not particularly to do anything specific, but I used to enjoy the stories there from the elders, when they're drunk, the dances, they sing. And then this old woman was carrying that instrument. And it was sounding not the same, because nobody has ever sounded the same as Miles Makama to me. I've heard all Makoyane players, especially here in the South.
0: Yeah.
1: In the southern part of Africa, I haven't heard anyone who plays Makoyane like Smiles. So this woman, though, had a sound better than my one.
0: Well, so what a gift. What a gift it is to meet. I mean, I'm happy for anyone, whether they are a musician or not, who meets at least one artist who shakes them to their core so much that afterwards they're never the same. So, listen, I'm very happy for you for that because I have my own artist who has really shaped who I am. Thobile Makwayena-Magagula coming through as a singer, songwriter, and multidisciplinary artist on The Journal. Let's take a break.
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0: The music, especially this piece of music, sounds like walking through an open field. Doesn't it sound like fresh air and God's love? Absolutely amazing. Kwenza, the title of the song, coming to you by Toby Lemakoya Namakakula, singer and songwriter, joining us all the way from the Kingdom of Eswatini here in Southern Africa. And we are taking a deep dive into her ancestral sounds, what relationship she's built with the Sonics, and how she's so effortlessly, by the sounds of things, able to merge traditional forms of music and tonalities, and coming through with sort of a conversation between genres and finding a meeting point for all of that to exist. She's just absolutely extraordinary and such a free spirit. Toby, on that note, in fact, that's actually a question. I realize that's a question. Let's talk about how you bring indigenous instrumentation and your ancestral sound into a bigger conversation with rock music, with electric music, with contemporary forms of performance as well. Tobile?
1: Because every time I want that to happen, like every time I am looking for a band or other music play, other music instrument players that can interpret my sound, I usually get the ones that will rock it, you know, and that is always my aim. That is always what I hear in my head. It's like, if I could blend it with anything, I would prefer to be rocked, you know, I would prefer to be close to rock. I'm more comfortable with that. But then I have, however, gotten to experience other musicians who won't necessarily rock it, but will give it another twist. And it always gives me a high, another different high. And it is, which is why then it's difficult for me to give it a specific genre, because I will be comfortable with, as long as it's good music and it gives me a high, I would be comfortable with it, even if they jazz it, even if they samba it, or whatever. I would be, but my very comfort, which I've noticed that most musicians are easily able to interpret, is when they rock it. I don't know how. I think the atmosphere itself around the music will take them there, perhaps. I think, but I've just been lucky that it just get translated to what I want, to what I hear in my head.
0: What a blessing it is to be able to articulate it as well, you know, articulate the spiritual form of doing things into words is a beautiful thing. As we wrap up the conversation, we want to know where we can find you digitally, which is a gift, because we can now listen to your music anywhere. But where can we find your music and any performances that you can tell us about this coming summer, spring season?
1: Okay, where you can find the music per se, it's either live and direct, or I do share a few. I'm not very good with sharing online. I'm working on how I can actually share live online, like have my stuff even on Spotify, but be the live, you know, because that's where my comfort zone is. That's where I feel I share the best of me, is when I am live. Other than when I'm in metronome or when I'm in studio. So I think I've been selfish when it comes to that, because I have always feel like, okay, if you were not there, what can we do, you know? If you were not there, you missed. But I'm realizing also the digital space are there for people to to explore my craft at a larger scale. I'm trying to figure out how I can be comfortable with that. It hasn't been my comfortable space I can share anything else, but I feel like my craft must be experienced live and direct. Mm. So I've been finding it very difficult to be found online, but I'm working on that. Hopefully this year I'll be able to find people who can help me have everything that I have to be there online, to be accessible online. But I do have, I do have my Instagram. I do have my Facebook. I do have YouTube.
0: Okay, well, I think you're definitely getting there, because you do have a footprint online. You're Googleable. You have social media pages. You just need to make sure that your music is online. But we are very happy to inquire as to how we can find you, or rather book you for performances. I know your email address is available online as well. Tobile, thank you very much for your time. Unfortunately, we've run out of time, but it was good to experience you and perceive you in this manner. Thank you very much for your time.
1: I give thanks a lot as well. But yes, on the 6th and 7th, I'll be at the Theatre Club. I'm working on a project called Tribute to the Source, where I am paying tribute to the Makoyane as part of my journey. And I'll be working with other artists, in lady artists that I'm teaching the Makoyane. And so as we are learning, we are also preparing for the show. So
0: Wonderful. We've got to unfortunately let you go, but thank you very, very much. It's 10:32. Vigile Lengwati standing by with the latest sports.
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3: Once again, thank you, Matseko. Let's start off with athletics. Olympic champion Masai Russell stormed to a new world record in the women's 100-meter hurdles at the Zurich Diamond League, clocking 12.09 seconds. A 26-year-old American shaved 300th of the previous best of 12.12 set by Nigeria's Toby Amusan at the 2022 World Championships in Eugene. Russell dominated from the start, powering clear over the opening hurdles to seal her place in history. Amusan finished second in a season's best, 12.23, praising the record run while celebrating her own strong performance. Some more, Brazil's Alison dos Santos and American Masai, that's how they smashed the world records at the Zurich. Dos Santos stormed to victory in the men's 400-meter hurdles in 45.80 seconds, toppling Kirsten Wallom's world record of 45.94 seconds set at the Tokyo Olympics in 2021. The Brazilian blew apart the race off the final bend and powered clear down the home straight. Now, cricket news. South Africa's Western Cape Province women cricket coach Claire Treblanche says they will be looking to reinvent themselves in the 2026-2027 domestic cricket season to make sure they retain the Hollywood Bets Pro Series titles they won last year. The new season was launched in Johannesburg today, and Treblanche knows they'll have a target on their backs after winning both the Pro 20 and the Pro 50 competitions. She says one of the key components of the successful season was the synergy between Treblanche and Captain Leah Jones, and she gave a glowing review of the working relationship. She says Jones's leadership skills on the field make her job as coach easier off the field.
4: It is quite easy to work with once we get on the same level, because we both quite we've got great ideas, or really good ideas, and then talking through those ideas and coming to a point where this will actually work. So a nice communication between the two of us works quite well. As long as we're on the same page, my leadership is on the same page, my management on the same page, because Leah leads on the field, myself and my management lead off the field, but as a whole, we lead together. And that, I think, is what drives us forward.
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0: 24 minutes to go till the top of 11 a.m. João Pedro Yabala standing by with the latest in business news.
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5: Thank you once again, Matseko. South Africa's sugar industry is warning that rising imports are putting local producers and thousands of jobs under growing pressure. Industry bodies and organized labor are calling for urgent government intervention as they propose a tariff aimed at protecting local production remains unresolved. Innocent Semusa has more.
6: South Africa's sugar producers are facing growing pressure from cheaper imports, raising concerns about the future of local production and jobs. The industry says government action is urgently needed, with a proposed tariff intervention yet to be finalized. The challenge is finding a balance between protecting local producers and keeping sugar prices affordable for consumers. Innocent Semosa, Channel Africa News.
5: South Africa's Northern Platinum says its annual profit rose nearly eightfold, driven by record production and higher prices, allowing the company to pay its highest ever dividend. Northern posted a headline earnings per share of $1.90 for the year ended June 30th. The miner said it will pay a record final dividend of 10 rand a share, a 400% increase from last year's final payout. This brings Northern's total payout for the financial year to $425.2 million. Northam's refined platinum group metal output rose 4% to a new high of 938,754 ounces. Chrome concentrate production also surged 17% to a record 1.69 million metric tons. The Zambian Statistics Agency has announced that annual inflation fell to 6.2% in August from 6.5% in July. Statistician General Chola Daka says this means that on average prices of goods and services increased by 6.2% between August 2025 and August 2026. In response, President Hakainde Hichilema says the continued decline in the inflation is a sign that Zambia's economic reforms are beginning to yield results. Tamu Kapisa reports.
7: President Hichilema says lower inflation means citizens' money can go further, while reduced borrowing costs will enable government to do more with available resources. President Hichilema says the development is a result of the difficult decisions made over the past 5 years, adding that the government's economic discipline is paying off. He, however, says the government is aware that many families are still struggling with high prices while a significant number of young people remain unemployed. President Hichilema says the focus of the next 5 years will therefore be on reducing the cost of living and creating more jobs.
5: And in other news, Germany's chemical industry saw a sharp improvement in business sentiment in August, with companies turning positive on current conditions for the first time in 4 years.

0: Russia 85 rubles 52, India 95 rupees 47, China 6 yuan 71, and South Africa $1 is trading at 15 rand 97. $1 is trading at 73 pence to the British pound and 85 to the euro. Shifting attention to commodities, gold is currently trading at $4,585 and platinum is at $1,863 per ounce, while the price of Brent crude oil is at $89.02 a barrel. For any news stories, business news stories rather, you'd like to share with us, so please send us an email to newsroom@channelafrica.co.za or call us on +27 11 714 4459. 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

0: Okay, I'm going to roll all over this floor laughing at the memories that come with this wonderful piece of music. Everybody who enjoyed this piece of music back in the day is now wearing a suit and tie, paying school fees and bills. But coming through is Culo the Song featuring Mambu Simhlongo, the late great, with We Baba. It was a huge dance floor filler in my day, I can tell you, when we were party animals. I can't believe that was my life, you know, partying, club hopping, having a great time. And now here we are, having traded all of that for Bucky's, Field Notes and manure. But yeah, that's life, isn't it? Wonderful that we can transition in that manner. Coming through with some wonderful music as we weave it in between the conversations here on The Journal. 10 minutes to go till it's 11.
1: Let the drums guide you through Amapiano energy and jazz sophistication on Jemba Vibes.
2: Somi Grammy nominated jazz voice, Rwandan and Ugandan roots, born in the US but claimed by the African continent. But she's also honored Africa's Miriam Makeba.
3: I'm South African. I can't talk to you without speaking about Ginger Me Slowly. In fact, that song has brought so much pressure on us South African men and how to treat our women.
4: It's not a song that I don't want to sing, but there are times when I feel like maybe I want to have a set that's a little more like, you know, I don't know, that's sort of brewing in other emotional spaces. I still feel like, oh, but I should do Ginger Me Slowly. It's kind of a joke now with my man. You know, I love it. That it's a love song that people want to hear, and that it occupies a kind of warm energy center for me.
1: Feel the heartbeat of the African continent. Afro beats, jazz grooves, and dancehall fire unite on Jemba Vibes, Sunday, 9 p.m. till 12 a.m. Central African time. Only on Channel Africa, the African perspective. Before they were leaders, they were simply women who refused to accept that they didn't have a voice.
5: When an African woman has been put under pressure, when she's been socialized into a certain space and she is being that woman, that doesn't mean that's all there is to her.
1: They carried an entire continent of women through voices that hummed and ululated, healed and nurtured, and voices that preserved culture and impacted wisdom. In their voices, we heard how beautiful Africa could be. This Women's Month, we celebrate the voices who came before. We stand tall and speak louder because you did. Channel Africa, the African perspective.
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3: Thank you, Matsuko. Your top stories this hour. The UN expresses concern over anti-migrant sentiments in South Africa, and leader of the Kurdish-led Syrian Democratic Forces appoints a presidential advisor. Good morning. A UN Human Rights Committee has expressed a grave concern on what it terms an anti-migrant sentiment in South Africa. In a statement, the Committee of the Elimination of Racial Discrimination, CERDA, has called for a proportionate law enforcement response. This after public frustration over high unemployment and poverty sparked a wave of protest against undocumented immigrants. Sharon Bryce Peace reports.
4: CERD is an independent committee of experts that monitors how countries comply with the International Convention on the Elimination of All Forms of Racial Discrimination. It says at least 4 migrants were unlawfully killed and around 50,000 displaced in South Africa this year, pointing to reports of abductions, home raids, looting and attacks on migrant-owned businesses, acts deemed by the committee to be in violation of the human rights protected under the convention.
3: And Amnesty International South Africa will stage a silent demonstration for human rights defenders in the capital Pretoria today, where Police Minister Feroz Khachalo will release a quarterly crime statistics. The organization says that targeted killings are being used to silence defenders, including whistleblowers and activists exposing corruption. It says that little has changed since its first demonstration in February, with the community activist Mokoena Litsie killed days after its second protest in May. Amnesty says authorities continue to fail to protect defenders, pointing to Abahlali Basemjondolo, where 26 activists have been killed with only 2 convictions. It is urging government to develop a domestic legislation to protect human rights defenders, saying South Africa currently has no legal framework for their protection. And South Africa's Parliamentary Portfolio Committee on Correctional Services has raised concern over a projected $46.8 million overspent by the Department of Correctional Services. The department says that the main cost drivers are food, vehicles and outsourced services. The minister also highlighted overcrowding in prisons, noting that a significant number of inmates are foreign nationals, with Zimbabweans making up the majority. He says South Africa has signed an agreement with Zimbabwe to facilitate the transfer of foreign nationals serving sentences. Minister of Correctional Services, Dr. Pieter Groenewald.
5: I just want to say, I think what we must take note of is actually the prediction that for this financial year, 26-27, we predict an overspending of 749 million. Now, we try our best to decrease the overspending in terms of previous years. So, I just want to put that on record already.
3: And the debate over autonomous weapons is shifting from what the technology can do to what governments should allow it to do. The International Committee of the Red Cross is urging states to agree on a clear legal limit, arguing that human judgment and accountability must remain essential to decisions to use force. With the governments due to meet in Geneva in November, there is renewed pressure to move from years of discussion towards a binding international agreement. Legal advisor with the International Committee of the Red Cross, Georgia Hintz, expects.
6: The idea of human control is that basically you have to have a structure in place that allows humans to be making these judgments in armed conflict and complying with international humanitarian law. And the way that we have recommended that states can achieve this is by prohibiting certain autonomous weapons, so particularly the autonomous weapons that pose the greatest risk to civilians. And that would be an unpredictable autonomous weapon, so one that incorporates AI that is so complex, for instance, that a human can't understand.
3: And Syrian President Ahmed al-Shara has appointed the leader of the Kurdish-led Syrian Democratic Forces as a presidential advisor. The appointment comes days after Mazlum Abdi announced the dissolution of his Kurdish forces under an integration deal with Damascus. The BBC's Warren Bull has the details.
7: The Syrian Democratic Forces were set up in 2015 with the backing of the US and played a key role in the defeat of the Islamic State group. But their hopes of forming an autonomous Kurdish-led state in northeastern Syria were dealt a blow when Ahmed al-Sharaa's forces ousted the president, Bashar al-Assad, in December 2024. They lost most of the territory they'd held during clashes in January with government forces that were trying to reintegrate the territory into a unified Syria. They suffered a further blow when Washington made it clear it sought a closer relationship with Syria's new president.
3: A recap of your top story. A UN Human Rights Committee has expressed a grave concern on what it terms an anti-migrant sentiment in South Africa. In a statement, the Committee on the Elimination of Racial Discrimination said has called for a proportionate law enforcement response. For any new stories you'd like to share with us, please send an email to newsroom@channelafrica.co.za or call us on +27 11714-4459. For Channel African News, I am Matapela Mahape.
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1: Six minutes into the very last hour of the show, the grand finale on this Friday at 6 minutes into 11 a.m. Thank you very much for staying with us here on The Journal as we continue our audio streaming on Facebook. So search for Channel Africa, like the page if you haven't done so already, and catch us there and drop a little comment. We'd love to see where you are tuning in from anywhere in the world. So we are going to be unpacking the new Yam Festival and looking at contemporary Igbo life in Nigeria. Stay with us.
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0: Something about this music reminds me of a simpler timeline, you know, when life was simpler, when bread didn't make people lactose, gluten intolerant. Life is just simple, you know, peanut butter and bread and a glass of milk and a bit of your sundor coming through with Nene Cherry as well. 7 seconds.
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0: 11:11 on the digital clock in Central African time. A happy Friday to you. Welcome to a cultural spotlight exclusive to the Journal on Channel Africa. For the Igbo people of Nigeria, the New Yam Festival, or Iriji, is a celebration of the harvest, but also a gratitude, community, culture, and deep relationship between people and the land is what it's all about. Traditionally, the arrival of the new yam brings communities together through feasting, almost said festivaling. But yes, festivaling, feasting, music, dance, and rituals as well. But as more people move into cities across the world, what does this then mean for this ancient harvest celebration? What does it mean in contemporary African times? Well, let's unpack it. Joining us is Ambrose Igboke, an Igbo PR specialist and media consultant, to really give us an understanding and help us explore the culture and cultural significance, I beg your pardon, of Iriji and how traditions like these continue to evolve over time. Thank you very much for your time, Ambrose. Welcome to Channel Africa.
5: Thank you. It's good to be here. Good morning.
0: Thank you very much. This is a very interesting festival that's going to teach us a lot, especially some of those like myself that live in the very southern tip of the African continent. Talk to us about the history and the becoming of Iriji and its origins and what essentially it was about.
5: Well, Iriji is an ancient culture of the Igbo people in the eastern part of Nigeria. The Igbo people are in like 11 states of Nigeria, some in the north central part, some in the south part of Nigeria, but majorly concentrated on the 5 eastern states of Nigeria. It's a culture, the identity of the Igbo dates back to so many centuries, where archaeological findings have dated that the Igbo culture and civilization existed around 3000 BC through carbon dating of the iron smelting sites in Leja, one of the Igbo communities in Enugu State in Nigeria, where archaeologists have identified through carbon dating that Igbo had a smelting civilization as far back as 3000 BC. So it's an ancient civilization. When you come to G is a very, very important, G is the yam, okay, the yam tuber. It's a very, very important food in the culinary of the Igbos. So at the point, the G does not only signify rich food, but it signifies spiritual dimensions. For example, let me start with Allah. Allah in Igbo land means the land, or what you call the mother earth in English. So the Allah is the embodiment of fruitful multiplication. So you plant something in Allah, in agriculture, and it brings back bountiful harvest. So Allah was seen as a symbol of the earth, of the God, of where you plant, and then you bring rich harvest from the gods. Allah is also the place where we intern our ancestors. And in Igbo cosmology, our ancestors do not go away from us. Our ancestors are with us. When we bury them, and that's why in most Igbo culture, when a person dies, the corpse is usually flown back to Igbo land from the diaspora anywhere, even in South Africa, in UK, in the US. It is almost certain that an adult Igbo body, a corpse, will be flown back to be buried in Ala, in the Igbo culture, because it is believed that our ancestors, you know, are with us. So in the spiritual dimension, and are partakers of whatever we do. So because the yam is a very significant aspect, because it used to be the economy of the mainstay economy of the ancient Igbo. That is why you hear about the ban, yam bans in Igbo land those days, where you have a rich stock of harvest of yams. It is the yam that connotes the prosperity of the family, of a particular family. So those days you see that the Igbo man will marry, is polygamous, he will marry many wives, so that he can have so many children to help him till the land, till the ala, to produce yams. And because yam was the mainstay, the woman will manage the yam barn, take it to the market to sell, and then bring the harvest, the money back home, and then for the family. Because of that, the yam was regarded as a very, very special food, because it brings prosperity to the family. And then it was now used as a special meal also for rituals. It's a special food for rituals. Yam boiled or yam roasted with oil was also used as a special meal to give to the ancestors for libation, for rituals, and all those things. So because of that special connotation of yam to the Igbo culture, yam is seasonal in Igbo land. So you plant it, there's a time for planting, and there's a time for harvesting. While you've planted and are waiting for harvest, you keep on eating the old yam that was harvested the previous year. Now, when the new yam, before you harvest the new yam and start eating the new yam, you do what we call the Iriji, the New Yam Festival. Hmm. Iriji, to be transliterated, the translation is New Yam Festival, but the transliteration of Iriji, Iri means to eat, Ji means yam. So the transliteration actually means to eat the yam. Mm-hmm. Why the translation is New Yam Festival? Now, the transliteration is that before you eat that new yam, you must celebrate the gods. You must celebrate the Allah that gave you that yam, that bountiful harvest. You must also appease it so that next year will be fruitful. And you must do the ceremonies and rituals around the new yam so that you can now reach the G and celebrate it in a way. And that is only when you can now eat the new yam. You are not supposed to eat the new yam that is harvested from the ground until the Iriji festival is completed. So till this day, you see titled men, like this cap I'm wearing now, is a titled cap, it's for Nze, Nzenozo. Nzenozo means the titled men, the chiefs of the clan. Now you make sure till today, so many Nzenozo, do not eat new yam until they have celebrated the Iriji festival. So it holds spiritual importance, it holds economic importance, and it also holds cultural importance.
0: It sounds musical. Iriji, it sounds musical. Thank you very much for that definition. In conversation about the Nigerian New Yam Festival, or Iriji, as explained by Ambrose Iboke, who is an Igbo PR specialist and media consultant. We're going to continue exploring the cultural significance of Iriji after the break.
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0: 20 minutes into 11 a.m. in Central African time. We look at the new Yam Festival through the explanations and explorations as we note them with Ambrose Iboke, who is joining us in his capacity as a PR specialist and media consultant. And he's just talking to us about the evolution of this particular space, which is so important to the Igbo people of Nigeria. Ambrose, I'd like us to tap into that, especially when we look at the modern time that we live in. A lot of people are becoming urbanized and somewhat disconnected from, you know, farming and rituals as you explain them. How is this, you know, evolution changing with IRIG as we note it today?
5: Okay, you know, as I said, IRIG is just one of the festivals that are celebrated by Igbo people. For example, there are masquerade festivals, there are initiation festivals, there is what you call your Fala festival, so many others. Now, the IRIG, as you correctly said, has been also been affected by, you know, in terms of urban migration, or even, as the case may be, diaspora migration. A lot of Igbos have also left the continent of the country, Nigeria, into different parts of Africa, even in South Africa. And they also left the continent of Africa to a lot other parts of the world globally. So the Igbos are well represented in the diaspora. And they have also exported the IRIG festival to the places where they live as a festival. Fortunately for us, yam is a global crop, that a global tuber that can easily be found in different parts of the world. So because of that, they have been able to maintain that IRIG festival. I live in Enugu Metropolis, which is the capital of Enugu State. It is a township. Why we have disconnected directly from farming, and most of us are involved in professional jobs that are outside farming. But the yam tuber is still being farmed across different parts of the country. So what we do is that we monitor. We know the seasons for the yam, for the yam planting. We know the season for the old yam. We know the old yams when we see them. We know the new yams when we see them. So for Anunze, or a lot of Igbo people who still keep to that cultural aspect, they keep buying the old yams. For example, right now, the new yams have started coming. Okay, that is why the IRIG, some communities have started their IRIG festival. And between September and November, you will have the crescendo of a lot of communities doing IRIG festival. So we keep on buying the old yams until you were able to do the IRIG festival. Even in the religious communities, for example, I'm a Catholic in my parish. 2 years ago, we did the IRIG festival within the Catholic Church context, as part of the culturation of cultures that are not harmful to one's faith. So it also goes around like that. So when you see them celebrating IRIG in Hamburg, celebrating it in London, celebrating it in New York, celebrating it in Cape Town, celebrating it in Canada, everywhere, because the yam is measurable. We even export yams. Nigerians export yam from Nigeria to these other countries. Where there are no yams, Nigerians living in diaspora import the yam to those countries for them to consume, because yam is a delicacy you can use also for what we call the pounded yam, making it into smother that you can take it with soup. So the yam is very, very important, and that is why the culture has stayed. So the culture now is for those who live in diaspora and in the town and cities, it's more like now a sociocultural event. We might have lost some touch with the rituals of it in terms of worship of the Allah, the worship of Mother Earth, but we also retain some aspects of the culture. Because the little rituals that are not very deep are also continued. You see the titled men coming out to celebrate their the chieftaincy. You see the women also coming out, and you see the use of ozo. Ozo is a chalk, traditional chalk, that camwood that is used to decorate the body. You see display of cultural dance. So it has become a unifying festival for a lot of Igbos from the different clans, from different places, and they are using it now in the modern time as a uniting festival to continue the bond that holds them as Igbos, to hold their identity, to hold their culture, to hold them together in a closely knit world while still living in a separate part of the world. And that is what the ERG has continued to do in modern times. And it you know, keep on being transmitted from one generation to another. A culture that has been around for, you know, for more than, you know, for centuries, many centuries, and it's still being celebrated in the 21st century. It suggests the fact that it has continued to transmutate from one generation to another while adapting to the global, you know, habitats that we have been able to now live in.
0: I think it's also just a wonderful, just with that response, Ambrose, on how big and expansive the festival itself has become, because it's no longer just in the southern eastern part of Nigeria or Igbo land, as it's known. It's now acknowledged and celebrated in across the diaspora as well. So let's talk about how people have taken the festival outside the borders of Nigeria and what the benefits of that have been.
5: The Igbos are very, very itinerant people. The Igbos move a lot. The Igbos love, you know, to explore for their businesses, for farming and for education, and for other reasons. So if you go every part of Nigeria, you'll find the Igbos there, building homes, living there as if it's their own community. And perhaps among the Nigerian cultures, they're one of the only cultures that have that, you know, ability to be able to live at, like if they live at home in other entities. And because of that, when Igbos travel out, especially far from their land, they form what they're called, those days they used to call them Igbo Union. See, today they still have that. The Igbo Union is that because Igbos have their different hamlets, their different dialects, you know, what is a homogeneous entity. And when you find that you are from Anambra State or Enugu State or Abia, Ebonyi, Imo, and you find yourself in Abuja, you will find a kind of a unifying factor by forming Igbo cultural group or Igbo groups. But inside Nigeria, it's easier where you now find that you can form it by state or by your community. But when you travel outside the country or outside the continent, you start having a convergence of the different entities that make up the Igbo land. And so they move these things. It is not just about Ali Igbo, which is the Igbo land that now celebrated. It's not the Igbo people. So it's an Igbo identity. And because of we are having Igbos living in large quantity and in large numbers in various parts of the world, they converge together as Igbo Day or ERG. Some of my friends already in the United Kingdom are telling me that they are going to celebrate something in 2 weeks' time. And now, because there are so many, they are been celebrating it town to town. The people in London are celebrating their own. The people in Manchester are doing their own. Different people are doing their own because they have a large number of Igbos. The same thing when you go to Joburg, you have seen a lot of Igbo also people there also. You go to Canada, you see a lot of them. So it has been a factor for, as I said before, for unity and for celebration, for showcasing culture, for showcasing talent, for bringing them together to remember where they come from and to ensure that the dignity, the identity, and the unity of the Igbos are intact even in the 21st century and in the diaspora.
0: Right, absolutely wonderful. Okay, so let's talk about, you know, I mean, you've already spoken about the sacredness of the yam, how it, you know, merges with identity and themes of you know, sort of breaking bread with one another through this festival, if I could use that poetic language for a second. But let's talk about the actual dates of the festival. When is it acknowledged? Because between August and October, those are very sacred timelines for significant festivaling to happen in Nigeria.
5: But the ERG festival is not tied to months per se. Mm-hmm. It just tied to the period because it tied to harvest of yam. It's actually tied right to the harvest of yam. Uh-huh. And because of that, the harvest of yam normally takes place. You see the new yam start coming up around July, you know, to August. But the crescendo of it, at the height of the harvest, is from August, September, October. And by the time the October, we are having enough yams collected from the farms. And then you see different communities. That is why between this August, September to October, you see different communities, you know, fixing dates for their Iriji festival. So there's no one universal date that is okay, oh, Christmas is December 25th. No, it's not tied to that way. But it's tied between a season of harvest of yam, and that is where we do the Iriji festival.
0: Okay, this has just been so wonderful to learn from you about Iriji, and I hope that I can participate one day. It sounds very interesting.
5: Before we end, I'd like to see one aspect of the Iriji that Igbo people exclaim. You will hear Igbo Kwen, you will say, you will answer me, yeah. That is one aspect of the Iriji. So if you are ready to do that, I will say it. Igbo Kwen. You answer me, yeah.
0: Yeah.
5: So, Igbo Kwen.
0: Yeah.
5: Rien. Mwano. Kwezwen wu.
0: I'm tempted to say Auzweg, but I mean, that's not Igbo. Ambrose, you are a legend. You are a legend. Thank you very, very much for your time. Eh?
5: Thank you very much for having me on the show.
0: Ambrose, Igboke, just such a the life of this festival, really. The new Yam Festival, or Iriji, as celebrated by people of Igbo land, but others, of course, that... Of Igbo descent that live in various parts of the world as well. And he was coming to really just giving us an exploration of what this festival is about. 11:31, let's check in with the latest in sports. Fix Lingwati standing by with the latest.
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7: First up this hour, Matseko, we kick off with rugby. South Africa Springbok coach Rassie Rasma says there's been a strong sense of determination and desperation within his squad as they prepare to respond to last weekend's defeat to the All Blacks at Ellis Park in Johannesburg in the opening rugby's greatest rivalry test. The 33-16 loss brought an end to the Springboks' 12-match winning streak and saw New Zealand reclaim top spot in the world rugby rankings. The Boks now have an opportunity to level the four test series when the teams meet at DHL Stadium in Cape Town in the Western Cape province tomorrow. Erasmus says the players have not forgotten the disappointment of losing in front of their home supporters in Johannesburg and are determined to produce a much improved display in the mother city.
8: We're proud South Africans, and yes, well, the guys now when we went to the field, you could see the people, they were the fans also, so... we are very desperate to win this game, and we see that in the training sessions, we see that in the coaches' mindsets. But no, you can't now all of a sudden overload yourself with work and training, because you're playing a very good number one team in the world on Saturday, and it's just plans and getting aligned and having intensity at training sessions. But I see a lot of determination.
7: On to football news, the stage is set for a blockbuster finale in the CAF Women's Champions League COSAFA qualifier Botswana 2026 as Zesco Ndola girls take on Mamelodi Sundowns tomorrow afternoon. Zesco, last year's runners-up, edged Silver Strikers 2-1 in the semi-final thanks to goals from Penelope Molobwa and Charity Mubanga before surviving a tense finish. Sundowns, meanwhile, swept aside defending champions Gaborone United with a commanding 5-0 victory, featuring a brace from Tolagele, who now leads the Golden Boot race with 5 goals. And in athletics, Olympic champion Masai Russell stormed to a new world record in the women's 100-meter hurdles at the Zurich Diamond League, clocking 12.09 seconds. A 26-year-old American shaved 300th of the previous best of 12.12 seconds set by Nigeria's Toby Amusan at the 2022 World Championships in Eugene. Russell dominated from the start, powering clear over the opening hurdles to seal her place in history. Amusan finished second in a season's best 12.23 seconds, praising the record run while celebrating her own strong performance. We end with boxing news. The war of words is intensified ahead of Saturday's IBF heavyweight title clash at London's O2 Arena. Veteran Croatian Filip Hugovic vowed to send Moses Itauma back to high school, repeatedly dismissing the 21-year-old Brit as a kid. Hugovic, and Olympic bronze medalist with only one pro defeat, Daniel Dubois insists his experience and maturity will prove decisive. For any sports stories you'd like to share with us, please send us an email to newsroom@channelafrica.co.za or call us on +27 11 714 4459. 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
0: 24 minutes to go till the top of midday on this Friday. We say a very good morning to João Pedro Yabalao, standing by with the latest in business news.
9: 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The African perspective.
12: Thank you, Matseko. South Africa's sugar industry is warning that rising imports are putting local producers and thousands of jobs under growing pressure. Industry bodies and organized labor are calling for urgent government intervention as proposed tariff aimed at protecting local production remains unresolved. Innocent Semusa has more.
13: South Africa's sugar producers are facing growing pressure from cheaper imports, raising concerns about the future of local production and jobs. The industry says government action is urgently needed, with a proposed tariff intervention yet to be finalized. The challenge is finding a balance between protecting local producers and keeping sugar prices affordable for consumers. Innocent Semosa, Channel Africa News.
12: South Africa's Northern Platinum says its annual profit rose nearly eightfold, driven by record production and higher prices, allowing the company to pay its highest ever dividend. Northern posted headline earnings per share of $1.90 year-end of the 30th of June. The miner said it will pay a record final dividend of 10 rand a share, a 400% increase from last year's final payout. This brings Northam's total payout for the financial year to $425.2 million. Northam's refined platinum group metal output rose 4% to a new high of 938,754 ounces. Chrome concentrate production also surged 17% to a record 1.69 million metric tons. The Zambian Statistics Agency has announced that annual inflation fell to 6.2% in August from 6.5% in July. Statistician General Chola Daka says this means that on average prices of goods and services increased by 6.2% between August 2025 and August 2026. In response, President Hakainde Hichilema says the continued decline in inflation is a sign that Zambia's economic reforms are beginning to yield results. Tamu Kapisa reports.
14: President Hichilema says lower inflation means citizens' money can go further, while reduced borrowing costs will enable government to do more with available resources. President Hichilema says the development is a result of the difficult decisions made over the past 5 years, adding that the government's economic discipline is paying off. He, however, says the government is aware that many families are still struggling with high prices, while a significant number of young people remain unemployed. President Hichilema says the focus of the next 5 years will therefore be on reducing the cost of living and creating more jobs.
12: In other news, reports from the U.S. say the Trump administration is in talks with Venezuela's interim government about Washington taking an ownership stake in its huge oil resources. This comes as Donald Trump is under pressure ahead of the November midterm elections over rising fuel prices. The BBC's Ijoma Ndukwe has the details.
15: The discussions are said to involve more than a dozen productive oil fields, which have 90 billion barrels of proven reserves. Now, bear in mind, Venezuela has 300 billion barrels of proven reserves. So this is nearly a third of that. Apparently, in return for a US ownership stake, private companies, including American firms, would develop the oil fields and return more oil revenue to Venezuela.
12: Shifting attention to financial indicators, one US dollar in Nigeria is trading at 1,000 naira 343. In Botswana,

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1: 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Madapiri Bazoshitika.
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0: Libyanka with People coming through in a double play with Salif Keita's Calculeur. One thing about Salif Keita is he is on the playlist, but he is not coming to South Africa. He's not coming. 10 minutes to go till it's midday.
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2: The Alexandra Regional Court in Johannesburg, South Africa, has sentenced Belamine Mugabe to 24 months in prison or a $24,000 fine for pointing a toy firearm, as well as 18 months imprisonment or a $12,000 fine for being in the country illegally. Meanwhile, his co-accused Tobias Matohodze has been sentenced to 3 years imprisonment.
3: So basically what the magistrate said was that, you know, he has taken into consideration that the complainant or the victim did in fact withdraw the charges. So both of the accused will actually have to be deported. He is to be escorted by the investigating officer. However, in terms of Matonze, he will in fact have to serve his prison time, and thereafter he will in fact also be deported back to Zimbabwe.
1: Africa Update with Lulu Kabu, 12 to 1 p.m. Central African Time. 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
0: Exactly 9 minutes to go till the top of midday in Central African Time. Well, it has been an absolute pleasure and a joy spending this week with you. We're back in each other's company from next week. We have a news bulletin coming through at 12 midday, and straight after that, Africa Update coming through. Cheers.
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1: It is midday and this is Africa Update, coming to you live from Johannesburg in South Africa on Channel Africa from an African perspective. I'm Lulu Gabu. A lot coming up in this hour, but first let's go to the news.
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2: Thank you, Lulu. Your top stories this hour. DRC president calls for national dialogue to ease tensions, and ICE signs a multi-million dollar deal to buy electric shock gloves. Good morning. The Democratic Republic of Congo's president, Felix Tshisekedi, has announced plans for a national dialogue aimed at easing political tensions. The dialogue will begin with consultations across the country's 26 provinces before culminating in national talks in Kinshasa. Tshisekedi said armed groups and those acting on behalf of foreign powers will be excluded, ruling out the M23 rebels who control large areas of eastern Congo. The announcement comes amid rising tensions over a bill adopted in June that would allow constitutional changes to be put to a referendum, a move critics say could pave the way for Tshisekedi to seek a third term. The process is expected to last no more than 3 months, with dates to be announced later. Amnesty International South Africa will stage a silent demonstration for human rights defenders in the capital Pretoria today, where Police Minister Feroz Khachalla will release quarterly crime statistics. The organization says targeted killings are being used to silence defenders, including whistleblowers and activists exposing corruption. It says little has changed since the first demonstration in February, with the community activist Mokwena Litsiye killed days after its second protest in May. Amnesty says authorities continue to fail to protect defenders, pointing to Abahlali baseMjondolo, where 26 activists have been killed with only 2 convictions. It is urging government to develop domestic legislation to protect human rights defenders, saying South Africa currently has no legal framework for their protection.
3: In some instances, payment takes the form not of money but of being allowed to operate on certain routes, a practice that itself generates further violence.
2: Apologies for that odour. Rather, back to the story. The Matlanga Commission of Inquiry in Pretoria, South Africa, has heard that members of taxi associations sometimes use what it referred to as bucket money to pay hitmen that carry out assassinations. This emerged during the testimony of a taxi boss, Joe Ferrari Sivagnoni. The commission is investigating allegations of criminality, political interference and corruption in South Africa's criminal justice system. Sivagnoni said that the issue of the bucket money was contained in the findings of the Shongwe Commission, which was investigating taxi violence in the country's Gauteng province. He adds that taxi operators either contribute a flat rate in bucket money or make other arrangements.
3: Hiring is done both by individual operators acting alone and by groups. Some of the money used to pay Izinkabi is sourced from the bucket money system. Security companies from KwaZulu-Natal have been hired by associations to instill fear at the ranks and openly display high-caliber firearms without permission.
2: And the debate over autonomous weapons is shifting from what the technology can do to what governments should allow it to do. The International Committee of the Red Cross is urging states to agree on clear legal limits, arguing that human judgment and accountability must remain central to decisions to use force. With governments due to meet in Geneva in November, there is renewed pressure to move from years of discussion towards a binding international agreement. Legal advisor with the International Committee of the Red Cross, Georgia Hintz, explains.
4: The idea of human control is that basically you have to have a structure in place that allows humans to be making these judgments in armed conflict and complying with international humanitarian law. And the way that we have recommended that states can achieve this is by prohibiting certain autonomous weapons, so particularly the autonomous weapons that pose the greatest risk to civilians. And that would be an unpredictable autonomous weapon, so one that incorporates AI that is so complex, for instance, that a human can't understand.
2: And the U.S. Immigration Enforcement Agency, ICE, has signed a multi-million dollar deal to buy 6,000 gloves that can deliver electric shocks. The agency says that glove will be used when a subject is actively or passively resisting and an officer needs to gain control quickly to prevent injuries to both parties. The BBC's Thomas Becker has the details.
5: The generated low output voltage emitter, or glove for short, will be supplied by a Kentucky-based company. It looks like a normal patrol glove, but once an officer activates its electrical mode, it can deliver up to 380 volts when making contact with a person's skin. ICE argues the gloves would reduce the reliance on physical force, including the use of firearms. Civil rights groups have expressed alarm, questioning whether the agency has in place adequate safeguards against misuse. ICE has been under increased scrutiny in the wake of fatalities during immigration enforcement raids.
2: Recap of your top story. The Democratic Republic of Congo's President Felix Tshisekedi has announced plans for a national dialogue aimed at easing political tensions. The dialogue will begin with consultations across the country's 26 provinces before culminating in national talks in Kinshasa. For any news stories you'd like to share with us, please send an email to newsroom@channelafrica.co.za or call us on +2711 714 4459. For Channel African News, I am Matapula Mahape.
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6: Now, sports headlines. Springboks coach says they are hungry to respond against the All Blacks in Cape Town. A Nigeria president has ordered the comprehensive football reform after resignation at NFF. I'll be back with these and other stories at the bottom of the hour.
1: It is 12:06 Central African Time, and we're coming to you live from Johannesburg in South Africa on Channel Africa from an African perspective. Now, coming up in this hour, Zambian opposition leader Brian Mundubile and his running mate Makhebe Zulu have been detained on allegations of treason. And the Democratic Republic of Congo's President Felix Tshisekedi has launched a three-month national dialogue aimed at addressing the underlying causes of the country's recurrent political, security and institutional crisis. I'll stay connected to Africa and the world with Channel Africa, the international voice of the South African Broadcasting Corporation. 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
1: Today on Hashtag Africa Update, ask Zambian opposition leader Brian Mundubile and his running mate Makhebe Zulu have been detained on treason allegations after going into hiding following their rejection of the recent presidential election results. Authorities accuse the two opposition figures of planning an armed insurgency, a claim they have denied. Now, we want to know what would be the best way for President Hakainde Hichilema and the opposition to de-escalate the situation at this point. 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
1: Channel Africa. It is 12:09 Central African Time, and we're coming to you live from Johannesburg in South Africa. Our Zambian opposition leader Brian Mundubile and his running mate Makhebe Zulu have been detained on allegations of treason after going into hiding following their rejection of the recent presidential election results. Authorities have accused the opposition figures of planning an armed insurgency, allegations they have denied. The pair had sought refuge with the United Nations in the capital after security forces killed a former cabinet minister and arrested several opposition politicians during a raid. They were later detained after President Hakainde Hichilema reportedly pressured the UN to hand them over to Zambian authorities. And for more on this, we are joined on the line by Wisdom Mulizwa, the deputy legal chairperson of the Citizens First Opposition Party in Zambia. Wisdom, good afternoon, and thank you for joining us on Africa Update.
9: Hi, good afternoon.
1: Now, Wisdom, just brief us on just some of the conditions faced by the opposition following the August 13 elections.
9: It's not just the opposition. I'll talk about the state of the nation. Since we are dealing with an election that wasn't free and fair, and people are afraid of expressing themselves because we are grappled with fear. Number one, we have the same thing that we experienced, which you are aware of, on elections being suspended for the first time in the history of our country. And then as that was happening, we heard from the opposition, the leading opposition, President Mundubile, claiming that his one of his associates, who is a former minister, was shot. The government later on denied those allegations through the spokesperson of government, who is the permanent secretary for information, Mr. Kawata, claiming that these were false allegations. Later on, the government, through the government again, comes and says, no, indeed, Mr. Kafuaya, the former minister, was shot. And as all this was happening, we were worried, as fellow opposition, on our colleagues, Mr. Brian Mundubile and Mr. Makhebe Zulu's whereabouts. So we got information that they sought a refuge at the United Nations Embassy. Later on, when all this was happening, we saw the courts were closed. So these colleagues could not petition the results. And later on, the court's website was down. So there's so much injustice that has happened, and the citizens of Zambia are afraid to express themselves with what is happening. When these allegations came up, we are not sure as to why they are being charged with treason. I remember when Mr. Hichilema was being charged with treason, it was very clear as to why he was being charged. The reason was because it was an issue of motorcade interference between the government and Mr. Hichilema's party. So that amounted to an issue of treason because they kind of tampered with the state security during that motorcade incident. Now, with this one, we are not aware what exactly transpired and what led to Mr. Mtoto Kafuaya being shot, and Brian Mundubile and the allegations of Brian Mundubile and Makhebe Zulu. So, yes, they are saying it was an issue concerning militia, being found with military weaponry and stuff like that. But then you'd question, at what point, what led to them having these weapons? The government also have not made it clear to us, the people of Zambia, to state for what reasons these people had these weapons. So now it's very questionable because there is no evidence from the government that these weapons were really there. And again, we are dealing with a government that is not being honest with its people, because they are telling us, they keep changing statements, from telling us that the Mototega fire was not shot, and later on confirming that he was shot. And then we also had a situation where on the courts itself, they were saying the Chief Justice received a petition, but the Secretary to Cabinet was claiming that no petition was received. So in this time, things are not clear for us because the government is not being straight with us, the people.
1: Now, Wisdom, what impact could these developments have on Zambia's reputation as a country that has traditionally been viewed as having relatively peaceful democratic transitions?
9: You know, actually, this is very surprising because I think we've had, this election was one of the most peaceful elections we've ever had. But we don't know where this violence is coming from and all these matters. But again, we're looking at the state that we are in Zambia. We've always transition has always been peaceful. From the time President Kaunda was in power for 27 years, peacefully transitioned to give up power to President Chiluba. When President Chiluba was aspiring for a third term, but the constitution did not allow him, he peacefully transitioned power to President Mwanawasa. When Rupia Banda lost the election to President Sata, the transition was peaceful. When President Lungu lost the election to President Hichilema, the transition was peaceful. But in a state like this, especially where you have the opposition divided, the opposition divided, where you find it, the leading opposition was destabilized. The president and the vice president are dealing with allegations of treason, while the people that were representing them at the total incident at Mulungushi were being chased and kicked out. So now, this whole thing just has affected us as a nation, and we don't know how we are going to recover from this, the way they have handled this matter.
1: Now, when you speak about not knowing how you're going to recover, and clearly you're speaking not only of the opposition, but as a nation and the citizens, what now? What is the next step? As you mentioned, government hasn't said or indicated what it is, where the biggest issues are with the opposition leaders that have been arrested. That's Brian Mundubile and Makhebi Zulu and the former president who lost their lives. What is the way forward for you as the opposition and everyone?
9: For us, the opposition, the way forward is we need to unite as the opposition and speak not just for ourselves, but speak for the people of Zambia, because the people of Zambia have never had such an experience. The past few weeks, even people are even afraid of moving because they are unaware of the security of the state. And we've seen military and police enforcement more than ever before in this period. So the best thing we are going to do as opposition, I think the best we can do is unite behind our colleagues who are going through this and speak. We're not just speaking for them, we're speaking for the people of Zambia.
1: Now, Wisdom, you know, as a lot has unfolded, what is the reaction from individuals on the ground who are obviously impacted?
9: Like I said earlier, people were in a state of fear. So even people's expression is quite limited now. But people are quite unhappy with the turnout of events. Looking at our colleagues who are being arrested and being charged with treason, and not just that, even just the way the elections have been handled. Because the people of Zambia only get to express themselves one time in 5 years, and that is through a ballot. And when the process of election is unfair, and the opposition, and especially the leading opposition, and the main opposition at the time are going through such allegations, it's quite unfair. So even for the people, for them to express themselves, it's at a limited point that they can express themselves, because they're also in a state of fear.
1: Well, Wisdom, we are going to leave it there for today. Thank you for joining us on Africa Update.
9: All right. Thank you very much.
1: That's Wisdom Mulizwa, the deputy legal chairperson of the Citizens First Opposition Party in Zambia. And the secretary general and national youth chairman of the Tonzi Pamodzi Alliance in Zambia, Celestine Mukandila, who is in custody as we speak, has described the conditions he's under as deplorable. And he is currently at a police cell in Lusaka. Let's hear what he's had to say.
10: I'm still being held in police detention. I'm informed President Brian Mundubile and his running mate have been arrested and detained at a maximum prison. They've kept me for more than 8 days. I'm not supposed to even access a phone. It's a very deplorable cell. They are restricting visitors to only my relatives and sometimes my lawyers. They have shut down the courts, and I'm only engaging with lawyers today to try and file in a right of habeas corpus with the hope that the courts will sign. Otherwise, the situation is very much bad. We seem to be in a fully-fledged dictatorship. How does the executive arm decide to close down all the courts, purely without following procedures and even placing soldiers at the courts? We are now living at the mercy of Haikayinde. This is not the Zambia we know. Democracy has literally died in this country.
1: And that is a message that's being read out by our senior reporter, Nhlanhla Mahlangu. And this message is from the Secretary General and National Youth Chairman of the Tonzi Pamodzi Alliance in Zambia, Celestine Mukandila, describing the conditions that he is under as deplorable. And he is currently at a police cell in Lusaka.
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1: It is 22 after 12 Central African time, and we're coming to you live from Johannesburg in South Africa. Amnesty International South Africa is staging a silent demonstration for human rights defenders outside the GCIS Ronnie Mamwepa Media Center in Pretoria. The organization says little has changed since its first demonstration in February 2026, with human rights defenders continuing to face threats and killings. Amnesty is calling on the South African government to develop and adopt domestic legislation to recognize and protect human rights defenders. South Africa currently has no specific legal or policy framework dedicated to their protection. And for more on this, we are joined on the line by Cassandra Dorasami, a campaigner at Amnesty International South Africa. Cassandra, good afternoon, and thank you for joining us on Africa Update.
11: Good afternoon, and thank you so much for having us.
1: Now, Cassandra, you say little has changed for human rights defenders since the last two silent demonstrations. What evidence are you seeing that the situation is getting worse or remaining unchanged?
11: Well, let me start by first defining who human rights defenders are. They are our whistleblowers, they are activists, they are anybody who stands up in defense of human rights for themselves or for others. And in this past year, particularly in the lead up to local government elections, we are seeing a number of political killings that are happening. And this is also not just politicians who are being killed, but activists. And in May, a few days after our second protest outside GCIS, where the minister was presenting the last quarterly crime updates, a few days later, another community activist from the Northwest, Mokwena Letsi, was killed. We saw earlier in the year where another Abatali Basim Jondolo member had been killed. And with these killings, unfortunately, we're not seeing investigations that lead to prosecutions. We're not seeing justice for them. And this has been a long-standing issue in South Africa. If we think back to 2021, when Mamfikile Ntshangase was killed, and still there has been no accountability for her killing, and Mamfikile was a mining activist. The reason why we are at GCIS today to demonstrate is to continue to put this pressure and the spotlight on the issue of protection for human rights defenders.
1: What exactly should a dedicated Human Rights Defenders Act provide that current legislation does not?
11: The first is recognition. We use the term human rights defenders because there's a specific international framework that oversees the work of human rights defenders and outlines specific provisions for protection that human rights defenders should have. And in the South African context, because we know that legislation shouldn't just be copied and pasted from other parts of the world, Amnesty International is calling for legislation to be developed in consultation with HRDs, human rights defenders who are most at risk. And there is a consultation process that is underway with that civil society organizations are conducting. And some of the practical measures that need to be included is just referral pathways where a human rights defender is at risk. Who did they reach out to? What protocols are within the police system when it comes to human rights defenders who are being threatened? Because we've seen in the past where threats have been issued against human rights defenders, but police not opening up cases. So it's those types of mechanics that we hope will inform and be part of the legislation, informed by the lived experiences of activists and human rights defenders on the ground.
1: And what are you finding in terms of responses from the leaders in the country who should be paying attention to this? I mean, we're seeing so many, as you've mentioned, and there are other individuals whose names have come up, for instance, in the Madlanga Commission, for instance, and people who've lost their lives. And what needs to happen going forward to ensure that, recognition is done, and to what extent? And the issue of police not taking such cases seriously, is it a case of them not being trained to or not understanding what these cases actually mean?
11: It would be very contextual. And Amnesty International South Africa has done research on the killings of Abatali Basim Jondolo members, for example, where we look specifically at killings that happen in Durban. And from that context, it appeared to be just a refusal to appreciate the nature of the threats of HRDs against HRDs and how those threats lead to killings. And there's been a bigger piece internationally done on how threats are like a primary indicator of it makes sense logically that when somebody is threatened, that if people decide to act on those threats, it will lead to violence and it will lead to killings. So it may be a lack of appreciation within SAPS, and that speaks to training, that speaks to protocol, and potentially the need for SAPS to have an internal policy procedure or internal communications around how to deal with human rights defenders who are at risk. Also appreciating that the nature of surveillance of human rights defenders and attacks against them may differ from community to community.
1: And today's silent demonstration, what are you hoping will come out from this? And have there been any government representatives who've sort of engaged with you as continue with this?
11: Not yet. In the last demonstration that we had, in the last quarter, Minister Feroz Khatralia did come to engage with our team and expressed support for the protection of human rights defenders and for our cause and the reason why we were there. But more than that, we need to see action from leaders, particularly where they've made a principled statement to say that they support the issue. We from there need to see engagement with human rights defenders themselves. We need to see, again, those internal protocols as internal communications. But it needs to go beyond just making a public statement to say we support and move towards action.
1: Cassandra, thank you so much for joining us on Africa Update. We'll leave it there for today.
11: Thank you. Much appreciated.
1: That's Cassandra Dorasami, a campaigner at Amnesty International South Africa, joining us on the line. It is 29 after 12 Central African time. A lot coming up after the news headlines.
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2: Thank you, Lulu, and good afternoon. The Democratic Republic of Congo's President Felix Tshisekedi has announced plans for a national dialogue aimed at easing political tensions. The dialogue will begin with consultations across the country's 26 provinces before culminating in national talks in Kinshasa. And the Matlango Commission of Inquiry in Pretoria, South Africa, has heard that members of taxi associations sometimes use what is referred as bucket money to pay hitmen that carry out assassinations. This emerged during the testimony of taxi boss Joe Ferrari Sibanyoni. And police in Nepal are warning people to move to higher ground after reports that an upstream dam in Tibet has been leaking. For Channel African News, I am Matapala Mahape.
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6: First up in this hour, we begin with football news. The Nigeria president, Bola Tinubu, has directed a comprehensive reform of Nigerian football following the resignation of Nigeria Football Federation NFF President Ibrahim Gusau and other members of the federation's leadership. The directive contained in a statement issued by Bayo Onanuga, special advisor to the president on information and strategy, comes on a day of major shakeup in Nigerian football. Gusau confirmed his resignation at a press conference in Abuja. At the same time, the NFF later announced that its General Secretary, Mohamed Sanusi, and members of the Executive Committee had also resigned, and President Tinubu says the proposed reform would address long-standing weaknesses in the administration and development of the sport. And the stage is set for a blockbuster finale in the CAF Women's Champions League COSAFA qualifier Botswana 2026 as Zesco Ndola girls take on Mamelodi Sundowns tomorrow afternoon. Zesco, last year's runners-up, edged Silver Strikers 2-1 in the semi-final thanks to goals from Penelope Mulubwa and Charity Mubanga before surviving a tense finish. Sundowns, meanwhile, swept aside defending champions Gaborone United with a commanding 5-0 victory featuring a brace from Tola Gele, who now leads the two Golden Boot race with 5 goals. Nonhlanhla Mthandi, Isabella Ludwig and Wendy Shongwe also found the net in a dominant display. The final kicks off at 1800 hours Central African time, with the winner booking a place at the Continental Finals later this year. In the earlier match, Malawi's Silver Strikers and Gaborone United will contest the third place playoff at 1500 hours Central African time. Rugby news, South Africa's Springbok coach Rassie Erasmus says there's been a strong sense of determination and desperation within his squad as they prepared to respond to last week's defeat to the All Blacks at Ellis Park in Johannesburg in the opening rugby's greatest rivalry test. The 33-16 loss brought an end to the Springboks' 12-match winning streak, and so New Zealand reclaimed the spot in the world rugby rankings. And Erasmus says the players have not forgotten the disappointment of losing in front of their home supporters in Johannesburg and are determined to produce a much improved display in the mother city.
12: We're proud South Africans, and yes, when the guys now, when we went to the field, we could see the people, the fans also. So we're very desperate to win this game, and we see that in the training sessions, we see that in the coaches' mindsets. But no, you can't now all of a sudden overload yourself with work and training, because you're playing a very good number one team in the world on Saturday. and it's just plans and getting aligned and having intensity at training sessions. But I see a lot of determination.
6: And Springbok scrum half Kobus Reinagh says the All Blacks were not specifically targeting him and Grant Willems during last weekend's defeat, but were instead putting sustained pressure on South Africa at a breakdown.
13: I think they went after a breakdown quite hard, trying to slow our ball with throwing their legs around and things like that. And all we can do is we felt it, we felt the pressure, and we know we need to get the ball out somehow. So when we get to the field, we find ways to do it. The guys, when we train against each other, we try and emulate it and see how we can improve.
6: Finally, boxing news. The war of words has intensified ahead of Saturday's IBF heavyweight title clash at London's O2 Arena. Veteran Croatian Filip Hagovic vowed to send Moses Itauma back to high school, repeatedly dismissing the 21-year-old Brit as a kid. For any sports stories you'd like to share with us, please send us an email to newsroom@channelafrica.co.za or call us on +27117144459. 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
14: The Lake Kariba ferry tragedy has raised some serious questions about passenger safety, possible negligence and accountability, with Bulawayo Mayor and Senator David Coltart calling for an independent commission of inquiry to establish exactly what may have caused the disaster.
15: It's a very distressing occasion for all Zimbabweans. I think my concern is that the vast majority of people who've lost their lives and who've suffered as a result of this accident are desperately poor people. 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And my worry is that because they're poor, they will not have access to lawyers and others who may obtain justice for them.
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16: Good afternoon and thank you, Lulu. Police in Kenya have fired a tear gas to disperse small-scale traders protesting against an import duty hike in central Nairobi. Hundreds of businesses were closed during the demonstrations. The Kenya Revenue Authority says the increase, effective from August 20th, aims to curb under-declaration and undervaluation of imports. It raises the minimum customs benchmark for a consolidated 40-foot container to $24,719 from $19,312. Traders say the move will raise clearing costs and hurt small businesses that rely on consolidated shipments. South Africa's sugar industry is warning that rising imports are putting local producers and thousands of jobs under growing pressure. Industry bodies and organized labor are calling for an urgent government intervention as a proposed tariff aimed at protecting local production remains unresolved. Innocent Samusa has more.
17: South Africa's sugar producers are facing growing pressure from cheaper imports, raising concerns about the future of local production and jobs. The industry says government action is urgently needed, with a proposed tariff intervention yet to be finalized. The challenge is finding a balance between protecting local producers and keeping sugar prices affordable for consumers. Innocent Samosa, Channel Africa News.
16: Army-controlled areas of Sudan have been plagued by blackouts that have worsened recently due to a combination of targeting of the power grid by the rival Rapid Support Forces and meager government funding to carry out repairs. The blackouts have impeded the lives of hundreds of thousands who have returned to Khartoum since the army retook it last year. They have also undermined attempts to rebuild the devastated economy. Earlier this month, Sudan's Prime Minister, Camille Daniel Idris exempted solar panels for personal use from customs and fees. The conflict in Sudan has increasingly turned into a drone war, with both sides targeting key civilian infrastructure in addition to military targets. And in other news, reports in the U.S. say the Trump administration is in talks with Venezuela's interim government about Washington taking an ownership stake in its huge oil resources. This comes as Donald Trump is under pressure ahead of the November midterm elections over rising fuel prices. The BBC's Ijuama Ndukwe has the details.
18: The discussions are said to involve more than a dozen productive oil fields, which have 90 billion barrels of proven reserves. Now, bear in mind, Venezuela has 300 billion barrels of proven reserves. So this is nearly a third of that. Apparently, in return for a US ownership stake, private companies, including American firms, would develop the oil fields and return more oil revenue to Venezuela.
16: And now moving your attention to financial indicators. One US dollar in Nigeria is trading at 1,000 Naira 343. In Botswana, it's 13 Pula 24. The dollar is trading at 128 shilling 52 in Kenya. Zambia, 18 Kwacha 79. Having a look at BRICS countries, $1 in Brazil is trading at 5 Riel 15. Russia, 85 rubles 52. India, 95 rupees 47. China, it's 6 Yuan 72. And in South Africa, $1 is trading at 15 Rand and 97. $1 is trading at 73 pence to the British pound and 85 to the euro. Looking at commodities, gold is trading at $4,585 and platinum at $1,863 per ounce, while the price of Brent crude oil is at $89.02 a barrel. For any business news stories you'd like to share with us, please send us an email to newsroom@channelafrica.co.za or call us on +27 11714 4459. For Channel Africa Business, I'm João Pedro Giabala.
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2: It is 12:42 Central African time and we're coming to you live from Johannesburg in South Africa. South Africa reportedly has one of the highest femicide rates in the world, with an estimated 11 women murdered every day. In response, Minister in the Presidency for Planning, Monitoring and Evaluation, Marubeni Ramakgopa, is set to introduce the Femicide Review Methodology Pilot as part of the government's efforts to strengthen evidence-based responses to gender-based violence and femicide. The pilot will draw on international best practices adapted to the South African context to promote learning, strengthen prevention efforts, and improve coordination among stakeholders. And for more on this, we are joined on the line by South Africa's Minister in the Presidency for Planning, Monitoring and Evaluation, Marubeni Ramakgopa. Minister, good afternoon and thank you for joining us on Africa Update.
3: Thank you very much and good afternoon. Thank you for having us on this program.
2: Now, Minister, what exactly is the Femicide Review Methodology Pilot and how will it work in practice?
3: Oh, thank you very much. Well, the methodology review that we are introducing has been there for quite a while. I think the first time that we received a report in South Africa in this regard was around 2019. And we then now later on 2020 have another report of this. This is actually what will be called knowledge brokering, where we bring all knowledge-based institutions to be able to work as stakeholders to try and find preventative measures of ensuring that we deal with the issue of femicide accordingly with all of society coming on board. This is not meant to duplicate or replace evidence that may be done by law enforcement, but it is more to make sure that we complement what is already there. How do we do that? What the questions that we'll be asking and the answers that we'll be bringing on board will first of all talk about what is known about what has happened and before the incident happened. Then later on, what was the response of those that needed to respond? Then later on, we'll then now move to what was then the lesson that we have learned. And in this methodology, we are trying to bring preventative measures, not only what would help to actually respond only, but to also prevent for such things not to happen again. What needs to be there? What systems need to be there? Who must respond when? And what capacities needed for such things to then now be able to be resolved accordingly and timeously.
2: And just how will this methodology help government in identifying systemic failures across the police, the courts, healthcare and social services?
3: As I've already said, the lesson learned from this process speaks to not only the issues that are done by law enforcement, but it will be at the moment what we have. We've got academia, we've got medical societies that are there working for with us, science as well as academia, but also the civil society that is already working on the ground, because we are of a view that for us to be able to deal with this issue of dealing with GBVF, we have to ensure that the grassroots people are able to form part of the strengthening of the multi-stakeholder that is needed in this regard. How this will work is that the information that we will be getting from the lessons will then now be able to be used to improve policy, to improve capacity, as I've already said, by law enforcement, improve capacity of the policies that are needed or the laws that needs to be passed so that if ever there is prosecution, then it would the issues that would have to relate with the success of prosecution will then now be able to be done according to the law that is informed by what is happening on the ground. But equally so, it would be able to help us to know if the Thuthuzela centers are capacitated in a way that they would be able to speak to what is needed. For example,

0: Mimi ni Prosper Kwigize kutoka hapa Channel Africa, ambaye nimezuru kwa Hassan Kiranoza katika kijiji cha Simbo, halmashauri ya Kigoma vijijini, ambapo nimeshuhudia bunifu za hali ya juu. 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
4: Tukinazidi kusonga mbele na sasa tayari the beautiful Poppy, she's here. Beautiful, how are you?
5: So good. Happy Friday, ladies. So excited to be having the show this afternoon between 3 and 6 right here on Channel Africa. I am flying solo today, but we're going to be hanging out with Zimbabwean Mozambican artist Silent Noix. He's going to be chatting about his new music that he's releasing with a South African artist from Richards Bay called Pila Dlozi. So he's going to be in the first hour. Then in the second hour, we're going to be hanging out with one of my favorite hip-hop DJs. Her name is Miss Cosmo, and she's been in the industry for I think over 20 years, so we're going to be chatting to her, and she's going to be mixing right here on Channel Africa at Channel Africa One. And then last but definitely not least, hanging out with Summer nominated artist Rolene is going to be in studio to chat about her new album that's coming out shortly. So back-to-back people, tunes, amazingness, all happening on the upside next.
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0: Let the drums guide you through Amapiano energy and jazz sophistication on Jemba Vibes.
1: Somi Grammy nominated jazz voice, Rwandan and Ugandan roots, born in the US but claimed by the African continent. But she's also honored Africa's Miriam Makeba.
2: I'm South African. I can't talk to you without speaking about Ginger Me Slowly. In fact, that song has brought so much pressure on us South African men and how to treat our women.
3: It's not a song that I don't want to sing, but there are times when I feel like maybe I want to have a set that's a little more like, you know, I don't know, that's sort of brewing in other emotional spaces. I still feel like, oh, but I should do Ginger Me Slowly. It's kind of a joke now with my man. You know, I love that. That it's a love song that people want to hear, and that it occupies a kind of warm energy center for me.
0: Feel the heartbeat of the African continent. Afro beats, jazz grooves, and dancehall fire unite on Jemba Vibes, Sunday, 9 p.m. till 12 a.m. Central African Time. 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
1: It is 3 p.m. CIT right here on Channel Africa. Let's get into the upside, but before we get there, let's get a news update from Onele Nzinzi.
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2: Well, thank you, Poppy, and greetings to our listeners. Looking at your top stories, the DRC president calls for national dialogue to ease tensions, and Ugandan once world's youngest monarch dies at the age of 34. Your latest news greetings to our listeners. The Democratic Republic of Congo President Felix Tshisekedi has announced plans for a national dialogue that is aimed at easing political tension. The dialogue will begin with consultations across the country's 26 provinces before culminating in national talks in Kinshasa. Tshisekedi said armed groups and those acting on behalf of foreign powers will be excluded, ruling out the M23 rebels who control large areas of eastern Congo. The announcement comes amid rising tension over a bill adopted in June that would allow constitutional changes to be put to a referendum, a move critics say could pave the way for Tshisekedi to seek a third term. The process is expected to last no more than 3 months, with dates to be announced later. Furthermore, the Democratic Republic of Congo has begun vaccinating frontline healthcare workers as it battles its largest and deadliest Ebola outbreak on record. The health minister, Samuel Roja Kamba, says the country received more than 50,000 doses of a available vaccine. The vaccine is licensed for the Zaire species, but is being used against the current Bosibunja strain, for which there is no approved vaccine. Early animal studies suggest it may provide some protection. 20,000 doses are being used in a clinical trial to assess the effectiveness in humans. The outbreak, declared on May 15, has infected nearly 6,000 people and killed over 2,700. The Matlanga Commission of Inquiry in Pretoria, South Africa, has heard that members of taxi associations sometimes use what it referred to as bucket money to pay hitmen that carry out assassinations. This emerged during the testimony of taxi boss Joe Ferrari Sibanyoni. The commission is investigating allegations of criminality, political interference, and corruption in South Africa's criminal justice system. Sibanyoni said the issue of the bucket money was contained in the findings of the Shongwe Commission, which was investigating taxi violence in the country's Gauteng province. He adds that taxi operators either contribute a flat rate in bucket money or make other arrangements.
3: In some instances, payment takes the form not of money but of being allowed to operate on certain routes, a practice that itself generates further violence. Hiring is done both by individual operators acting alone and by groups. Some of the money used to pay Izinkabi is sourced from the bucket money system. Security companies from KwaZulu-Natal have been hired by associations to instill fear at the ranks and openly display high-caliber firearms without permission.
2: Ugandan King Oyo Nyimba Kabamba Iguru Rukiti, the fourth who became the world's youngest reigning monarch when he took the crown in 1995, has died at the age of 34. The Prime Minister of the Tooro Kingdom in western Uganda, near the border with the Democratic Republic of Congo, announced the king's death late yesterday. The cause of death has not been disclosed. Oyo Nyimba was crowned at just 3 years old after the death of his father. Uganda is a republic but retains several traditional monarchies with largely symbolic political powers but significant cultural influences. Lastly, police in Nepal are warning people to move to higher ground after reports that an upstream dam in Tibet has been leaking. In Tibet itself, Chinese rescue workers have been told to stop their operations for now. Meanwhile, a Durban family, whose daughter is amongst the six South Africans reported to be missing, says the hardest part is being thousands of kilometers away. Teresia Govinda, who celebrated her 33rd birthday on Tuesday, was in Nepal on a pilgrimage to Mount Kailash when the floods struck. Her mother, Linda Govinda, explained.
4: We are absolutely devastated about what had happened, but right now we hope and pray that the rescue team can get to her and the others and bring them home. We just want Tanisha home right now. We have received communication from the Gift of the Givers, the Nepal government. There's lots of people that have communicated with us, but nothing positive.
2: Recapping on your top stories, the Democratic Republic of Congo President Felix Tshisekedi has announced plans for a national dialogue that is aimed at easing political tension in the country. The dialogue will begin with consultations across the country's 26 provinces. Channel Africa News, I'm Onele Tsinsi.
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1: 6 after 3 CAT. This is Channel Africa. I'm Poppy Njongwana with you for the next 3 hours on The Upside. It's a Friday, which means it's party, party, party at Channel Africa One. In the first hour, hanging out with Silent Bro, who is an artist from Zim and Mozambique. He's going to be chatting to us about new music. We've got Rolene pulling into studio and, of course, hanging out with Miss Cosmo, who's going to be joining us and also supplying us with a really cool mix. Keep it locked. Happy Friday. Let's get into some music.
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0: I like this a lot. Music from Silent Go. This one's called Loco Loco. 10 after 3 CAT. This is Channel Africa. We're going to be chatting to Silent in the next couple of moments right here on Channel Africa. He's been collabing with all the big Southern African artists. He's even worked with UB40 and Davido. So he's a big gun in the game. And he's going to be chatting to us about his career, his life, new music, and everything that he's been up to. Keep it locked.
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3: But I told you, like, the African boys is different, yeah? 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

0: street cred. I mean, I never saw myself shooting TikTok challenges about who is more emotional or talking on the phone for hours or teaching
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0: There goes my street cred.

0: It is The Upside on Channel Africa Music from Casper Nyovest with Ray on this one. Summer love, oh, giving me goosebumps because we are headed into the summer of our lives. Spring first, yes, we know. But once we get to summer, it is all downhill from there. Let's get into the Friday edition of The Daily Dilemma on The Upside.
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0: And joining us for today's Daily Dilemma is our trusted vendor king, Chanduka Lukeke. Welcome to the Daily Dilemma.
2: Thank you so much.
0: Love to have you in studio with us, actually, and to be chatting. And this voice is just sexy.
2: Oh, wow.
0: You must have been told that lots of times.
2: Well, my singing voice is nice.
0: Oh, okay. We know you're multi-talented. So Chanduka is our econ and business guy on Channel Africa and on The Upside, and he's joining us for today's Daily Dilemma. I have a quick question, and it's with regards to the Daily Dilemma. Okay. People are getting, you know, body augmentations, things done to, you know, their tummies, their arms, their legs, their teeth. And so my Daily Dilemma for today is a personal one, but I feel like other people can relate to. Is there an age limit to when you can fix things on your body? I have always, for possibly the last 40 years of my life, wanted to get braces, right?
2: Yeah.
0: And I don't know that if over 40 is allowed to have braces. Do you know what I mean? Like, do you want to be that auntie that has braces? Yes, I do. But do you know what I mean?
2: Yeah.
0: Does everyone else want to experience me with braces? I'm not so sure. So that's the Daily Dilemma for today. Are you ever too old to fix your body and the things that you maybe feel insecure about? I'm not even insecure about my teeth.
2: Yeah.
0: I just love the attention that comes with braces.
2: You know, this is quite
0: quite
2: interesting because for me, I've always wanted to pierce my ears.
0: Oh!
2: I'm 35 now.
0: Uh-huh.
2: And some of you know that I'm also an artist, I sing.
0: Yes.
2: So because I've been doing news for the longest time,
0: mm-hmm.
2: I thought, you know what, it's time to reunite with my gift, which is music. And I have a certain look that I want for
0: uh-huh.
2: my, you know, album cover, EP cover, whatever.
0: Sure.
2: And that look has me piercing my ear, like with an earring or something cool. But I'm like, at the age of 35, should I still do it? But I'm like, you know what, you're never too old.
0: Sure.
2: Because the dream is still there, the look that I want is still, you know,
0: bagging you.
2: Exactly.
0: In your dreams.
2: Exactly. So I might come here with earrings, just know that it's for my EP cover.
0: Not the inner Chanduka, the little boy that wanted earrings. So at Channel Africa One, maybe get in touch with us for today's Daily Dilemma. Is there an age limit to fixing and putting things on your body? I don't think there should be, but the masses might judge.
2: There shouldn't be.
0: Thanks, Chanduka.
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0: What a tune, what a time to be alive. It is the last weekend of August, and you know what time it is after that. It is September. It is festive vibes. This is music from Loj and Chris Brown. It's called Mona Lisa, the remix, 20 after 3, C80. We're chatting to Silent Go next on Channel Africa.
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1: 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The upside. With Poppin Jongwana and Nzagumhlanga.
0: Let's get into our first conversation on a Friday right here on Channel Africa. My name is Poppin Jongwana with you till 6 p.m. Right now, we're chatting to Zimbabwean Mozambican guitarist, singer, songwriter, and producer. We also call him the Guitar Sangoma. Silent Go is joining us right now on The Upside. Good afternoon, sir. Welcome to The Upside on Channel Africa.
4: Hey, how are you doing? How's it going? Thank you so much for having me.
0: We're so excited to be chatting to you because we understand that you are in transit, you're en route somewhere. Where are you off to?
4: Well, literally, I'm off to Zimbabwe now. I'm in South Africa.
0: Okay. Well, thank you for making time.
4: Thank you. I'm actually at the airport right now.
0: So you are known as the Guitar Sangoma. You've worked with some of the biggest artists out of Africa, including Davido, Hugh Masekela, Oliver Mtukudzi, one of my absolute favorites. Can you pick a feature that was the best for you that almost unlocked your talent to the max? Out of all of those people, UB40 in the mix as well, who was your favorite person to collab with and to just make music with?
4: To answer it honestly, every individual that you've just named has played some role. I mean, people like Davido, it was through other artists that I was working with, because I was a co-writer on a song that he did with Jack Razor, one of our Northwest stars in Zimbabwe. He was the co-writer and the guitar player on that song. And other artists from Nigeria, like Spiros, Beans, and Davido on his track and was doing guitar work on it. But I think every one of them has come with the challenge that has helped propel me to the next level. So I appreciate everyone I've worked with. I don't really have like my own favorite.
0: Sure.
4: Everybody did something.
0: It's okay if it's Oliver. Let's chat your roots.
4: I mean, that would be so bad.
0: What legends you've worked with. So you've got Zim and Mozambican roots, and you are collabing with people from across, you know, the continent. Why is it so important for you to be, you know, this cultural and this musical connector among cultures and among different countries?
4: So my mother is from Mozambique, and I grew up in Zimbabwe as well.
0: Sure.
4: I think as an artist, exploration in its own is a good thing.
0: Mm-hmm.
4: And being in spaces where you can learn from different cultures and languages, all of that. But for me, the biggest advantage has been traveling in general, outside of my ethnicity, traveling in general has helped me shape my sound and, you know, help me speak my story in a way that can be palatable to anybody. It doesn't matter what language or culture that they are.
0: Sure. Musically, for 2026, you've had quite a great year. You've had songs such as Hoya, Sewe, as well as Mama, just doing incredible things. And you've also got the song with Pila Dlozi that you've featured him on, which is Mama. What's been exciting for you this year that you've been making this music? What's been different as well?
4: I guess the new ears to my music, you know, just having new people listening to the music that I've been working on for 15 years. I've been around making things and trying to make things happen for myself. So just having different people from different places appreciating the work that we do definitely goes a long way, and it gives us courage and enthusiasm to keep going.
0: Silent, I'm such a fan of young men that celebrate women, but in particular celebrate mothers. You've got the song called Mama with Pilar Dlozi, who's straight out of South Africa. Why was it important for you to, you know, pay homage to women and to mothers in particular?
4: I'm a mama's boy. That's the best thing I can say. I'm a total mama's boy. My mom is my best friend, you know. And I mean, I'm also a husband, so there's that part. So I really do appreciate women and the role that they play in society. And this was just my own little contribution to say, hey, not all men don't see women in no goddesses. So yeah, this was a dedication to my mom and seeing women.
0: Chat to us about where we can find you in terms of the socials, in terms of your music, anything that's exciting coming up that you'd like to share. Where can we catch all of that?
4: You can find me online, Silent Mkoo, SylentMkoo. I'm all over any social media. You can find me there. And, I'm working on my website right now, which will be live soon. Go check out my Spotify, my Apple Music. There's always music out there. I've got new projects coming out. I've got new exciting collaborations. So yeah, it's gonna be a great 2027.
0: I love that we're planning for next year already. Silent, so happy that you did that click properly. The closer girl inside me was just getting goosebumps that you got it correct. But thank you so much for joining us on Channel Africa. You must have a good weekend. And thank you for blessing us your talent as well, your music, your songwriting, and your lyricism. Let's get into some music from Silent Mkoo right now on Channel Africa.

0: He just told us on Channel Africa a moment ago that he's a mama's boy, and that's what inspired this song. It's Salengo and Pila Dlozi with Mama. Such a cool tune. Absolutely love it. It is Channel Africa. We are the Upside with you until 6 p.m. Some sports and econ after this.
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6: And in the Upside Sport, we begin with football news. English Premiership side Arsenal have been handed a demanding UEFA Champions League phase campaign, with Real Madrid and Bayern Munich among the biggest names standing in their way. The Premier League champions, who reached last season's European final, will face Madrid at home before travelling to Bayern. They will also meet Borussia Dortmund and Napoli as they look to secure a place in the top 8 and automatic qualification for the last 16. Manchester City and Aston Villa have also been given difficult assignments, with both clubs set to face defending champions Paris Saint-Germain. Villa's home meeting with PSG will be a repeat of the recent Super Cup, which the French side won 2-1 in Salzburg. Villa will also travel to Barcelona and host Borussia Dortmund, while City's schedule includes an away game against Barcelona, as well as a meeting with Sporting CP Porto, Napoli and RB Leipzig. Liverpool will travel to Inter Milan and host Atletico Madrid among their 8 league phase fixtures. Manchester United will also meet Atletico, while Bayern Munich will visit Old Trafford. More football news. It's official. It's the incumbent, Danny Jordan, versus the challenger, Sandy Lezungu, for the South African Football Association SAFA presidential elections next month. This was confirmed by the chairperson of the SAFA Governance Committee, Dr. Victor Mukhajane, today, after 3.5 weeks of checking the eligibility of the candidates. Since Zungu raised his hand to challenge for the SAFA top position, there were questions that were being asked about the AmaZulu's owner's eligibility, but that was all settled by the governance committee today. Mukhajane explains the process.
7: In terms of the presidential list, is that we received two candidates, and these two candidates were vetted. And according to the list, it means the nominations for presidential candidate are two.
6: SAFA has 52 regions, 11 associate members, and a special member, the Premier Soccer League, PSL, who will be voting on the day of the elective congress on the 12th of next month. Mukhajane updates on the associate members' eligibility list.
7: Associate members, we received 9, and 4 are eligible, and 5 are not legible. That is the work of the men and women who are with me here, and we just wanted to say thank you very much for giving us the opportunity that we have been able to go through this process for over 3-4 weeks.
6: And the rugby do or die. The Springboks have made 2 late changes to their starting 15 for tomorrow's crucial second test in the greatest rivalry series against the All Blacks in Cape Town. In a setback, fly half Henry Pollard was forced to withdraw due to an injury picked up in training on Wednesday. He was selected for a more conservative approach in the wet conditions expected in the mother city and will be replaced by Sasha Feinberg Mgomezulu. Manny Lebok will serve as the backup fly half on the replacement bench. The good news is that wing Cheslin Kolbe has fully recovered from the knock that saw him leave the field in last week's opening test at Ellis Park. He'll come in for Kurt Lee Arendse, who drops out of the match day squad. The Springboks need to win the test to keep alive their hopes of winning the series outright. Let's end with boxing news. The war of words is intensified ahead of Saturday's IBF heavyweight title clash at London's O2 Arena. Veteran Croatian Filip Hagovic vowed to send Moses Idauma back to high school, repeatedly dismissing the 21-year-old Brit as a kid. Hagovic, an Olympic bronze medalist with only one pro defeat to Daniel Dubois, insists his experience and maturity will prove decisive. Unbeaten Idauma, chasing history as the second youngest heavyweight world champion behind Mike Tyson, brushed off the towns as schoolboy Benta, saying talk is cheap and the fight will be the deciding and the decider in the ring. For any sports stories you'd like to share with us, please send us an email to newsroom@channelafrica.co.za or call us on +27 11 714 4459. 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
0: Thank you to Budfikile Lingwati bringing us the sport this afternoon on the upside. He'll be back at 4:30 CAT with another sports update. Let's get some econ and business news now. Chanduko Likeke, our vendor king who was helping us with today's Daily Dilemma, is on standby.
1: 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The African perspective.
10: Thank you, Paul P. And let's start in South Africa. South Africa's mining industry is accelerating its shift towards renewable energy as companies look to cut electricity costs and reduce their reliance on power utility Eskom. The move is also being driven by pressure to lower carbon emissions and remain competitive in global markets. Innocent Simosa has more.
11: South Africa's mining sector is increasingly turning to renewable energy to power its operations. For companies, the shift is not only about cutting emissions, but also reducing exposure to rising electricity costs and Eskom supply challenges. As global markets demand cleaner production, miners are investing in solar, wind and other renewable projects, signaling a major challenge in how one of the country's biggest industries gets its power. For Channel Africa News, Innocent Samos.
10: This year's Angola Oil and Gas 2026 conference and exhibition will focus on how the country can respond to changes in the global energy system while meeting its development needs. The 7th edition of the conference under the theme Investing in the Future will take place on the 9th to the 10th of September. According to Louis Conde, Project Director and Capital Energy Power, and responsible for the conference, the energy transition is reshaping the future of Africa's energy sector. Lebohang Mabange reports.
12: This year's Angola Oil and Gas Conference will seek to address the participation of Angolan companies in the oil industry supply chain and the possible conditions for increasing the inclusion of locals. Safety issues will also be addressed during the conference, both in operational terms and in terms of working conditions. According to Louis Conde, the oil and gas industry has been developing standards aimed at reducing risks and protecting workers.
10: Army-controlled areas of Sudan have been plagued by blackouts that have worsened recently due to a combination of targeting of the power grid by the rival rapid support forces and meager government funding to carry out repairs. The blackouts have impeded the lives of hundreds of thousands who have returned to Khartoum since the army retook it last year. They have also undermined attempts to rebuild the devastated economy. Earlier this month, Sudan's Prime Minister Kamil Idris exempted solar panels for personal use from customs and fees. In other news, India's markets regulator is considering applying some rules designed for large companies to public offers by smaller businesses, including a quota for institutional investors ahead of share sales. According to two sources, the regulator is considering making it harder for companies to use small business stock exchanges by requiring them to be larger and have higher operating profits. The potential change in rules comes after regulatory warnings about small businesses diverting funds raised from public markets and an investigation into investment banks extracting unusually high fees and distorting subscription data. Let's have a look at financial indicators. One US dollar in Nigeria is at 1,000 Naira 343, Botswana 13 Pula 24, Kenya 128 shilling 52, Zambia 18 Kwacha 79. BRICS countries, $1 in Brazil at 5 real 15, Russia 85 rubles 52, India 95 rupee 47, China 61 71, South Africa 15 rand 97, $1 at 73 pence to the British pound and 85 to the euro. Commodities, gold at $4,595, platinum at $1,887 per ounce, the price of Brent crude oil $89.32 a barrel. For any business stories you'd like to share with us, please send us an email to newsroom@channelafrica.co.za or you can call us on +27 11 714 4459. 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

0: but it doesn't, you know, with everywhere I've been, LAX for me is not like a top hotel, a top airport. I've been to the Caribbean, I've traveled to Atlanta, I've traveled to Mexico, and the airports, I don't know, guys, Africa, we are miles ahead. I think we can trust that in terms of just like what's happening in the airport. I don't know about the aircraft, I can't comment on that, but what's happening inside the airport and the lack of chaos, I think we can stand, you know, tall in terms of what we deliver from an African perspective, because you're the madness that was at LAX when I was there. I honestly thought I was in a movie.
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on the upside. This one's called Belinda featuring Hola Mi. They also played you some Davido with Unavailable. Speaking of LAX, the airport in LA, because I've been there, and I just want to say, in all my travels that I've been on, there's an airport called LAX.

0: 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It is 4 p.m. CAT.
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0: Plus. Welcome to the second hour of The Upside on a Friday afternoon right here on Channel Africa. It is 4 p.m. CAT. Let's get a news update now from Onele Nsinsi.
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2: Well, thank you, Poppy. Your top story is Zambian opposition leader detained and China has held an emergency meeting in efforts to assist in the Nepal crisis. Your latest news greetings to our listeners. Zambian opposition leader Brian Mundubile, who had gone into hiding after disputing the recent presidential election results, has been detained over allegations of treason. The authorities accused the opposition of planning an armed insurgency, which they denied. The opposition leader's running mate, Makhebe Zulu, was also taken into police custody yesterday. The authorities criticized the accused of the opposition of planning an armed insurgency, which they have denied. The pair had taken refuge with the United Nations this week in the capital, Lusaka, after security forces killed a former cabinet minister and arrested a number of politicians in a raid. Sudan's government has lifted a two-year curfew and state of emergency in Khartoum as they try to restore normal life in the war-damaged capital. Residents have now moved and work around the clock, although checkpoints will remain. The move comes as government institutions return to the capital while fighting between the army and the rapid support forces continues elsewhere in Sudan. The BBC's Barbara Platt-Asher.
3: More than 2 million people have returned to Khartoum since fighting there ended, and this move is meant to help restore normal life in the city. But residents still struggle to rebuild their livelihoods, plagued by constant power blackouts. And the authorities remain wary of RSF infiltration. State media said security patrols would continue operating across the state, and locals traveling at night would need to carry identification documents. In the meantime, the war has continued elsewhere. That includes areas near the border with Chad, widely reported to be a route for RSF weapons supply.
2: South African police say over 9,200 rape cases were recorded across the country between the month of April and June, representing a marginal 0.3% decline. However, the figures continue to highlight the scale of gender-based violence, with women and children accounting for 95.8% of the verified rape cases. Releasing crime statistics for 2026-2027 financial year in Pretoria, police say the Gauteng province recorded over 1,666 rape cases, while the KwaZulu-Natal recorded the highest number at 1,820. Police Crime Register Major General Tulari Sekukune says most reported rapes occurred at the residence of victims or perpetrators.
4: What we have observed is that from a sample of 6,596, 4,121 of the rapes happened at the residence of the perpetrator, including residents known by the victim, perpetrator, or family members. And in terms of percentages, this is 62% of the rapes that from the sample that we have drawn are taking place at the residences of the perpetrator.
2: The South African government says it is monitoring developments related to the flooding disaster in Nepal, where 6 South Africans are reported to be unaccounted for. They are amongst about 1,400 missing people following the devastating floods on Wednesday. It saw thousands of homes, shopping malls and businesses razed to the ground after a glacier collapsed near the Nepal-Tibet border. A minister in the presidency, Kumbuzo Ncabeni, briefed the media in Pretoria on the outcome of this week's cabinet meeting.
5: The situation in Nepal, we all recognize, is still alive. Situation wherein the disaster is still not averted, and we are talking to our missions that are close around the area in China so that we can respond. We are in touch with the authorities so that we can make sure that South Africans who are stranded or anyhow find assistance. The Department of International Relations and Cooperation will update with the developments as and when there are developments.
2: China's President Xi Jinping has meanwhile held an emergency meeting to discuss rescue efforts after Wednesday's catastrophic floods and mudslides on the Tibet-Nepal border. Beijing has offered to provide relief in Nepal, where more than 500 people have died. Nepal's prime minister says hundreds of additional soldiers have been deployed to recover bodies along river banks. The BBC's Sanjay Dakar.
6: There were lots of warning. Today, Nepalese Disaster Response Authority also issued an alert asking people to remain on high alert because the water level was rising where the flood had occurred. For the time being, search and rescue is ongoing, but there's a big worry that there could be another flooding. So there's that big worry.
2: Recapping on your top stories, Zambian opposition leader Brian Mundubile, who had gone into hiding after disputing the recent presidential election results, has been detained over allegations of treason. Channel Africa News, I'm Onele Ntsinzi.
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0: 6 after 4 CAT, the second hour of The Upside on Channel Africa. At Channel Africa One is where you can find us every afternoon between 3 and 6. And because it is a Friday afternoon, I did tell you that it's party, party, party. Miss Cosmo is taking over this hour. We've got a mix coming from her. She's also going to be chatting to us about what she's been up to as a hip-hop DJ and producer. So keep it locked. The tunes will keep coming. You just have to keep dancing along to the music on Channel Africa. Let's go.
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0: 10 after 4 CA team, Iris Star with Rush on Channel Africa. So I'm always chatting about how I'm particularly the person who gets, you know, just heartbroken when young people die, because I feel like you haven't even begun to live your life. There's a story coming out of Uganda that's just breaking my heart in so many ways. There's a Ugandan monarch that I think Onede even mentioned in our news bulletin on the upside, who has died at the tender age of 34. He was 3 years old when he became king of Uganda's Toro Kingdom, and he's unfortunately passed away. It was King Oyo Nyimba Kabamba Iguru Rukidi of Uganda's Toro Kingdom. And it just breaks my heart that he's now passed. He became king at 3 years old and has obviously spent the last 30 years of his life kind of assuming the role after his dad's passing. But I also think what is interesting to come out of the story is that the king that just passed away in Uganda was also a Guinness World Records book holder in terms of a record, and he was listed as the world's youngest reigning monarch, ruled over more than 2 million people. He was the 13th monarch of a kingdom that was founded in the early 19th century. So we are in mourning with the people of Uganda and that particular kingdom. A young man, 34 years old. What a sad story.
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0: It is music from Ash Show with Jada Osipele. You some debunge with Coco. It is 19 after 4 CAT on Channel Africa. And you know, on a Friday, we party. Speaking of party, Miss Cosmo. I'm so excited to be chatting to you.
1: I'm so happy to see you in person, not on Instagram.
0: Welcome to Channel Africa, looking radiant. Guys, what's going on? Everyone is Benjamin Buttoning except for me.
1: What do you mean?
0: You look wholesome. You look relaxed. You look like you've just come off a beach.
1: I mean, I should hope so. That was the intention when I left home.
0: Really? Okay. Well, it's working. And you just look young. You look like you're fresh out of school.
1: Thank you so much.
0: We're hanging out with Miss Cosmo on The Upside on Channel Africa. At Channel Africa One is where you can catch everything. The conversation continues next.
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3: The Alexandra Regional Court in Johannesburg, South Africa, has sentenced Abelamine Mugabe to 24 months in prison or a $24,000 fine for pointing a toy firearm, as well as 18 months imprisonment or a $12,000 fine for being in the country illegally. Meanwhile, his co-accused Tobias Matohodze has been sentenced to 3 years imprisonment.
4: So basically what the magistrate said was that, you know, he has taken into consideration that the complainant or the victim did in fact withdraw the charges. So both of the accused will actually have to be deported. He is to be escorted by the investigating officer. However, in terms of Matonze, he will in fact have to serve his prison time, and thereafter he will in fact also be deported back to Zimbabwe.
2: Africa Update with Lulu Kabu, 12 to 1 p.m. Central African Time.
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0: It's a massive tune. It is Miss Cosmo on Channel Africa. This one's called Connect, featuring Nasty C, Questa, and one of my faves, Miss Rouge, on the vocals as well. Miss Cosmo is hanging out with us on the upside. Ma'am, welcome.
1: Thank you.
0: So let's start at the beginning. For people who don't know the Miss Cosmo 101, I remember at some stage you were working at EBSA. I don't know if that is correct, but give us some insight in terms of where you started, how it all began, and how are you still in the game and still releasing bangers like that?
1: All right, so I did start at the bank. I had done a graduate program, so that's actually how I got into that space.
0: Sure.
1: And so when you're in a graduate program, you're not necessarily working for that first year, but you're earning a salary.
0: Ooh.
1: So I was like, oh, free money. Okay, thanks.
0: Focus.
1: I'm not going to use this money.
0: Yeah.
1: And that's when I took a course at Fuse Academy.
0: Mm-hmm.
1: So I did a DJ course there, and obviously then that rolled over with some of the mutual friends that I had in the industry, you know what I mean? Kind of got me into the club space.
0: Sure.
1: So yeah, I started DJing at a couple of events. I did a few residencies. Tibbs actually, Mutwane, gave me my first residency at one of his Sunday events.
0: Wow.
1: Yeah. So from that, obviously kind of grew into me getting a spot on YTKO, and then
0: sure.
1: obviously then moving over to 5. I was on 5 FM for about 9 years. 9 years.
0: Long time.
1: So yeah, so the career's kind of been growing ever since I
0: sure.
1: kind of gotten onto radio, and obviously the DJing's been growing through the years as well, getting into music, getting into production, getting into podcasting, getting
0: yes.
1: into different types of media. But I do think the thing that kind of adds to the longevity is being able to be to move with the times and kind of see where people are at right now, where the music is going, obviously getting into YouTube because social media is a very big thing right now, trying to push boundaries on social media, obviously then with the new music as well, everybody's doing amapiano, everybody's doing three step, they're doing type of dance as well, so
0: sure.
1: kind of stepping into those spaces as well, and me being in those spaces and supporting those spaces also kind of feeds back into my career as well. So I think it really is just about relationships, you know.
0: That's amazing. You've just given us literally a synopsis of your entire
1: Shoop.
0: Career. You are beautiful. You are absolutely such a radio queen as well. Let's chat about hip hop and why you decided to become a hip hop DJ. I've heard you play other genres, but
1: yes.
0: you know your mainstay is hip hop. Why
1: yeah.
0: hip hop? And why did you decide to just venture and to stick with that?
1: For me, hip hop has always been something that kind of spoke to me. I mean, since I was a child, like
0: sure.
1: it's not something that happened overnight.
0: Mm-hmm.
1: I think during our time, you know, things are different now with YouTube. Back in my day, when we used to watch music videos and
0: yeah.
1: try and learn the music dances and all of those things. So for me, hip hop has always kind of been my thing. Always enjoyed it. I used to make mixtapes. Don't do that at home. But that's what I used to do
0: sure.
1: as well, to kind of, you know, get myself in touch with the music. And for me, it just made it easier to kind of get into the space because it spoke to me and it spoke to my heart. And I think it's one of those things where it's able to express a little bit easier as opposed to still kind of waiting for like a beat to kind of do that for you when
0: sure.
1: you're waiting for like a deep house song to do that, you know what I mean? So yeah, man, I've just always been in love with like the different rappers, Missy Elliott, MC Light, Foxy Brown, Lil Kim.
0: You are showing our
1: 100%
0: age.
1: But those are the people who were on at the time I was growing up, you know
0: sure.
1: what I mean? So I can't push it back and act like I'm not you know, inspired by those types of people. But also listening to them and listening to what's happening now, Cardi B, Young Miami, I mean, they're still also in my brain. And for me, I'm loving what they're giving out right now, and I'm
0: sure.
1: still playing it.
0: So let's chat about the industry then from a musical and a DJ perspective, because there was a time when you were one of a very few female DJs on the scene. What was that like, and what are you loving about the scene now? Because everyone is
1: yeah.
0: a DJ. And I actually think it's
1: so
0: quite
1: are you.
0: Cool.
1: What happened?
0: Please, can I just disclaim that I became a DJ because they said, become a DJ. Granted, I was playing in high school, but no, I was never like a DJ. I did it for the vibes.
1: Girl, you invoiced and you paid, okay? That's what matters.
0: I was a vibe collector. Yay.
1: But I think, you know, getting into the DJing space back then was
0: yeah.
1: obviously difficult because a lot of guys are just like, who's that playing in the dark? Is it really a female? Because
0: yeah.
1: obviously, you know, clubs back then, there was no lights, there was no fanfare or whatever.
0: Sure.
1: They just wanted good music and they didn't really believe that was me. So I think kind of working on the branding and being like, hey, this is what we're trying to do for female DJs in the space, it was very difficult to be taken seriously. But I think now we're at a space where, like you're saying, because it's so open now and everybody is can kind of get into the space, I'm appreciative that there's more females who have, you know, the guts to get into the space, because it's not easy. You need to have perseverance, you need to have staying power, because you can easily get knocked out as quickly as you can come in. So I think that's a very important part to also kind of stay in, to say, do I want to be in this for the long run? Am I passionate about it? And that's what keeps you in the game.
0: Let's chat about music production. You've partnered and collabed with some of the best in the industry. Why go into production, and what are you coming up with in the future from a music perspective?
1: Music production, I think, is kind of like the next step, because I also feel like I've pretty much done as much as I can in the music space that's not in the production space. I mean, I've done the club DJing, I've done the podcasting, the radio space, the TV space.
0: Everything.
1: You know what I mean? I've spoken about the music, I've played the music, I've been in spaces where we are creating events and stuff like that. So for me, it kind of feels like, okay, cool, I've done all of that. What else is my next challenge? So with the music production, I mean, I was very slow with it. Obviously, I mean, we played Connect, which is a song that I released possibly like what, like 8 years ago. But now I'm trying to then branch out to then say, okay, let me find my identity in the music. And I think with me, it's about mixing that, especially from an African perspective, we still need a little bit of identity with hip hop. So right now I'm moving into, okay, let me get some dance beats, but with some hip hop elements as well. So I'm doing a little bit of a crossover situation. And I'm trying to give it like a more South African feel. So it's going to be good.
0: Oh, it's going to be good. Yeah. We're going to be getting into the mix with Ms. Cosmo next on The Upside. What can we expect from your mix on Channel Africa, ma'am?
1: I mean, we're on Channel Africa, so we're gonna play some African vibes. I'm gonna mix it up with some local you know, some local hip-hop, but as well as a little bit of Afro beats. We're gonna turn the party up. It's a Friday.
0: Sexy She looks good, and she's gonna supply the beats. It is Miss Cosmo on The Upside on Channel Africa. It's Hot Bus 4 C80. Let's check in with sports and econ now. Fikile Lingwati and Chanduka Lekeko on standby.
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3: Thanks, Poppy. We tip off with basketball this hour. Nigeria's basketball team, the D-Tigers, have little time to dwell on their disappointing start to the second round of the 2027 FIBA Basketball World Cup African qualifiers as they return to action against South Sudan in Rades, Tunisia, tonight at Sale Multidisciplinary de Rades. With the qualification race in Group E so tightly contested, another defeat could leave D-Tigers with little room for error heading into the final game of the window against Cape Verde on Sunday. David Fitzdallis' side will be looking for an immediate response after falling 78-62 to Cameroon on Thursday, a result that exposed Nigeria's struggles offensively and left their World Cup qualification campaign under greater pressure. According to the basketball's global governing body, FIBA, the fixture is one of the most eagerly anticipated games of the fourth qualifying window, with South Sudan currently ranked as Africa's number one team. And South African 10-kilometer and 5-kilometer champion in racing, Taylor Kavanagh, has confirmed that she will miss the next SPA Women's 10-kilometer challenge in Gqeberha, South Africa's Eastern Cape province, on the 26th of September. Kavanagh will be in Europe for the World Athletics 5-kilometer Road Running Championship in Copenhagen, Denmark, on the 20th of September before competing in another international race. This means she will not return to South Africa in time for the Gqeberha race. However, Kavanagh says her focus is firmly on building her international career.
4: So it's been quite a dicing season between racing 5K and 10K, but really, really enjoyed it. So I'm going to be racing in Copenhagen on 5K on the road, which I'm really excited for. And then I know that PE spa race is the following weekend, but unfortunately I'm not going to be back in South Africa in time for that. I have some other things planned, which I can't really confirm just yet, but I have some other exciting plans that I won't be in South Africa for.
3: Kavanagh says she's more interested in building her world athletics profile through international competition than chasing honors on the local circuit, and she has no regrets about missing the Gqeberha race.
4: No, not necessarily. For me as an athlete, it's about racing and like times. Running good times is something that's more important than anything else for me. So for me, going to race in like Pretoria or Joburg, I know I'm not going to race my best times. I'm wanting to build up as many points as I can on my world athletics profile. And a lot of racing at altitude, you're not really going to be doing that. So for me, I'm obviously wanting fast time, so I run most of the stuff at the coast to get the good points, to get, you know, hopefully get a win here or a win there.
3: Some more athletes. Africa's athletes shown at the Diamond League finale in Zurich with standout performances across track events. Kenya's Emmanuel Wanyonyi won the men's 800 meter in 1:41.76, edging Algeria's Jamel Sijati, while Faith Cherotich claimed the women's steeplechase ahead of compatriot Doris Lamgoli and Uganda's Peruth Chemutai. South Africa's Nesipho Dambile finished second in the 200 meter. Nigeria's Toby Amusan took runner-up in the 100 meter hurdles. And Morocco's Anas Esai impressed with fourth in the 1500 meter. Ethiopia also secured top 10 finishes across middle distance races. And finally, rugby news. The Springboks have made two late changes to their starting 15 for tomorrow's crucial second test in the greatest rivalry series against the All Blacks in Cape Town. In a setback, fly half Andre Pollard was forced to withdraw due to an injury picked up in training on Wednesday. He was selected for a more conservative approach in the wet conditions expected in the mother city and will be replaced by Sasha Feinberg Mgobezulu. Manny Leibok will serve as a backup fly half on the replacement bench. The good news is that wing Cheslin Kolbe has fully recovered from the knock that saw him leave the field in last week's opening test at Ellis Park. He'll come in for Kurt Lee Arense, who drops out of the match day squad. The Springboks need to win the test to keep alive their hopes of winning the series outright. For any sports stories you'd like to share with us, please send us an email to newsroom@channelafrica.co.za or call us on +27 11 714 4459. 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
2: 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The African perspective. The morning reset with Thabo Matshaka.
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9: My Swahili has found one thing, you know, because the thing is, it's very tricky. There's actual original Swahili and there's like the fake Swahili. 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So yeah, my Swahili has really found one thing.
10: Shagai, Mr. Shagai. 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Meaning, I grew up calling it TV.
0: Thank you to Fikile Lingwati bringing us the sport this afternoon on Channel Africa. He'll be back at 5:30 CAT with another sports update. Right now, though, let's get econ and business news. Alvinda King is on standby. Chanduko Likeke.
2: 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The African perspective.
11: Thank you, Poppy. A very good afternoon to you once again. The South African Cabinet has lauded improvements in power utility Eskom's performance, which has seen 467 consecutive days without load shedding since 16 May 2025. Briefing the media in Pretoria today following this week's cabinet meeting, Minister in the Presidency, Khumbudzo Ntshavheni, says the power utility's performance is at its highest level since 2020, unplanned outages declining by 40%. She says government is also committed to reducing the cost of energy.
12: Cabinet calls on South Africans to make submissions on the draft electricity pricing, on the draft revised electricity pricing policy, which is currently open for public comments. The proposed policy measures are aimed at reducing the cost of electricity while maintaining cost-reflective tariffs and protecting vulnerable households and strategic economic sectors.
11: Still in the country, the National Student Financial Aid Scheme, NSFAS, says
7: Based on the current rates and caps in their system, it projects that over $1 billion will be spent on accommodation by the end of the year. In the past 3 years, the NSFAS says it has reported a growth of almost $125,000 in student funding accommodation year on year. The scheme's financial officer, Wasim Karim, says they are aware of the concerns raised about their capping system, but they do not have the rights or power to prescribe rates charged by accommodation providers.
13: If accommodation providers charge more than the accommodation allowance, that is of no concern to NSFAS. NSFAS will simply not pay more towards the accommodation than the accommodation allowance that it offers to its students. Where, of course, this creates quite a bit of challenge is that those costs are now, of course, being passed down to the students, either at university level or at private accommodation level, and students are incurring debt or they are using allowance costs that should be used for meals, living and personal care towards the payment of accommodation.
7: This year's Angola Oil and Gas 2026 conference and exhibition will focus on how the country can respond to changes in the global energy system while meeting its development needs. The seventh edition of the conference under the theme Investing in the Future will take place on the 9th and 10th of September. According to Louis Conde, project director at Energy Capital and Power and responsible for the conference, the energy transition is reshaping the future of Africa's energy sector. Lebohang Mapange reports.
14: This year's Angola Oil and Gas Conference will seek to address the participation of Angolan companies in the oil industry supply chain and the possible conditions for increasing the inclusion of locals. Safety issues will also be addressed during the conference, both in operational terms and in terms of working conditions. According to Louis Conde, the oil and gas industry has been developing standards aimed at reducing risks and protecting workers.
7: News further afield, the U.S. economy likely created 79,000 fewer jobs in the 12 months through March than previously estimated. The preliminary annual benchmark revision estimate to the closely watched payrolls data from the Labor Department's Bureau of Labor Statistics came weeks after it reported a surprise drop in employment. The U.S. job creation rate has already been decelerating over the last 2 years, in part because of slower demand for labor from businesses uncertain about the economic outlook and whether the artificial intelligence boom would allow them to replace workers with tech tools. Let's have a look at financial indicators. One U.S. dollar in Nigeria is at 1,000 Naira 343, Botswana 13 Pula 24, Kenya 128 shilling 52, in Zambia 18 Kwacha 79. BRICS countries, $1 in Brazil at 5 Riel 15, in Russia 85 Rubles 52, India 95 Rupee 47, China 6 Yuan 71, South Africa 15 Rand 97. $1 is trading at 73 pence to the British pound and 85 to the euro. A look at commodities. Gold is at $4,609, platinum at $1,887 per ounce. The price of Brent crude oil is at $89.13 a barrel. That's all for now. For any business stories you'd like to share with us, please send us an email to newsroom@channelafrica.co.za, or you can call us on +27 11714 4459. For Channel Africa Business, I am Chanduko Ligege.
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18: Your DJ mix. No noise. Just the right sounds.
0: It's the Friday party on Channel Africa. Miss Cosmo in the mix for the next 20 minutes. Let's go.

0: Getting us into the weekend on the upside, Miss Cosmo in the mix right here on Channel Africa. What a banger. I'm in the club. We're in the club. Miss Cosmo, what's coming up futuristically? Where are you gigging? Where can we find you on the socials, babe?
1: Yes, indeed. All right. So tonight I'm out at Saint in Sandton. So anybody who wants that same vibe that I gave you today, you can get a little bit more of it tonight. Tomorrow I'm out at Disofeng in Soweto. And of course you can catch me on all my socials. That's Miss Cosmo SA, MSCOSMOSA.
0: Miss Cosmo rocking the upside on Channel Africa. What a superstar. Let's get into some news after this.

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2: Well, thank you, Poppy. In your top stories, Zambian opposition leader is detained and U.S. President Donald Trump in talks with Venezuela's interim government. Your latest news greetings to our listeners. Zambian opposition leader Brian Mundubile, who had gone into hiding after disputing the recent presidential election results, has been detained over allegations of treason. The authorities accused the opposition of planning an armed insurgency, which they denied. The opposition leader's running mate, Makhebe Zulu, was also taken into police custody yesterday. The authorities accused the opposition of planning an armed insurgency, which they have denied. The pair had taken refuge with the United Nations this week in the capital, Lusaka, after security forces killed a former cabinet minister and arrested a number of politicians in a raid. Sudan's government has lifted a two-year curfew and state of emergency in Khartoum as they try to restore normal life in the war-damaged capital. Residents can now move and work around the clock, although checkpoints will remain. The move comes as government institutions return to the capital while fighting between the army and the rapid support forces continues elsewhere in Sudan. The BBC's Barbara Platt-Asher.
3: More than 2 million people have returned to Khartoum since fighting there ended, and this move is meant to help restore normal life in the city. But residents still struggle to rebuild their livelihoods, plagued by constant power blackouts. And the authorities remain wary of RSF infiltration. State media said security patrols would continue operating across the state, and locals traveling at night would need to carry identification documents. In the meantime, the war has continued elsewhere. That includes areas near the border with Chad, widely reported to be a route for RSF weapons supply.
2: South African police say over 9,200 rape cases were recorded across the country between the month of April and June, representing a marginal 0.3% decline. However, the figures continue to highlight the scale of gender-based violence, with women and children accounting for 95.8% of verified rape cases. Releasing crime statistics for 2026-2027's financial year in Pretoria, police say the Gauteng province recorded over 1,666 rape cases, while the KwaZulu-Natal province recorded the highest number at 1,820. Police Crime Registrar Major General Tulari Sekukune says most reported rapes occurred at the residence of victims or the perpetrators.
4: What we have observed is that from a sample of 6,596, 4,121 of the rapes happened at the residence of the perpetrator, including residents known by the victim, perpetrator, or family members. And in terms of percentages, this is 62% of the rapes that from the sample that we have drawn are taking place at the residences of the perpetrator.
2: The human rights lawyer and activist Yasmin Suka says South Africa has betrayed the constitutional imperative on the clauses that say South Africa belongs to all who live in it. Suka was making the remarks during the panel discussion on labor, migration and future of rights and citizenship in Southern Africa. She has criticized the setting up of camps in the country that were processing migrants who were leaving the country.
5: You know, no state can and should outsource labor enforcement to vigilantes. And I think you talked about this dreadful situation in Durban, and I think we see that now also at the border with Zimbabwe, where the state in fact has put people into camps. And you have groups like Operation Dudula, March and March and other movements, which in fact go around demanding identity documents. They enter workplaces, they remove people from trading spaces.
2: And lastly, U.S. President Donald Trump is reported to be in talks with Venezuela's interim government. They are discussing Washington's taking of an ownership stake in Venezuela's huge oil resources. This comes as Trump is under pressure over rising prices, fuel prices, ahead of the November midterm elections. The BBC's Chioma Ndukwe.
6: The discussions are said to involve more than a dozen productive oil fields, which have 90 billion barrels of proven reserves. Now, bear in mind, Venezuela has 300 billion barrels of proven reserves. So this is nearly a third of that. Apparently, in return for a US ownership stake, private companies, including American firms, would develop the oil fields and return more oil revenue to Venezuela.
2: Recapping on your top story, Zambian opposition leader Brian Mundubile, who had gone into hiding after disputing the recent presidential election results, has been detained over allegations of treason. Channel Africa News, I'm Onele Ntsintsi.
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7 after 5 CAT Channel Africa. It is, and it is a Friday with Poppy and the Upside team. We are rocking into the weekend. Rolene is coming up this hour. If you've just locked in, you've missed out on the party, but it's continuing next after this. Share the upside. WhatsApp us on +2.

0: AT, me and you, Tim's Pondy Radio, Tim's for your ears on a Friday afternoon. I'm so hyped after that mix from Miss Cosmo. I'm trying to settle down and nothing's working. I need like an ice pack on my neck. I need one on my forehead. It's all was going down a couple of moments ago on Channel Africa. But we're going to be chatting to Rolene next. She's got a new album out. So we're going to be chatting everything Rolene on the upside next.
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0: Tamaya, this is Channel Africa Odeshi featuring Flavor Young Alpha. By the way, you can get in touch with us if you'd like to suggest a DJ for the Friday party right here on the Upside at Channel Africa One. Let us know who is hot and happening and who you'd like to hear mixing on the Upside. You can let us know and we'll hopefully find that person and get them on a Friday afternoon on Channel Africa.
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2: with Teach Protez. Lovelyn Basie is an entrepreneur, founder of Leadership with Lovelyn, a coaching and leadership development outfit, and the chief operating officer at Health Guard International.
3: You know, I actually don't work. 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And they call it work. They call it work.
4: That's a good kind of work. I like that.
2: You believe to be the youngest black woman leading a multinational direct selling company in Africa. What did that journey from law to the C-suite look like?
4: Law is what I studied, but
5: law can be very stiff.
4: And I'm saying this as a lawyer. I still hold my law licenses. But, you know, when you curse over to the side to direct selling,
5: it's sales. People are just excited.
4: They want to party. They want to sell. There's the joy in the conversion. But my legal background really helps me a lot with what I do now because I'm able to

0: 24 after 5 CAT. This is Channel Africa Music from Nasty C and Rolene, who's in the building singing along to her own song.
1: Exactly.
0: What a feeling. I love that you know Nasty C's part as well. You literally within there.
1: I have to know it.
0: Like, we played this at nauseam SMA. It was just a banger for all of us, and just loved your voice doing its thing over, you know, this incredible rap that Nasty C's doing.
1: Thank you.
0: So you're joining us on The Upside this afternoon. We're chatting all things Rolene, new music, new album. You've been busy.
1: Very.
0: So for people who don't know Rolene, what is the Rolene 101? Like, what do they need to know about you? What's your elevator pitch for the people that have never heard of you, don't know your music, are hearing this for the first time?
1: I think I just knocked something over in the studio, so clumsy.
0: Don't stress. As long as it's not a camera, we're good.
1: Okay, we're good. I think I'm very eccentric. I think I'm very passionate, hardworking, talented, whimsical fairy. I make people feel stuff. I'm an empath. People just tell me stuff.
0: Yeah.
1: Even when they don't know me.
0: Isn't that the most bizarre thing?
1: I think it's
0: what
1: wild.
0: What star sign,
1: like,
0: are you?
1: I'm
0: that happens
1: Pisces.
0: To me too. Oh, I'm an Aquarius.
1: So water, it's just the water thing then. Is Aquarius water? You know?
0: Literally.
1: Yeah, people just like trauma dump on me a lot of the time.
0: So do you then turn that into music?
1: I mean, I don't need their trauma.
0: You've got your own.
1: I got my own, baby.
0: Oh, man, that's such a great story. So Rolene is with us in studio. A lot of us were introduced to you via that song. But what
1: Absolutely.
0: Were you doing before the collab with Nasty C?
1: A lot.
0: Yes.
1: I was still trying to figure out what and who I was or am. And I wanted to be a dentist. I wanted to be a firefighter.
0: Yeah.
1: I wanted to run an events company. I started this utopia that was this agency where I just wanted to create community amongst, like, the area that I live in, other than the community that I live in. But
0: sure,
1: like the Cape Flats, I created this community among the arts, and like we would just like hang out and learn from each other, basically.
0: That's cool.
1: And what else? I was working at a radio station. I was doing the playlist thing.
0: Nice.
1: What else was I doing?
0: Which radio station? You're allowed
1: Good
0: to
1: Hope
0: say.
1: FM.
0: That's okay. That's cool.
1: Yeah. So
0: you were
1: that.
0: Doing playlisting at Good Hope.
1: Yeah, on
0: we've
1: a Tuesday.
0: Never known that about you.
1: Yeah, I mean, there's
0: multifaceted, multi-talented.
1: I get bored very quickly.
0: Really?
1: Yeah.
0: Okay.
1: But also, I'm very inquisitive. I think it's not boredom. I think it's
0: curiosity.
1: It's curiosity.
0: So how has that helped you in your music, being curious and inquisitive and just always experimenting and trying new things? Because dentistry, babe. Firewoman.
1: I don't know. Like, I really wanted to. Like, I really pushed for, like, I wouldn't say that I wasn't very ambitious as a child.
0: Yeah.
1: But, like, I was very in the moment about everything.
0: Sure.
1: So, for me, music kind of snuck up on me.
0: Oh.
1: You know, and for me to be able to write about my real life experiences, even though it's only realized that it's trauma from, like, 10 years ago or, like, even 20 years ago that I'm only confronting or realizing now. I think it's just kind of a blessing and a curse at the same time.
0: Sure.
1: Yeah.
0: So when did you discover that you could sing if music crept up on you?
1: So I was in pre-primary, like with creche. Yeah, that's what we call it now. So I was in creche, and then I thought they were just like picking on me because I had to always sing the solos and like the concerts.
0: Yeah.
1: And that used to irritate me because even to this day, like, I love making music, but parts of me hates being perceived and sharing parts of myself because I'm also like a loner.
0: Okay.
1: But I'm also a people's person.
0: Sure.
1: That's the, I don't know, it's so weird to explain this because how are you an artist and like on stages all the time, but then I'm like, the second I'm done, I'm going home.
0: Into your bed with your popcorn and your wine.
1: No, actually, I've recently taken... I don't know. I haven't played in a while because the album's kind of taken precedence.
0: Okay.
1: But like PlayStation.
0: Oh.
1: Gaming
0: are
1: with
0: you
1: my
0: a PlayStation
1: friends.
0: Girly? Ha ha, Rolene, what?
1: Yeah, so like I think it brings me closer to a lot of my friends
0: because
1: we may not all be great, but the trash talking is magnificent. It's on another level.
0: I love it.
1: I have a friend that calls me at 3:17 every single day.
0: Okay.
1: Just to remind me, because one of my songs, it starts with 3:17. It's
0: sure.
1: Last scene, right? And he calls me every single day.
0: Wow.
1: To be like, did you listen to your song today?
0: Yeah.
1: And I'm like, no, oops. And then I'll listen to it out of guilt, even though it's my song, but like my friends are weird.
0: That is insane.
1: I love that they're that
0: in tune.
1: Not just supportive. That, like they're cool and exactly.
0: You need friends that are supportive, especially
1: also
0: in
1: like,
0: this industry.
1: Stream your own song, bro.
0: I love that. We're gonna chat new music. You've got a new album out, Some Strings Attached. Give us one word to describe your album at the moment.
1: Magnificent.
0: Oh,
1: I think it's embodied a lot of me as a woman, which, as aforementioned, took a while for me to realize is a part of me I can't run away from. Because I've always tried to fit in because I never did.
0: Sure.
1: Like my whole life, like I always was the odd one out, like in every like space, like the girls just didn't like me, or then they would like know that I'm actually really chill and then they would really like me.
0: Sure.
1: And then like I had a best friend where she was my best friend, but like I wasn't her best friend.
0: Oh.
1: And that's like
0: heartache.
1: It is, but it kind of like perpetuated into like a lot of relationships.
0: Sure.
1: And I always felt like I wasn't enough and I always needed to overcompensate in some way to like fit in this like whatever mold they're creating right now. So this album was the complete opposite of that.
0: Sure.
1: Yeah.
0: I love the vulnerability and how expressive you're being at this moment in time. We're going to continue the conversation. Rolene is our guest this afternoon on The Upside on Channel Africa. It's 5:30. Let's check in with Econ and Sport.
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3: Thank you, Poppy. We begin with that must-win game on Saturday. South Africa's national rugby team, the Springboks, is raring to go in the second test of rugby's greatest rivalry series against New Zealand in Cape Town. Having lost the opening test of the series in Johannesburg last week, backline coach Mzwandile Stick says that their focus in this week's build-up has been about finding solutions as a team, and they are determined not to make those mistakes in Cape Town on Saturday. Stick further says the squad is in a good place mentally.
4: From the coaching side, we had to make sure that we go deep into analyzing where did we miss the opportunities, how did we miss the opportunities, where can we get better. So we had some key focus points, but otherwise it was a test week like we always plan. We respected the players. We understand they're also disappointed, but the key thing us as coaches, we had to make sure that we lead by example, by coming with the solutions. You know, so that was the positive thing about the week. You know, we had to make sure that as a team, coaching staff and the players, we come with solutions. I think at the moment we're in a good space.
3: The Springboks are no strangers to the pressures that come from playing the best teams in the world. They successfully bounced back in the British and the Irish Lions series in 2021 after losing the opening test. And they are the only team to go on to win a Rugby World Cup after losing their opening match. Captain Siya Kolisi says they will have to learn from their mistakes if they want to keep alive their hopes of winning the series outright.
5: We've all been in this position before, like you say, with the Lions at the World Cup, losing the first game. We know how to handle the situation with the mind off the field as well, but now what's most important is actually on the field itself. You know, we need to go and play and execute. Like Coach said, when we watch the game afterwards, we watch it as rugby players who are playing on the field with the coaching staff. We looked at, okay, the score, yes, it was a big scoreline, but we looked at what we missed with opportunities. If we had gotten the opportunities, maybe things would have been different. So, yeah, we're lucky to have such experience, but experience means nothing if you don't learn from the mistakes that you made the week before.
3: In athletics, World Athletics WA is stepping in to help resolve the ongoing governance crisis at Athletics South Africa, ASA. The South African Broadcasting Corporation Sport has confirmed that the Global Athletics Governing Body will send a high-level delegation to the country next week to meet with ASA, the South African Sports Confederation and Olympic Committee, SASCOC, the Sports Ministry and other key stakeholders. In a letter seen by SABC Sport, World Athletics CEO Ron Region informed ASA CEO Terence Magodela that the delegation involving the Confederation of African Athletics CAA will conduct a fact-finding mission to better understand the problems facing the federation. The delegation is expected to meet with the ASA board, SASCOC, and Sports Minister Gaetan McKenzie as World Athletics looks for a way to bring stability to the federation. ASA President James Moloi has been suspended since October 2025 with his deputy John Matane acting as president. Samoa Athletics, Africa's athletes shown at the Diamond League finale in Zurich with standout performances across tech events. Kenya's Emmanuel Wanyonyi won the men's 800 meter in 1 minute 41.76 seconds, edging Algeria's Jamel Sijati, while Faith Cherotich claimed the women's steeplechase ahead of compatriot Doris Lamgoli and Uganda's Peruth Chimutai. South Africa's Sinesipo Dambile finished second in 200 meter. Nigeria's Toby Amusan took runner up in the 100 meter hurdles. And Morocco's Anas Esai impressed with fourth in the 1,500 meters. Ethiopia also secured top 10 finishes across middle distance races. And finally, Nigeria's basketball team, the D-Tigers, have little time to dwell on their disappointing start to the second round of the 2027 FIBA Basketball World Cup African qualifiers as they return to action against South Sudan in Rades tonight. For any sports stories you'd like to share with us, please do send us an email to newsroom@channelafrica.co.za or call us on +27 11 714 4459. 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
2: 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The African perspective. Let the drums guide you through Amapiano energy and jazz sophistication on Jemba Vibes.
6: Somi Grammy nominated jazz voice, Rwandan and Ugandan roots, born in the US but claimed by the African continent. But she's also honored Africa's Miriam Makeba.
7: I'm South African. I can't talk to you without speaking about Ginger Me Slowly. In fact, that song has brought so much pressure on us South African men and how to treat our women.
8: It's not a song that I don't want to sing, but there are times when I feel like maybe I want to have a set that's a little more like, you know, I don't know, that's sort of brewing in other emotional spaces. I still feel like, oh, but I should do Ginger Me Slowly. It's kind of a joke now with my man. You know, I love that it's a love song that people want to hear and that it occupies a kind of warm energy center for me.
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0: Thank you to Fikile Ngwati bringing us the sport this afternoon on The Upside. He'll be back next week right here on Channel Africa. Let's get an econ and business news update now. Avinda King is on standby. Chinduka Likeke.
2: 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The African perspective.
9: Thank you, Paul Pierre. Very good afternoon. Let's start with something sweet. One of the biggest South African sugar companies, Illovo Sugar South Africa, has expressed its disappointment that the increase in the dollar-based reference price gazetted today is only about half the increase the industry asked for in 2024. The dollar-based reference price is an instrument that can be activated to protect the local industry when global sugar prices fall to the reference price. The South African Sugar Association wanted the protection mechanism to be set at $905, while only $785 per ton was approved. Illovo Sugar says in a statement this exposes the local industry to a worsening cycle of losses due to cheap imports, threatening jobs. Also in the news, the South African Cabinet has lauded improvements in power utility Eskom's performance, which has seen 467 consecutive days without load shedding since the 16th of May 2025. Briefing the media in Pretoria today following this week's cabinet meeting, Minister in the Presidency, Kumbudzo Ntshavheni, said that the power utility's performance is at its highest levels since 2010. Unplanned outages declining by 40%. She says government is also committed to reducing the cost of energy.
10: Cabinet calls on South Africans to make submissions on the draft electricity pricing on the draft revised electricity pricing policy, which is currently open for public comments. The proposed policy measures are aimed at reducing the cost of electricity while maintaining cost-reflective tariffs and protecting vulnerable households and strategic economic sectors.
9: Still in South Africa, the National Student Financial Aid Scheme, NSFAS, says based on the current rates and caps in their system, it projects that over $1 billion will be spent on accommodation by the end of the year. In the past 3 years, the NSFAS says it has reported a growth of almost $125,000 in student funding accommodation year on year. The scheme's chief financial officer, Wasim Karim, says they are aware of the concerns raised about their capping system, but they do not have the rights or power to prescribe rates charged by accommodation providers.
11: If accommodation providers charge more than the accommodation allowance, that is of no concern to NSFAS. NSFAS will simply not pay more towards the accommodation than the accommodation allowance that it offers to its students. Where, of course, this creates quite a bit of challenge is that those costs are now, of course, being passed down to the students, either at university level or at private accommodation level, and students are incurring debt or they are using allowance costs that should be used for meals, living and personal care towards the payment of accommodation.
9: The U.S. economy likely created 79,000 fewer jobs in the 12 months through March than previously estimated. The preliminary annual benchmark revision estimate to the closely watched payrolls data from the Labor Department's Bureau of Labor Statistics came weeks after it reported a surprise drop in employment. The U.S. job creation rate has already been decelerating over the last 2 years, in part because of slower demand for labor from businesses uncertain about the economic outlook and whether the artificial intelligence boom would allow them to replace workers with tech tools. Let's have a look at financial indicators. One US dollar in Nigeria is trading at 1,000 Naira, 343, Botswana 13, Pula 24, Kenya 128, shilling 52, Zambia 18, Kwacha 79, BRICS countries, $1 in Brazil at 5 real 15, Russia 85 rubles 52, India 95 rupee 47, China 61 17. And South Africa is 15 rand 97. $1 is trading at 73 pence to the British pound and 85 to the euro. A look at commodities: gold at $4,566, platinum at $1,882 per ounce, the price of Brent crude oil at $89.18 a barrel. That's all for now. For any business stories you'd like to share with us, please send us an email to newsroom@channelafrica.co.za, or you can call us on +27 1171 44459. 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

0: It's Rolene on Channel Africa. She's bobbing along at Channel Africa One. It's all going down. We're chatting new music, a new album, which is called Some Strings Attached. This one's called Last Scene. It's so refreshing to see artists bobbing along and loving their own music. You're literally just in your element. You're hearing your song for the 100th time, but you still love it. I think that's so awesome.
1: Thank you. I do love it.
0: Let's chat about, you know, your music that you're making now. You've got a new album, Some Strings Attached. I love that title. I'm not going to lie, because it speaks to all of us who've gone through heartbreak.
1: Exactly.
0: So what exactly was inspiring this outside of the heartbreak? Were you going through it at the time, or did you just pin
1: post.
0: A post? Okay. So is that how

0: I need to still like perform this at the end of the day, you know, and I want to have fun on stage, but I also want to be able to tell a story on stage because people come for an experience, and I would like to always render a service.
1: So you grew up listening to Whitney Houston,
0: Oh, for sure.
1: Etta James, Celine Dion,
0: Oh,
1: Toni
0: yeah.
1: Braxton.
0: Oh, yeah.
1: How much of that influences, you know, how you write your music, the production, what your voice does on the track?
0: I think a lot. I
1: Okay.
0: think more than I give it credit for. Because genuinely, like, I'm the type of person that will call. Like, I also hope that the people in the room that's working with me, I love collaborating with people,
1: Sure.
0: especially like with writers, if I'm writing for someone else or whatever. I
1: Ah.
0: want people to like call out that that was whack. So I'm always the person that's like, nah, it can be better. It can be better. It can be better. It can be better. So it's really difficult when you're doing it by yourself because I literally wrote this entire album by myself and there was no one that I could bounce these ideas off of or be like, maybe I should say that or maybe I
1: Sure.
0: should say this. So it was really me versus me the whole time. But in a way that I feel like everybody can receive it with positive energy for them to enjoy. You know, like it's not like I'm trauma dumping on people in like 30 minutes for them to understand me. No, I think I just want them to understand what Rolene can and is, but still becoming. Because I feel like every project I make is better than the last project.
1: Come on.
0: So this is the best thing I have ever worked on. I'm
1: Wow.
0: so proud of it. It's so good, guys. Like, you really need to go listen to it. Like, I can't stress that enough that it's all that I've been listening to for the last 8 months.
1: How do you choose who you collab with on an album like this, on Some Strings Attached?
0: Honestly, I've worked with so many people that I really just wanted peace for this project. I wanted peace. I didn't want to
1: That's so
0: chase
1: real.
0: no one for a contract. I didn't want to chase no one for nothing. No performances. Like, hey, sorry, I couldn't. Like, I've been let down so many times that, like, I'm just learning not to take it personally. Because at some point, I'm also challenged with certain things where I can't be there for certain people, but I still try. However, it's fine. You know, like we weren't all, I wouldn't say raised the same, but we don't all share the same values, and what's
1: Sure.
0: important to me may not always be important to you or like someone else. So I try to show up for people that I care about as much as I can. I know I'm not great, but also check yourself sometimes, you know, before,
1: Shots
0: yeah, before like, because
1: fired.
0: I've been posting these like interviews and I've been so candidly honest that I'm like, oh my gosh. I know that some people that I'm beefing with is gonna watch this and be like, oh, that's how you feel.
1: I love that you have beef. 29-year-old Rolene has beef
0: I
1: with some people.
0: just want it to end. Please leave me alone. I'm almost 30, guys.
1: Let's chat about what's coming up. I know you mentioned off air that there's a tour in the works.
0: Yeah, there's
1: How's
0: a
1: that coming
0: tour.
1: along? When are we going on tour?
0: So tour starts at the, well, technically the beginning of November. I'm going to Berlin and then Hamburg.
1: Ooh,
0: I
1: sexy
0: know.
1: Europe.
0: I can't wait. It's going to be winter though, so my outfits are going to have to be three or like two layers. But national, we're looking at the end of November, early December, and then top of next year we're doing most of, well, the rest of Africa.
1: Ooh,
0: Yeah.
1: whereabouts?
0: We're doing Windhoek, I'm doing Kenya, Uganda. I would really want to do Nigeria because that's like top three, well, a primary market, and like a lot of my listeners come from
1: Oh,
0: Nigeria.
1: amazing.
0: So it's a lot of work because I'm doing this all independently, and my friends are all pulling their weight. It's kind of insane that they are still here,
1: Shout out to your
0: but
1: homies.
0: they're real, you know. So we all kind of have the same vision somewhat. So I think we're kind of all trying to manifest the same destination. Yeah.
1: Some strings attached. What is your favorite song, and why should people go stream the album and get the album?
0: My favorite song. That's so rude.
1: Pick one. If you
0: I
1: had
0: would
1: to say to someone,
0: say.
1: listen to one song off the album, what would it be?
0: Okay, so I would say the first song so that they can get through the rest of them. So the intro is a really good one. You should
1: Amazing.
0: just start there. Start at the intro because, like, Once you start, you won't

0: be able to stop.
1: Am I listening on a Sunday, Saturday, Friday night? When?
0: You can be all 20 versions of yourself.
1: Oh, I like that.
0: So it's like, if I'm listening to this when I'm sad, the sad songs will hit harder.
1: Mm.
0: But if I'm listening to this while I clean, you will clean faster.
1: I like that.
0: I don't know how to explain it. I know the first two songs, like I shower and I'm like, okay, the first three songs is like in the shower. Third song, I should be out completely moisturized, hair brushed. You know, if I'm doing makeup,
1: yeah,
0: it needs to happen within that.
1: Oh my goodness.
0: I'm telling you.
1: I feel like you're in my head. That's literally how
0: you plan your stuff, right? Exactly. So like, I made a project to really help me get through like any time that I'm in, quite literally.
1: So
0: it's like happy, happy, happy songs. Then there's like, damn, I should have thought about that. You know, everyone, it just leaves you in a moment of, I don't know, like you really need to be pondering on all your decisions and how you got here. Because it's not just like a pity party at the end of the day. Mm. It's very, like, yes, I got hurt and yes, my heart got broken, but I'm also like laughing about it because I think I'm healed, you know?
1: Yeah, we all think we're healed.
0: I see you outside, I'm telling you, I'm joking.
1: Where do we find you on the socials, Rolene?
0: At Rolene_SA across all social media platforms. And then go stream the album. Guys, the link is in my bio. It's not hard to find even if you just go search for me across those places.
1: The summer belongs to Rolene and her new album, Some Strings Attached. Thank you so much for joining us on The Upside. You are the best. We love you. From Alcee's River to the world.
0: Amen.
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Wrapping things up on Channel Africa with new music from Rolene. This one's called Hurts to Be Reminded. And that's how we say goodbye on a Friday evening on The Upside. We'll catch you on Monday between 3 and 6 right here on Channel Africa. Have a good one. Bye.

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1: We're looking at your latest news this Sawa. I'm Onele Ntsintsi. In your top stories, the Netherlands has sentenced a Dutch Rwandan man to life in prison, and the Nepal-Tibet flood disaster has left an enormous level of trauma. Your latest news greetings to our listeners. A court in the Netherlands has sentenced a Dutch Rwandan man to life for his involvement in the 1994 genocide in Rwanda. A 66-year-old named only as Eugene Ann was accused, amongst other things, of throwing a hand grenade into a crowd of Tutsis who were seeking shelter in a stadium. He was convicted of war crimes and crimes of genocide, having acted with genocide intent. Rwanda has sought his extradition in 2014, but the authorities in the Netherlands then launched their own investigation into Ann, who had become a Dutch citizen. Zambian opposition leader Brian Mundubile, who had gone into hiding after disputing the recent presidential election results, has been detained over allegations of treason. The authorities accused the opposition of planning an armed insurgency, which they denied. The opposition leader's running mate, Makhebe Zulu, was also taken into police custody yesterday. The authorities accused the opposition of planning an armed insurgency, which they have denied. The pair had taken refuge with the United Nations this week in the capital Lusaka after security forces killed a former cabinet minister and arrested a number of politicians in a raid. Sudan's government has lifted a 2-year curfew and state of emergency in Khartoum as they try to restore normal life in the war-damaged capital. Residents can now move and work around the clock, although checkpoints will remain. The move comes as government institutions return to the capital while fighting between the army and the rapid support forces continue elsewhere in Sudan. The BBC's Barbara Platt-Asher reports.
2: More than 2 million people have returned to Khartoum since fighting there ended, and this move is meant to help restore normal life in the city. But residents still struggle to rebuild their livelihoods, plagued by constant power blackouts. And the authorities remain wary of RSF infiltration. State media said security patrols would continue operating across the state, and locals traveling at night would need to carry identification documents. In the meantime, the war has continued elsewhere. That includes areas near the border with Chad, widely reported to be a route for RSF weapons supply.
1: Cabinet has expressed satisfaction with the South African government's preparations ahead of the local government elections. Briefing the media in Pretoria today following this week's cabinet meeting, Minister in the Presidency says that coordination between the local, provincial and national government sphere is in place to support a free, fair and credible electoral process. She has, however, lamented the violence ahead of the polls, which has seen the killing of at least 5 councillors across the country.
3: Cabinet welcome ongoing measures to strengthen voter participation, combat misinformation and ensure operational readiness, and encouraged all eligible South Africans to participate in the democratic process by exercising their right to vote. Cabinet has strongly condemned the recent killings of councillors and appreciated the swift response of the law enforcement agencies in finding perpetrators of these heinous crimes. Cabinet called on all South Africans to uphold political tolerance, reject intimidation, reject violence, and reject any conduct that undermines the integrity of the electoral process as the country prepares for the 2026 local government elections.
1: Lastly, the Red Cross has warned that the Nepal-Tibet flood disaster has left an enormous level of trauma, with estimates suggesting more than 90,000 people may have been affected. The assessment came as rescuers ramped up their efforts to reach areas where bridges and roads have been completely destroyed. Tom Fletcher, the United Nations Under Secretary General for Humanitarian Affairs and Emergency Relief Coordinator, has described the scale of the crisis.
4: These are ferocious floods, and of course, we don't know that it's ended yet. I mean, we've got teams on the road now who've had to turn back because of warnings of another glacier going. So it's huge. At the moment, we're focused on getting help to about 45,000 people in immediate need of support. We've got search and rescue teams mobilized from across the region, and then we've got teams from across the UN family, NGOs, and so on heading up there with food, water, medicine, and then, of course, shelter.
1: Recapping on your top stories, a court in the Netherlands has sentenced a Dutch Rwandan man to life for his involvement in the 1994 genocide in Rwanda. The 66-year-old, named only as Eugene Anne, has been sought after by Rwanda, but the authorities in the Netherlands then launched their own investigation into Anne, who had become a Dutch citizen. Channel Africa News, I'm Onele Tsintsi.
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5: In our sports headline, departing Nigeria Football Federation members announces a landmark Adidas deal for national teams. Taylor Kavanagh is prepared to miss a big payday in South Africa for international prestige. I'll be back with these and other stories at the bottom of the hour.
6: Before they were leaders, they were simply women who refused to accept that they didn't have a voice.
7: When an African woman has been put under pressure, when she's been socialized into a certain space and she is being that woman, that doesn't mean that's all there is to her.
6: They carried an entire continent of women through voices that harmed and ululated, healed and nurtured, and voices that preserved culture and impacted wisdom. In their voices, we heard how beautiful Africa could be. This Women's Month, we celebrate the voices who came before. We stand tall and speak louder because you did. Channel Africa, the African Perspective.
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10: Bilini kamina kuna tepu, la kupima ilona, kuva utashona, shakunzi kurana.

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18: Somi Grammy-nominated jazz voice, Rwandan and Ugandan roots, born in the U.S. but claimed by the African continent. But she's also honored Africa's Miriam Makeba.
19: I'm South African. I can't talk to you without speaking about Ginger Me Slowly. In fact, that song has brought so much pressure on us South African men and how to treat our women.
20: It's not a song that I don't want to sing, but there are times when I feel like maybe I want to have a set that's a little more like, you know, I don't know, that's sort of brewing in other emotional spaces. I still feel like, oh, but I should do Ginger Me Slowly. It's kind of a joke now with my man. You know, I love that it's a love song that people want to hear and that it occupies a kind of warm energy center for me.
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21: It is a very good Friday afternoon, actually Friday evening to you. Welcome to it. This is Africa in Business on Channel Africa. I'm Tami Ngubeni. We kick off as we do every single Friday with our weekly business roundup, where we get the top stories around the continent as far as business is concerned, with Victor Khumuswana, author of Africa is Open for Business and Africa Bounces Back. He's also the Executive Director for Marketing and Communication at the University of Limpopo. A very good evening to you, Victor. Good to have you with us.
22: Good to talk to you again, Tami. Good afternoon. Good evening.
21: A lot happening on the African continent during this season. We see that the continent's richest island nation has forged some deeper fisheries and blue economy ties with India.
22: You know, the island nation, I haven't been to the Seychelles. It tends to be on the pricey side. I mean, Mauritius, as it is pricey, but Seychelles just goes over the top. So it's actually very interesting that they are closing all these fishing deals. Not so long ago, they were doing something with India. I mean, with the European Union, 23 million tuna deal with the European Union, because and this is the reason I found the story interesting. Remember, Seychelles is trying to fast track fisheries and aquaculture because it's a tourism. It's mainly a tourism economy. And so fishing and marine aquaculture and all those are just part of the benefits that come, but they are essentially a tourism country. But the reason I'm talking about it is that fishing is a very sensitive industry in Africa. If you talk of the Somali pirates, you're talking a fishing story. It doesn't always come across like that. But because of the invasion of African waters or Africa's waters by countries like China, which just bring in huge trawlers that take just about everything, in other words, overfishing the waters, I'm finding that countries are beginning to try and close deals with other larger economies or regions. And this is why this deal is very interesting, that Seychelles would be looking to do this. My worry is, and that's the reason I picked the story, I'm not seeing it in the story, and I'm always worried. There will always be in a community like Seychelles, Mauritius, people who rely on fishing for their livelihoods. So my question is, all these deals that are being closed, I'm not seeing enough that they'll be making sure that there's entrance or a lot of articulation to ensure that the small scale or survivalist fishermen are not going to be knocked out or elbowed out of the market. So it's an interesting one. It's a good one because it's one deal. They don't have to manage many relationships. But I'm just worried that communities that rely on fishing might not always be catered for on deals like this.
21: Well, and let's move on to another big deal. And it's a big deal for Zimbabwe because Econet is the first major business in Zimbabwe to go completely to the cloud. So they have now moved to Google Cloud. Why? And what is the significance of that?
22: It's not surprising, though, you know, because if you think about it, Econet Wireless, if you hear the name Econet Wireless, you think Strive Masiyiwa. What has he been doing over the past 18 months? He's been closing deals with companies like NVIDIA to build AI laboratories, like AI factories. And that means he is investing in exactly this kind of capacity. So that's the reason why they are the first company in Zimbabwe to do that. But the significance of it is, if you look at what we are doing, heavy traffic on the so-called information superhighway. I don't even know if it's still called this information superhighway because we're in the 5G era. When you have no bandwidth, when you don't have space, you are going to always run the risk of not being able to be as competitive. Now, cloud computing allows you to operate in the truly global economy, although you still need to have your own backup. But if you build in capacity like Econet Wireless has been doing, you can then be able to balance your storage offline with the cloud computing, which is really the future. The kind of supercomputing that we need in today's economy to be competitive, Tami, requires a lot more space than any one country can build. And that's why cloud computing is the globalized version of this super highway of information that we are talking about. So the significance is that you are seeing that Strive Masiyiwa's company are showing that they are really becoming part of the global ICT ecosystem, because if they are the first one to go there, it shows just how much weight the investments he's making in AI capability. The investments are bearing a return. So let's just see how they do. Douglas Mboweni, the Econet Wireless Zimbabwe Group CEO, saying they are excited with this partnership with Google Cloud because of their extensive experience in supporting business around the world. That means Zimbabwe might position itself as what India is, as what Cape Town is, which is where you can have a lot of outsourcing of business processing. Business process outsourcing is always one way that economies can create jobs for entry-level employees by outsourcing or getting outsourced services from multinationals elsewhere that cannot afford to hire people in entry-level jobs like call center consultants.
21: Right, and when you get a company as big as Econet going that route, sure, many are to follow. Victor Khomusana, thank you so much for some of the leading stories on the African continent this evening. Have yourself a great weekend ahead.
22: You too, Tami.
21: Thank you. That's Victor Khomusana, author of Africa is Open for Business and Africa Bounces Back. He's also the Executive Director for Marketing and Communication at the University of Limpopo.
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21: It is exactly 23 minutes after 6 p.m. Central African time. Welcome to our C-Suite. And today we speak to Ms. Nomvuyiso Baiki, CEO of the Association of Comms and Technology. And many in the media space know her as being a major player in communication. But it's more than that. She didn't actually start in communications. But look, she's here to tell the entire story. She's worn many hats. In a career that has taken her from communications, the Film and Publication Board, the Presidential Commission, the 4IR Program, Independent Communications Authority of South Africa, and the list goes on and on and on. But one thing that is consistent throughout all of those is that she's held positions of leadership and left a mark wherever she has gone. So what is it that she has not done? She's here to tell us. Welcome, Ms. Baiki. Welcome to Africa in Business.
1: Thank you, Tami, and thank you to your listeners for listening in. I really appreciate the opportunity of being on your show.
21: You know, one of the things, ma'am, that really struck me as I was reading about you is that you actually, apart from the business, which is what you are doing now, you actually studied towards an LLB degree and BProc. So it looks like the legal route is the way that you intended to go. Is this so?
1: No, I'll be honest with you. I always wanted to be a journalist, strangely. So the legal route was the only space I could get. But immediately after university, I got an opportunity to work at the Competition Commission. This is 26 years ago. So I worked there for 3 years as an investigator. It was a new field in South Africa. So quite interesting for me. Then I found ICT law and a competition law in that space, but I never wanted to practice.
21: Do you ever regret that decision?
1: No, I don't. Because this is how I'm saying I don't regret it, because technology is always evolving. And I always think about it in this way, that I've had the greatest opportunities in life. I've worked on radio, I've worked at the Competition Commission, I've worked, as you said earlier, the head of the Presidential Commission for 4IR. I've had so many opportunities that I don't think I would have had if I were, let's say, in practice, as I think practice sometimes, depending which space you are in, can be very limiting. I've been able to take on roles that first of all, I didn't understand. I just knew the decision-making matrix. Then I will make them work as time goes on. So that has been the greatest blessing that I've had.
21: And going through the list of really high-profile positions that you've had in some very turnkey institutions, and you speak now about opportunities. Are these opportunities that come to you? Are you the headhunted kind of girl, or are you the one that applies and then things just open up for you? Which would you say?
1: Yes. I would say, Tami, the headhunting. Honestly, like somebody say, Tami, there's this opportunity at the Competition Commission was recruiting at the time throughout universities, and I got in through that thing. I was like on a 10-minute interview. After that, at ICASA was looking for a competition person, somebody to head their competition and start their competition wing. That's what I did. And then I became an ICASA counselor, somebody which I didn't even know that I was ready to be a counselor. Somebody said, I think you can be a counselor because you're decisive, you're involved in exciting projects. That was that. And then I left. Then when I went to work at the competitor of SABC in Sandton, the CEO reached out to me and said, we have this opportunity. Can you come over? And then I was like, okay, I'll come over, worked there. In that opportunity, day after, didn't work out, I must say. Didn't work out. No, just need to say it didn't work out, but quite an exciting environment, though. And then I was headhunted by when Minister Stelanda Ben Abrahams became the minister, first time minister at the time. She called me and asked me to be her advisor. Then I was one of her two advisors. As I was her advisor, then she said, look, there's this, I want you to start there. For our commission, I want you to help me with making sure that the two departments are merged, Department of Communications and Telecommunications. And I had to resign as her advisor. Then I helped with those. But with the 4IR, which was headed by President Professor Marwala and all those fancy people, because they were the experts there, COVID hit. Then Minister Stelanda Ben Abrahams said, look, your experience is well suited to come up with solutions for COVID response for South Africa in the telecommunications, broadcasting, and postal services. I led that project for about, I think, over a year, no break except for Easter. That was the most exciting time. That's why we have 5G in South Africa. When people say we have 5G in South Africa, because we waited 12 years for regulators to make a decision. It took an opportunity formed by COVID. And then people don't realize that it was the COVID that made South Africa to actually get to be where we are at this point in terms of 5G technologies.
21: I'm really interested in this. What would you say are your top leadership attributes? Because you come across and you seem to be the type of leader that other leaders gravitate towards, the type of leader that other leaders want to have in their teams. What would you say is your mark of leadership? What makes you so attractive?
1: I'll say decisiveness and bravery. But look, I report to, I say to people, to 11 men, because it's 6 men. Plus another 5 plus 1 lady. They like the fact that I am brave. I'm not scared to make decisions or to even fail. I said, like, I failed so many times at ICASA. I've been taken to court, but when I fail, I even ask for an opportunity to fix my problems, the problems that I've created. So, and I think that has been the greatest thing, that I'm able to bounce up from my failures and dust myself. It's the same during COVID, and people would not remember COVID. We used to receive an SMS that says there's somebody within your vicinity that is infected. Remember, there was that period in South Africa, and somebody said, no, this is an invasion of privacy. We're going to take you to court, and it's actually very traumatic to people who are not infected. Literally, I had to take a step back because we thought we were informing South Africans. I had to take a step back and we're like, okay, there it is. Before we go to court, that's a mistake. Let's fix it. We stopped sending people SMSs because we forgot that it's traumatic. And it's those kind of things that people were like, but it's how you just bounce back. You're like, okay, how do I find a solution? Even now with RICA in South Africa, registration of individuals for their SIM cards, it's a big, big problem. Everyone makes a political statement about it. We have managed to come up with a solution. Yes, the solution is yet to be implemented. And we know what are the gaps that needs to be fixed, because we're trying to solve the issue of fraud. And people, you know, it takes the learning and making mistakes and just being there when those mistakes need to be fixed. That's the one strength that I have.
21: And before you bounce back, even a ball has, whether it's a millisecond or whatever it may be, on the ground. How do you deal with that before the resurrection?
1: So I'll say, the first time, I always say this was in 2014, the first time that I had a major setback in my life, it took me almost 24 hours to actually admit that I was in the wrong. It took a person to just say, like a senior advocate here in South Africa, to say, look, what is it? Let us go back. And I was like, no, I'm right. I'm correct. And then since then, I have learned that each and every time, do the 10 steps forward, one step back, always reflect. So that's what helps me. And I'm very grounded in my faith. I'm a Christian and I am a reader at church. And I say those are the things that help me the most, that I reflect on all the mistakes that I've made. And as I'm saying, as I said earlier, like I work with most of my bosses that I report to every day are 6 men. And the good thing about it is because they are profit driven, they know what they want. And for me, I'm that person that says, okay, they know what they want. How can I find solutions for them? How can those solutions fit both my bosses and South Africans? Because it has to satisfy both ends of the spectrum.
21: What for you is your biggest dream that you are yet to achieve?
1: My biggest dream at this particular point is in South Africa, we have, because we always talk about this digital connectivity, this digital transformation, that we get each and every person, able person, to have access to technology, to have access to devices. When I say devices, think of the person that stays in deep snoot, a person who cannot afford a handset. Yet I'm talking about internet banking, I'm talking about this, and those people are the ones that are left behind. Because when you think about technology, it assists young people in terms of their cognitive abilities as they are going to the workplace. When I hire today, I don't hire a person because they come from vets or they come from wherever. I hire a young person on their ability to interact with the latest technology. I'll ask you, do you know how to use Canva? Do you? That's the kind of, what's your experience with SharePoint? How do you use the AI tools? Which AI tools do you use? Before I ask anything else, doesn't matter, you can have a PhD. If you don't know how to use those and you're unable to show me, it makes you are left behind. So for me, it just says people need to have access to devices, not only to watch videos, but to be able to say how to help themselves in order to build our economy. That's my biggest ambition. I know it's not going to happen any soon, but we're just saying cheaper handsets, quality handsets to people. That's the thing that I've been pushing for the past 2 years. It's difficult, but it's one of those things. Yeah.
21: So it's all about access, right? And giving everybody an equal opportunity to make it, an equal opportunity to have access to a world that they may not necessarily know anything about. But Ms. Nomvu Yusopaki, thank you so much for joining us on the C-Suite today. You've given us a lot of pearls of wisdom, a lot to contemplate on. Have yourself a great weekend ahead.
1: Likewise, be blessed. Thank you.
21: Be blessed. That's Ms. Nomvu Yusopaki, CEO of the Association of Comms and Technology. And what she said at the end really stuck out for me. She says, you can interact with the latest technology, or rather, can you interact with the latest technology? That today means more than the PhD that you have. It means more than the academic qualifications that you have for leaders such as herself. Are you able to move with the times? Are you able to throw forward and future-proof yourself? So for all those who are needing to cross generations, there you go. Technology, learn it, know it, use it. She takes us to 36 minutes after 6.
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6: Thank you, Tami. Good evening and happy Friday to you. One US dollar is trading at 15.97 in South Africa, Botswana 13 pula 25, Namibia 15, Namibian dollars 97, Zambia is 18 kwacha 98, Kenya 128 shilling 52, Ethiopia 162 big 29, Uganda 3000 shilling 727, Tanzania 2000 shilling 645, one US dollar in Nigeria is at 1000 naira 343, Egypt 50 Egyptian pound 21, Tunisia 2 dinar 87, Algeria 132 dinar 20, Morocco 90 ram 15, Angola 913 kwanza, while the Congolese franc is trading at 2250 to the US dollar. Commodities, gold at $4,566, platinum at $1,882 per ounce. The price of Brent crude oil at $89.18 a barrel. That's all from me. For any business stories you'd like to share with us, please send us an email to newsroom@channelafrica.co.za, or you can call us on +27 11714 4459. 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
7: Good evening, Tammy, and thank you. Let's kick off with football news. The Nigeria Football Federation, NFF, has reportedly agreed a major new partnership with global sportswear giants Adidas worth $8.5 million annually. The agreement will see Adidas become the official kit and equipment partner of Nigeria's national teams following the expiration of the federation's current contract with Nike. Under the terms of the new deal, the NFF is expected to receive $4.5 million in direct cash annually, while Adidas will provide an additional $4 million worth of kits, training gear, and other equipment for Nigeria's various national teams. Both Scotland football teams Celtic and Rangers have been ordered to play their next Scottish Cup home matches behind closed doors following fan disorder in last season's quarterfinal. In addition, each club must pay $135,000 to their opponents in that fixture. A repeat incident could see them forced to play a second home tie without supporters. And Czech pair Karolina Muchová and Jakub Mencik lifted the US Open mixed doubles title on Wednesday evening. The Czech pair defeated Belinda Bencic and Flavio Cobolli in the final, 6-3, 1-6, 10-6. A 2016 US Open mixed doubles champion earned $150,000 in total. Laura Sigmund and Mate Pavic won the 2016 US Open mixed doubles title, beating Coco Vandeweghe and Rajiv Ram 6-4 in the final. For their efforts, Sigmund and Pavic earned $150,000 and $775,000 each. As mentioned already, Karolina Muchová and Jakub Mencik took away a total of $1 million in prize money after winning the 2026 Open doubles. And in athletics now, South African 10-kilometer and 5-kilometer champion Taylor Kavanagh has confirmed that she will miss the next SPA Women's 10-kilometer in the Eastern Cape province on the 26th of September. She says that she would like to race more internationally. Her absence from Gqeberha will end her hopes of winning her maiden Grand Prix title and the $126,000 prize. However, Kavanagh says her focus is firmly on building her international career. Let's end with golf. Australia's Min Woo lit up East Lake Wheel, dazzling 8-62 to lead the opening round of the PGA Tour FedEx Cup Playoffs Tour Championship in Atlanta. With a $10,000 million prize on the line, Lee says clear of star-studded field, cutting 8 birdies and no bogeys. For any sports stories you'd like to share with us, please send us an email to newsroom@channelafrica.co.za or call us on +27 11 714 4459. 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
21: It is exactly 6:43 Central African time. Thank you to Chanduko Legege and Figile Lingwati. Good news for the African continent is that the African Peer Review Mechanism, which is an African Union-backed initiative, is set to launch a continent-wide credit ratings agency in October of this year. This has been spoken about over a long period of time, but now we actually have a month, an actual launch month for a continent-wide credit ratings agency domiciled in Africa for the African continent. Paul Sigazwe, who is technical advisor on debt to the African Union Commission, says that the ratings agency, which is created for Africa, will be launched in Mauritius, and says that this is a sign of progress in the continent's ambition to provide momentum for the reform of the international financial architecture. Now, these are the type of conversations that we have had and continue to have right here on Africa in Business. But let's get a clearer perspective on this prospective launch. And joining us for this is Kevin Chisanga, economist based in Zambia. Welcome. Good to have you with us.
12: Thank you so much. My pleasure, Ngubeni.
21: This is a topic that we've always spoken about when it comes to the African continent and debt, specifically coming from the West. But maybe let's speak about whether or not Africa is suffering from a genuine risk perception premium, where investors are demanding more money simply because these investments are in Africa.
12: Thank you so much for this wonderful opportunity. Yes, I would love to reiterate to say that the launch of the African Credit Rating Agency, together with, of course, the African Monetary Institute, will constitute a very significant position for Zambia and even Africa in totality. Obviously, we are talking at a point when we have actually been seeing that the whole entire world global economy is being in the position where we only have three rating companies or agents that basically place the risk factor across the regions. And these are not even in Africa. So having an African perspective sort of risk assessment gives an advantage to also place the risk of what is always overlooked. So in the case, it presents a credibility for Africa in terms of trying to put the risk in its

0: credit ratings, or is this part of a much bigger attempt by the continent to reshape the international financial architecture?
1: Yes, part of it, yes, because it's basically just opening up a new chapter in terms of financial architecture, and also in terms of how the state's affairs will be running from country to country, and how the African economies have actually been assessed. And also it also goes further into corporate companies in terms of how the risk factors should be able to be assessed. Because again, the whole scenario is that Africa has been perceived with a high premium in terms of risk factors. So with this indigenous, it's not just going to remove or compete with the rest of the agents that are in the letting capacity, but it's going to shape how we are going to add some innovation to the risk assessment framework, which will be able now to help the chain reaction around operation at government level and the continent level in terms of how the business and trade mechanics should be able to work out from there.
0: And maybe let's focus on the mechanics a little bit more this evening, Mr. Chisanga. How is AFCRA going to differ in its evaluation to the likes of Moody's, S&P and Fitch? And will it also have the same gravitas and market integrity that the three major rating agencies that are existing have?
1: Okay, so as I hinted, it's not just going to complement what has been happening. It's also going to trigger into innovative and creative packages in terms of risk assessment models. The framework is just going to be a common universal framework which everyone else is using. But in the case, obviously, we know that it's going to be independent, it's going to have transparent, it's going to function technically with that vigorous aspect of appeal. But in the case, we will be able to see that there can also be some levels of innovative ideas that will be able to be indulged. So it's something that has also a scope to look at Africa in perspective, because at the end of it all, these letting agents that shall be of indigenous African, it shall also have an appeal to the global market system, so that even the capital flow from emerging economies as well as advanced economies, there can be that strong convergence. So what we are seeing right now is a situation where it will complement to what has been happening in the market, but I think it will go much deeper to the African perspective.
0: What is going to be different about AFCRA, as you've highlighted, is not just the ownership, right? But as far as methodology is concerned and context, how is it going to push forward an Afrocentric perspective? What is it that AFCRA is going to be considering that the other three have not been?
1: Okay, so I mentioned to say that the other three are not operational in Africa, so even their risk assessment is perceived from a distance view. But with the case of an African letting agency, it has its imprint in the continent, meaning it will have actually has to go ground by ground in terms of trying to assess the risk and place it in an innovative way, which will also be able to have a different shape. Because the good part with this one, it will also work with an African Monetary Institute, which will be headquartered in Nigeria. So with this perspective, we are creating a strong ambience for capital development and also trying to advance the risk management factors as well.
0: All right. Thank you so much, Mr. Kevin Chisanga. Really interesting times for the African continent. So the launch is set to be in October in Mauritius. Do we have dates yet?
1: It's looking forward to be either on the 5th or 6th. I'm yet to get the exact number, but the bottom line here that it's being championed by a Zambian in particular, by the name of Paul Sikazwe, if I'm not mistaken, is the one who's actually a technical advisor on this. I can quickly get that information, but the bottom line here is that it's something that's going to change the narrative. Look, African countries have actually been swallowed in debt issues where the default risk factors have been misrepresented in a way. So with this one, it can also

0: open up some of the domestic funding system, and much more also having a strong international linkage. And much to this also, we can also look at the trade system, where certain certification in terms of risk assessment can also be able to open up opportunities as well.
1: Mr. Kevin Chisanga, thank you so much for taking us through AFCRA. Certainly interesting times. Have yourself a splendid
0: evening. My pleasure. Thank you.
1: Thank you, sir. Okay. That's Zambian economist Kevin Chisanga on the AFCRA, a continent-wide credit ratings agency to be launched in Mauritius on the 5th or the 6th of October. It's exactly 6:52.
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5: 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And then got to thank you so much and enjoy your weekend.
1: Thank you, Ms. Matapiri, coming up at the top of the hour.
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1: And so we wrap up Women's Month by talking about why young women shouldn't have to figure out money on their own. Tseho Mokaba is a lead at Momentum Group Foundation and says in her article that we expect young women to make major money decisions from their first salary, yet many are never taught how to do that. She goes on to say that building financial confidence has to start long before that first pay slip arrives. To share her thoughts on the subject, she joins us on the line. Tseho, welcome to Africa in Business.
6: Thank you so much. Good evening. Thank you so much, Tami, for having me.
1: What an interesting article. What is it that spurred you to actually pen this down?
6: I think as the Momentum Group Foundation, we offer consumer financial education, and we come across young people who don't know how to manage their finances. We find young people who are already in debt at a very early age. So this really says young people are not equipped and are not given the necessary skills at the right point in their lives, and that is earlier on in their lives, to engage with money. They get a salary and they don't know how to interact with that salary for the first time. They don't know how to relate with that paycheck, you know, that they get for the very first time. No one prepares them on the journey of starting to earn a paycheck, starting to earn a salary. What is it that you should prioritize? How should you manage your money and things like that? So especially for women, you know, so we realize that young women really need empowerment in terms of financial education. In as much as we talk about, you know, women empowerment, you know, in terms of education, employment and leadership, we hardly talk about financial empowerment, which is an equally important part of that conversation. Mm. You know, if you are earning an income, but you don't understand how to manage or grow it, you are still missing an important part of your economic power. And that is what's missing, especially amongst young women.
1: So instinctively, especially among the black demographic, black women, mm-hmm. what are young women instinctively doing with that very first paycheck?
6: Sure. So they get into a lot of debt. They allow their money to direct them. So the money tells them where it should go and what it should do. They don't direct their money. They don't control their money. There's a lot of family pressure. You know, there's a lot of social media pressure as well, even pressure from their friends, you know, because I am all of a sudden working for a big company, and the family expects me. Maybe I'm the first one to graduate at home to find a stable job. Then there's expectations from the family that this is what I should do. And society also, you know, there's expectations that I should drive a specific car, designer clothes, designer bags. Perhaps I see some of the people that I look up to on social media or even in my community driving certain cars, wearing certain brands, and I want to be like that, even when I'm not ready, even when I don't know what it took for those people to get there, you know. And having conversations with your parents or with your family is also very difficult, especially conversations about money, because you said, in especially in the Black culture, we're not encouraged to talk about money with our parents. We are not encouraged to have those deep conversations about this is my money and this is how I've prioritized to spend this money and this is the boundary. So those setting those boundaries is not something that women, young women, are empowered to do, especially with their loved ones. So they carry a lot more than they can handle and find themselves in debt.
1: So for every parent who's listening, and a parent to young women specifically, if you had to advise them now, as you say, we need to advise them and groom them on financial wellness and financial independence way before they start earning that very first paycheck. What would you say to them? What are the tools that they need to give to the young ones before they actually even get into the working space?
6: So, I mean, if you have a teenager in the house as early as 13, instead of giving them money, perhaps, on a daily basis or as and when you have that money, you need to plan and say, I'm going to put aside this money, perhaps 500, and give it to my child and tell them you need to stretch it for a month. That forces them to start planning and budgeting and saving and prioritizing things, you know. So it's teaching them that skill already before they even go to school. It's a skill that they get from home. Be open also about your finances. When you get paid, tell them this is what we have to do at home. This is what I can do for you this month, or this is what I can't do for you this month. Show them practically, demonstrate, leave it, you know, and let it not be a secret. I'm not saying tell them how much you earn, because maybe then you'll be opening yourself, you know, to a can of worms, but perhaps just teaching them that managing financial management practically as a parent, you know, it equips them and it teaches them and it says it's okay, you know, even if you are earning very little, be open about it, have conversations, encourage that conversation, and empower them also.
1: Should they be getting a stipend?
6: They should be getting a stipend. And when I say they should stretch it for a month, that's exactly it. It's that stipend. And if they run out, then they run out. It's not your problem. They need to have that discipline to say, this is supposed to stretch me for a month. And if I run out, I can't go to my mom, I can't go to my dad, I can't go to my aunt. It's finished. I'll wait for the for next month, for the new month to kick in and for me to get another stipend or to get another allowance. That teaches them the culture of saving, of budgeting, and of just planning.
1: And that discipline, Sekgo. Thank you so much.
6: And the discipline, yes, Tami.
1: Some really sage advice coming through from Sekgo Bogaba. Thank you so much, ma'am, for joining us this evening. Much appreciated.
6: Thank you, Tami.
1: Thank
6: Bye-bye.
1: You. She is lead at Momentum Group Foundation. Start them early. No major money secrets. Be open about your finances, what can be done, what can't be done. Give them the stipend. Let them, you know, regulate their own finances. When they've depleted it, c'est fait accompli. Well, it's 7 p.m. Central African time. That's how I, Tami Ngubeni, and our team bid you farewell for this Friday evening. Handing the reins over now to Malapiri and Zochi Tika. Have yourself a splendid weekend.

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4: These are ferocious floods, and of course, we don't know that it's ended yet. I mean, we've got teams on the road now who've had to turn back because of warnings of another glacier going. So it's huge. At the moment, we're focused on getting help to about 45,000 people in immediate need of support. We've got search and rescue teams mobilized from across the region, and then we've got teams from across the UN family, NGOs, and so on, heading up there with food, water, medicine, and then, of course, shelter.
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5: More than 2 million people have returned to Khartoum since fighting there ended, and this move is meant to help restore normal life in the city. But residents still struggle to rebuild their livelihoods, plagued by constant power blackouts. And the authorities remain wary of RSF infiltration. State media said security patrols would continue operating across the state, and locals traveling at night would need to carry identification documents. In the meantime, the war has continued elsewhere. That includes areas near the border with Chad, widely reported to be a route for RSF weapons supply.
3: Nkhani zathopa kadali pano ndi zomwezi. Malo machano Africa News ndine Thamo Kapisa.
0: Nkhani pa wairesi ya SABC. Kalilole wa Africa.
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3: The discussions are said to involve more than a dozen productive oil fields, which have 90 billion barrels of proven reserves. Now, bear in mind, Venezuela has 300 billion barrels of proven reserves, so this is nearly a third of that. Apparently, in return for a US ownership stake, private companies, including American firms, would develop the oil fields and return more oil revenue to Venezuela.
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4: This year's Angola Oil and Gas Conference will seek to address the participation of Angolan companies in the oil industry supply chain and the possible conditions for increasing the inclusion of locals. Safety issues will also be addressed during the conference, both in operational terms and in terms of working conditions. According to Louise Conde, the oil and gas industry has been developing standards aimed at reducing risks and protecting workers.
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5: My Swahili is found one thing, you know, because the thing is, it's very tricky. There's actual original Swahili and there's like the fake Swahili. And yeah, I know the fake one when they be talk. So yeah, my Swahili is really found one thing.
6: Shagai, Mr. Shagai. 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Meaning, I grew up.
5: My Swahili is found one thing, you know, because the thing is, it's very tricky. There's actual original Swahili and there's like the fake Swahili. And yeah, I know the fake one when they be talk. So yeah, my Swahili is real. Because the thing is, it's very tricky. There's actual original Swahili and there's like the fake Swahili. And yeah, I know the fake one when they be talk. So yeah, my Swahili is really found one thing.
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7: Uma hora de reflexão. Maremo Samo apresenta Claudescópio todas as noites, das 20 às 21 horas.

0: And just like that, it's 9 o'clock Central Africa time. It's Friday, the 28th of August, 2026. Welcome to Africa World Hour on Channel Africa with myself, Mpho Sithole. It's an absolute pleasure to be in your company this evening. Let's take a look at what's coming up in this hour.
1: The Zambian police themselves closing the courts earlier this week on the basis of intelligence-led and preventative measures without providing details is a big problem.
0: A memorandum from the judiciary in Zambia has reportedly directed staff to report for work after the country's top courts closed on Monday. And
2: it has again highlighted how fragile mountain ecosystems are and how challenging it is to set up early warning systems in mountain environments where you are not predicting one hazard, but you're predicting a range of cascading hazards.
0: Hundreds of people remain missing while search and rescue efforts continue in Nepal following flash floods and mudslides. Those and other stories still to come on the show. 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
0: Let's take you now to the question that we're running for you on hashtag Your Voice Africa. Today's question: with August being National Wellness Month in South Africa, so we're checking in beyond just physical health. How are you really doing mentally and emotionally? Be honest with us. If you had to rate your mental and emotional well-being today out of 10, what number would you give yourself? And why? There's a lot going on. We want to hear from you. Send us a WhatsApp or a voice note on +27 83 288 6684. 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
0: It's time to check in with Stories Making Headlines, where we take a look at what's happening across the continent and the world, starting off here in South Africa, having submitted a dossier to the International Court of Justice accusing Israel of failing to comply with the country's orders aimed at protecting Palestinians in Gaza. The dossier was submitted on Tuesday to help an ICJ committee assess Israel's compliance with the legally binding provisional measures. South Africa says Israel has failed to comply with the orders and continues to pursue all available legal avenues. It says more than 73,000 Palestinians have been killed and over 174,000 injured in Gaza. This is since October of 2023. South Africa says its latest submission reaffirms its commitment to international law and the ICJ. Now, looking at other news, Sudan's government has lifted a two-year curfew and state of emergency in Khartoum as they try to restore normal life in the war-damaged capital. Residents can now move and work around the clock, although checkpoints will remain. This is a move that comes as government institutions return to the capital while fighting between the army and the rapid support forces continues elsewhere in Sudan. The BBC's Barbara Plett-Usher reports.
4: More than 2 million people have returned to Khartoum since fighting there ended, and this move is meant to help restore normal life in the city. But residents still struggle to rebuild their livelihoods, plagued by constant power blackouts. And the authorities remain wary of RSF infiltration. State media said security patrols would continue operating across the state, and locals traveling at night would need to carry identification documents. In the meantime, the war has continued elsewhere. That includes areas near the border with Chad, widely reported to be a route for RSF weapons supply.
0: And looking at other news, King Haakon VIII has taken the throne in Norway after the death of his father, Harald V. Large crowds gathered to watch the new monarch's arrival at the royal palace in Oslo. Harald died earlier today at the age of 89. He reigned for more than three decades, and he was a popular king. This is confirmed by the crowds mourning him on the streets.
5: He was just a really nice king. And I feel like he was the whole country's grandfather.
6: I've been sailing in the king's regatta, so I met him a couple of times, drinking small beers with him. He always had a great humor.
7: I personally will say he was everything for us, especially being immigrant. He made us feel home, and he made us feel loved.
0: And Serbia's justice minister says the former Bosnian Serb army leader and convicted war criminal Ratko Mladic will receive all the military and state honours to which he is entitled to. Mladic, dubbed the Butcher of Bosnia, died yesterday in The Hague, where he was serving a life sentence for genocide and crimes against humanity. Mladic remains a war hero to many nationalist Serbs. Kamil Duraković is a former mayor of Srebrenica, where more than 8,000 Muslims were killed in 1995.
8: What is worrying here is that even after his death, the political narrative of glorification, celebration, calling him general hero, will increase and intensify from Bosnian Serb parties, but also from Serbian parties in Serbia. That's the problem that will remain with us.
0: Experts say Denmark's campaign of forced contraception on Greenlandic women and girls does in the 1960s and 70s violated human rights but did not meet the legal definition of genocide. Greenland's government presented two long-awaited reports which differed in whether the practice was systemic. Henrietta Herbert-Tossen is among an estimated 4,500 Greenlandic girls and women who had coils inserted without their consent.
9: It means a lot to me because maybe it questions whether what I've experienced, what I feel, whether I was wrong or right. It means a great deal to me that the Danish Prime Minister recognised and apologised for what's happened, and the Danish Parliament yesterday passing a compensation plan.
0: And that's essentially how we come to the end of Stories Making Headlines.
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0: Let's take you to Zambia, where a memorandum from the judiciary there has reportedly directed staff to report for work after the country's top courts closed on Monday for what authorities called security reasons, preventing access on the final day for the opposition to challenge President Hakainde Hichilema's election victory. The timing itself drew criticism from opposition figures, lawyers and civil society groups because Monday marked the deadline for filing an election petition. Hichilema was declared the winner of the August 13th election with about 60% of the vote. Alan Ngari, Africa Advocacy Director at Human Rights Watch, says courts play a vital role in protecting the rights guaranteed under Zambia's constitution for resolving election-related disputes.
1: I think the biggest challenge is that the Zambian police themselves closing the courts earlier this week on the basis of intelligence-led and preventative measures without providing details is a big problem. The court plays such a vital role in protecting rights guaranteed under Zambia's constitution. And so that abrupt closure of it was really uncalled for. And the constitution of Zambia itself requires that where there are court challenges to election outcomes, those must be filed within a given period of time. So closing these courts themselves then prevents challenges of the petitions to approach the constitutional courts to either nullify the elections of the declared winner or provisions related to the constitution and other law-related issues on presidential elections which needed to have been complied with. But just to say that there has been a development since Human Rights Watch published its findings a few days ago. As of yesterday, we learned that the judiciary has directed staff to return to work as at yesterday, after the security agencies themselves advised that the threat had de-escalated. There is a memorandum that was sent by the judiciary to its staff members. It does not, however, deal with one major issue: what happens to all the applications and filings and statutory constitutional deadlines that expired during the closure of that period. And that's the contestation that there is right now.
11: The courts closed shortly after the August 13 presidential elections, which the opposition has since challenged. Could this be seen as an effort by authorities to silence the opposition?
1: Know what the motives of the government is, but in terms of from a rights perspective, I think there are actually two distinct issues here. One is that the judiciary itself says that no presidential election petition was formally filed in the Constitutional Court Registry by 6 p.m. on the 24th of August, which it regards as the relevant deadline. But we heard that the Chief Justice, Mumba Malila, reportedly received electronically through his private email address a document described as the People's Presidential Petition. So instead of simply rejecting it, he referred it to the Constitutional Court to determine the question of proper filing. The judiciary then described the manner in which the transmission of this email or this petition as highly irregular. That's what it says. So what really is put before the court, the very problem that Human Rights Watch has identified: what happens when a constitutionally time-limited remedy could not be exercised through the prescribed registry because the state physically made the registry inaccessible by closing it?
0: And of course, as we look to other news making headlines, we remind you of the question that we're running for you this evening. That was Alan Ngari, who's Africa Advocacy Director at Human Rights Watch. He was speaking to Nhlanhla Mahlangu. Hour.

0: Now, the question that we're running for you, hashtag Your Voice Africa. Today's question: August is National Wellness Month in South Africa. So we're checking in beyond just physical health. How are you really doing mentally and emotionally? Be honest with us. If you had to rate your mental and emotional well-being today out of 10, what number would you give yourself and why? We want to hear from you. Send us a WhatsApp or a voice note on +27 832 88 6684. Tell us where you're listening from and give us your take. How are you really feeling? And some of the factors that may be influencing what you're feeling. Is it geopolitics? Is it finances? Is it just the day-to-day grinding? Your voice matters. Let Africa hear you. Hashtag Africa World Hour. Hashtag Channel Africa.
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0: Now, hundreds of migrants in the Western Cape's winelands in South Africa have allegedly been detained. This is for almost 2 months following the arrests that began on the 30th of June. So we'll have that discussion in a short while as we try and get the bigger picture. I mean, really just getting an understanding of the scale of the story, just honing in and looking at the ripple effects of the 30th of June. Let's take you to a story, the focus on crime stats in South Africa, where Acting Police Minister Feroz Kachalia says the fight against organized crime, extortion, kidnapping and gang-related violence remains a major priority. This despite declines in several serious crime categories. He says crime is concentrated in a relatively small number of policing precincts, promoting a decision to prioritize 140 high crime police stations for targeted operational support and improved resource allocation. Now, Kachalia says intelligence-led policing and stronger coordination between national, provincial and local law enforcement agencies is key to disrupting criminal networks. The first quarter crime statistics were released in Pretoria today. Calvin Mabasa attended the report.
2: The statistics released by police show a mixed picture with notable declines in several serious crime categories, but continued concern over high levels of violence. Murder decreased by 5.9%, while crimes such as carjacking, residential robberies, business robberies and cash and transit robberies also recorded significant reductions. Acting Police Minister Feroz Kachalia says these figures indicate that police interventions are beginning to yield results, although more work is needed to address areas where crime remains stubbornly high.
3: We are making progress. And I do know that because we're seeing what's going on in the Madlanga Commission every day, and because every day our people experience violent crime, it's difficult to believe, but there is progress. And I'm willing to say that again. I said that at the last media conference, that there is progress, that the police are making progress in the fight against crime.
2: With local government election nearing, police say they are working with other government structures to ensure a safe and secure electoral process. Acting National Police Commissioner Lieutenant General Bulengdi Mpani.
4: We are ready and we will deliver a safe and secure LGEs. All our structures have been activated in this regard.
2: Crime expert Mami Dresibe says the figures show a grim picture of violence driven by socio-economic challenges and weaknesses in the criminal justice system.
5: 58 people murdered in this country on daily basis. Over 9,000 rapes, about 27,000 robberies. That is a country which by every measure exists in terms of levels of crime and violence. Many official war zones in the world. And I think that is a crisis we've got to confront.
2: National Organized Crime Coordinator Lieutenant General Ndlandla Mkhwanazi says a budget has been set aside to strengthen the anti-gang unit. This follows the assassination of two officers attached to the unit in Reiga Park. Calvin Mabasa, SABC News, Pretoria.
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0: Now, hundreds of migrants in the Western Cape's winelands in South Africa have allegedly been detained for almost 2 months following arrests that began on the 30th of June. The Western Cape Coalition Against Xenophobia says as many as 200 people are being held in overcrowded conditions in towns. The coalition alleges that detainees include young women who have been traumatized, as well as people who are ill and require medication or hospital treatment. It also claims that some people with valid documentation have been caught up in the arrest. The coalition is now accusing the police and immigration authorities of denying detainees proper access to information, legal processes, and basic humanitarian assistance. To unpack these allegations and what's happening to those being detained, we're joined by Roger Etkind from the Western Cape Coalition Against Xenophobia. A very good evening to you. Thank you so much for your time and welcome.
7: Thanks very much for having us.
0: Roger, perhaps let's start here. I mean, almost 2 months ago is a very long time to be detained. What exactly is happening in the winelands, and how many people are we talking about as we try and assess the scale?
7: Well, your viewers will remember the famous day, June the 30th, which was the alleged deadline which March and March set for migrants to leave South Africa. So on that day in Robertson, police went door to door in Mubela Township, pulling people out of their houses, irrespective of their immigration status, and locking them up. How many people have been taken? It's very difficult to establish because the police have made it extremely difficult to contact them. Occasionally we're able to, much of the time we haven't been able to. And we know for certain that some of these people have fully authenticated papers, and yet the police and even the courts don't appear to care.
0: So, I mean, when you say police went door to door and irrespective of someone's legal status, they were locked up, what evidence do you have as a coalition to support that?
7: Okay, I think the best case that I can talk to you about is the case of Tobias Makwacha. I spoke at length this afternoon, in fact, with his uncle, and his uncle is in contact with him. He came to South Africa just before, I think on the 23rd of July, for medical treatment. He has quite a severe intestinal condition, and he needed medical treatment that wasn't available in Zimbabwe. He had his passport, he had his visa. In his passport, he had all his documentation. He was picked up on that 30th of June. Sorry, he came on the 23rd of June, I think. He was picked up on the 30th of June. He was locked up. People came with his passport and his visa to try and persuade the police to release him. Mm-hmm. They took the passport, but then claimed to have lost it, and they kept him in prison. In fact, they kept him in prison. His visa was he was taken to court on the 27th of July. He wasn't informed of his rights. He wasn't given legal aid. He was intimidated into paying a fine of 1,800 rand. And then they kept him further until the 22nd of August, his visa ran out, at which point they are now deporting him as a so-called illegal immigrant. He is, as we speak, in a van on the way to Lindela. He's very sick. As of this afternoon, they'd been in that van for more than 24 hours without any food. He needs food in order to be able to take his medication. So there is a clear, authenticated example of a document, a clearly documented person whose documents were simply ignored. In fact, I can give you another example in Paro. In July, Dan Morchuma, another Zimbabwean, went to the police station to get an affidavit signed, and they arrested him. He didn't have his documents on him at the time, but people brought those documents. They claimed that the documents were fake, and they kept him for 48 hours. During that time, they talked to him and told him that they have a quota at the police station of migrants that they have to arrest. Mm. So they appear not to care whether they're documented or not.
0: Yeah, you've also
7: eventually
0: said
7: he was taken to court and then released before he appeared.
0: You've also said, Roger, this evening that the courts seemingly don't care. What in your view needs to happen in that space? I mean, what evidence do you have that people are being denied their right to appear before a magistrate within the required time frame, as we see people having been, you know, sitting behind bars for as much as 2 months?
7: The courts in Robertson, at any rate, are kind of mixing up two pieces of legislation. And they're using criminal procedure to fine these people, at which point, once you have paid a fine, you're supposed to be released, but they're not releasing them. If the Department of Home Affairs wants to deport them, they have to go through a procedure notifying them of the intended deportation, giving them 48 hours, and a whole series of other provisions, none of which have been adhered to. So it seems that that really out there in Robertson, at least, and we believe in many parts of the country, it's the Wild West. Nobody cares about migrants. There's a whole movement that claims that migrants are a major problem in this country. And what we say as the coalition is that the problems of this country are nothing to do with migrants. The problem of 43% of unemployment, the problem of massive queues for healthcare, the problem of overcrowded classrooms, these are to do with budget cuts, they're to do with austerity, they're nothing to do with migrants, who are a tiny proportion of the population in this country.
0: So what do you think needs to happen now, and how quickly, to ensure that the people who have been wrongfully detained or who need medical care are dealt with, and if some need to be deported and have that process also dealt with so that they can be deported if they are in the country illegally?
7: There's a new head of the Commissioner of Police in the Western Cape. We think that he should actually intervene here. We know now that there are 8 young women right now incarcerated in Robertson, holding cells in the police station. All of them have paid their fines. All of them are being detained illegally. And the police need to obey the law. It seems a strange thing to say, but the police are not obeying the law at the moment. The courts need to enforce the law instead of allowing the police to behave like this. These are people. And it's not surprising in our view that other countries in Africa are expressing anger at South Africa because of the inhumane way in which this country is treating their citizens.
0: And we have seen those reactions. Thank you very much. Thanks for speaking to us this evening. Roger Etkind from the Western Cape Coalition Against Xenophobia. The Journal with Matsiko Mosito.
8: Did you know that men are actually far less likely to seek help for mental health challenges, often suffering in silence until they reach crisis point? June is Men's Mental Health Month. It's important for us to broaden society's understandings around mental distress and what that looks like for men.
9: With men, I think it's more subtle behaviors, because men are not going to say I'm depressed or I am anxious.
8: Yeah.
9: But what they might say is I'm tired, I'm stressed, I just need to push through. It may look like increased irritability. It may look like increase in substance usage or alcohol abuse or withdrawing from family or even spending excessive amount of time at work. These can all be warning signs, but they're very much more subtle in men because we kind of dismiss it as that's just the way of.
8: Dr. Alicia Porter, member of the South African Society for Psychiatrists.
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0: Now, Southern African leaders concluded another SADC summit. The focus is once again on regional integration, peace, security, and economic cooperation. But critics argue that for ordinary citizens across the region, little changes. They say unemployment remains stubbornly high, public services are under pressure, corruption continues to undermine development, and civic freedoms are increasingly under threat. One of those voices is Solomon Mondlane, who's calling for what he describes as a parallel citizens' conversation across SADC, aimed at restoring democratic participation, accountability, and human rights in line with the commitments already contained in the SADC Treaty and the African Charter on Human Rights, Human and People's Rights. Solomon joins us on the line to expand the conversation. Solomon, a very good evening to you. Thank you so much for your time and welcome.
10: Good evening, Paul. Thank you for having me on your beautiful show.
0: Thank you very much. It's a pleasure. As we really just come to the end of another summit, another SADC summit, which has wrapped up, but for the ordinary citizen, what actually changes when these leaders essentially go home?
10: Nothing, Paul. Nothing changes. We remain on the same path. Where we just see our leaders having had a nice time, a nice visit, a nice tour, leaving the summit, going to their countries without anything tangible that can change the lives of the citizens of their country. There is a disconnection between the citizens and our leaders. And, you know, I've been arguing that it looks like our leaders are discussing us, are scrutinizing us on how they can prevent us from challenging them, from asking the hard questions that they will have to answer. They run away from that because we at the end of the day, we would love to know in terms of the situation that we are facing, unemployment, poverty, healthy education situation in Africa. We want to get the results of that. Mm-hmm. But instead, we see them bringing draconian laws against the citizens of their countries, protecting their position. For example, in 2021 in Swaziland, if you remember, there was an arrest. There was so much violence, people were protesting,
0: yes,
10: demanding transformation in that country. What happened? People were shot, people were killed. Even the famous lawyer, Thulani Maseko, in that country was gunned down. And before he was gunned down, there were charges of sedition against him. When you go to Tanzania today, there is Lindu there, who is charged of treason. You come to Mozambique, there is Vanessa Mandlane, there is a terrorism act that has set against him. Mm-hmm. Now, our leaders, they meet only to ensure that they keep away their citizens.
0: Mm-hmm. So some would argue that perhaps SADC is primarily an intergovernmental body and cannot directly solve national challenges like unemployment or failing healthcare systems. Is your criticism aimed at SADC itself, or are you perhaps speaking to the governments that make up SADC?
10: But remember, those head of states, those governments belongs to us people. Mm-hmm. Those governments were voted by us, Mpo. These are the people who are supposed to talk our language. The outcry of the millions of people on the ground, when they meet there, they fly using our taxpayers' money to discuss what? To discuss themselves, to discuss their positions. That cannot be. They should be sitting there discussing the challenges their citizens are facing. It is for that reason I wrote this article, to say maybe we also need a parallel meeting.
0: Yes.
10: That will include the 300 million citizens in the SADC region and put together a document and present in different parliaments of our countries. Because there are issues that we citizens, we see they can be resolved. But you'll find leaders talking the impossible in that way. You will understand that they don't understand the people on the grassroots level. Mm-hmm. So these governments, these leaders, our leaders, whom they're in government because of us, ordinary people, on the ground.
0: Mm. As you make that call for the parallel citizens conversation, I mean, is this ultimately about giving citizens a stronger voice or about creating pressure on the very governments that you believe perhaps have stopped listening? You say that there's a disconnect between citizens and the leadership that runs the countries.
10: Surely it's about giving the citizens of this country a stronger voice to be heard. Mm-hmm. So that, again, we put more pressure on our governments to deliver. There's no use for them meeting every year on expensive hotels, flying on first classes flights, without really resolving the issues that affect the millions of their citizens in our countries. These are the guys who are destroying our democracy. The only hope that every country holds on for a better future of our generations to come. One man will sit on that position for years, for the whole of his life, and until everything that is in his country is destroyed. Look at Zimbabwe, how Zimbabwe was destroyed by just one man who could not govern with his people. Look at Mozambique, more than five decades, 51 years of Frelimo in power, everything is destroyed. They're even failing to build N1 national road that moves from the south to the north. There are so many potholes that the road was once touched when the Portuguese were governing this country. It's sad, Mpo. It's sad.
0: So should SADC have stronger enforcement mechanisms when member states violate democratic principles or human rights obligations? Because one could also argue that perhaps the issue of corruption is also one that has that ripple effect, and the changes, that the policy, the good policy on paper, is not translating to the implementation on the ground.
10: You know, many people criticized me, Mpo, I think 3 weeks ago, when I said South Africa citizens have taken a stand. Yes, it is affecting badly the foreigners in their country. Mm-hmm. But they've taken a stand to say, we want to have a bigger voice. We want the immigration laws to be corrected.
0: Yes.
10: These are the people who understand that without them challenging their government, nothing can happen in South Africa. Instead, they are destroyed. So many people blame me for that, because they were like, You are a foreigner. You are supporting such country that is mistreating foreigners. The issue is, Mpo, we have governments that are pointing fingers at one government when they have to resolve their issues around this big country, South Africa. They've destroyed the infrastructures of their country. They've destroyed their democracy of their countries. Mm-hmm. And everybody is running to South Africa. Yes. So it is time that now when these countries, they go to the SADC meetings, a country like South Africa must stand. We have Cyril Ramaphosa now as heading SADC and say, guys, what are you doing to rebuild your country? What are you doing to rebuild your democracy? Because we need to start there. But when an opposition stands and you threaten that person with terrorism, you threaten the leader of the opposition with sedition, with treason, surely this is the collapse of our SADC countries. And it cannot continue that, like that. And the citizens now in the SADC region, they need to speak in one voice to start connecting the dots. It can't be that us as citizens, we also point fingers at one another. But if you can hold hands, then we'll understand that we're taking these countries forward for the better of our generations.
0: Absolutely. Thank you so much for speaking to us this evening as we wrap up that conversation with Solomon Mondlane, who is, of course, speaking there about some of the solutions that are needed and, of course, asking the big question, what the SADC summit has achieved when it comes to really filtering down to the voices on the ground and really asking a good question. What are you doing to rebuild your country and democracy as we look at the tensions that have really formed when it comes to the migration issues in South Africa? By no means condoning the violence and bullying and intimidation, but the big question, what are you doing to rebuild your country and democracy?
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11: Somi Grammy nominated jazz voice, Rwandan and Ugandan roots, born in the US but claimed by the African continent. But she's also honored Africa's Miriam Makeba.
12: I'm South African. I can't talk to you without speaking about Ginger Me Slowly. In fact, that song has brought so much pressure on us South African men and how to treat our women.
13: It's not a song that I don't want to sing, but there are times when I feel like maybe I want to have a set that's a little more like, you know, I don't know, that's sort of brewing in other emotional spaces. I still feel like, oh, but I should do Ginger Me Slowly. It's kind of a joke now with my man. You know, I love that it's a love song that people want to hear and that it occupies a kind of warm energy center for me.
1: 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Only on Channel Africa, the African perspective.
0: For some perspective, August is National Wellness Month, a time to look beyond physical health and ask an important question. How are we doing mentally and emotionally? Many people are dealing with stress, anxiety, depression, emotional pressure, often without knowing how to process or even express what they're feeling. Today, we're talking about emotional intelligence, understanding our emotions, managing our reactions, and making healthier choices. To expand the conversation, I'm joined in studio by Charles Okafor, who's the founder of Mastery EQ, who says emotional awareness can help people better navigate difficult situations and build greater resilience. Charles joins us in studio. A very good evening to you. Thank you for joining us. Welcome.
14: thank you so much. How are you doing, Mpho?
0: I'm very well, thank you. I mean, this is a really tight conversation that we're about to have here, when one really just tries to get a balance. When we talk about wellness, we talk about health. Are you going to the gym? Are you eating right? But then we forget about something else that drives you to eating well, to really just looking after yourself emotionally and physically. What is emotional intelligence, and why does it matter so much in our everyday lives?
14: Now, let me start by saying this. When you hear emotional intelligence, it's just about you as individual, or as an individual rather. It is the guiding force of creative intelligence you have inside of you that is responsible for helping each one become aware of the kind of thoughts you are thinking, how you're feeling, and your present emotion.
0: Mm-hmm.
14: It's very important because they don't teach us this in school.
0: Yeah, no.
14: Now, let me break the camel's back.
0: Mm-hmm.
14: How we think and how we feel as human beings is actually what is manipulating everyone's physical reality. Because we've all been taught that reality is restricted on the flesh, the physicalities of mm-hmm. life. But the truth is, there are different levels of realities. Now, there are realities we cannot see. They are not physical. I'm talking about the emotion and the mind, the thought flows of each heart. These are the aspects of who and what you are you cannot see. So the same way you know your physical body, how well do you know yourself on the emotional and on the mental? And that is the beauty of emotional intelligence, helping you become aware of your utmost creative self, which is the mind, the feelings, the emotion, and then you can organize your physical life better.
0: Mm. I mean, look, it sounds good on paper, but really implementing it and really trying to not detach from what you're feeling to build a better sense of being is something a lot of people may struggle with. How do you navigate that for someone to become more self-aware? Monitor your thoughts, because your thoughts ultimately lead you to your day-to-day experiences. I mean, if you wake up and you have a bad day, that in itself speaks to a lot of your emotions, doesn't it?
14: Get into the habit of constantly asking yourself those questions. Why am I thinking like this?
0: Mm.
14: Why should I be thinking this thought? Do I really want to see the result of this thought? Now, that would put you in a mental state of where you can either accept it or reject it.
0: Yeah.
14: Now, the idea is to come to know what you are thinking in the present moment and what to do with that particular thought. Mm-hmm. Because the truth is, you don't have the intelligence to control the future. I don't have the intelligence to control the past. No one can do that. But here is where the beauty of the intelligence is, because we have all the intelligence to control the present moment.
0: Mm.
14: And if you are not controlling life in the nowness of reality, you are not living life.
0: You've also said that many people were never taught how to understand what they feel. What happens when one ignores or even suppresses emotions, as opposed to really just dealing with them, acknowledging how you feel, and then making a decision thereafter?
14: Of course, emotions that are suppressed is like a time bomb. One day is going to explode.
0: Yeah.
14: Now, why do we need to become aware of emotional intelligence? Helping us to regulate our emotions, or we use the word control our emotions rightly.
0: Mm-hmm.
14: Now, for instance, I could think of something and I'll tell myself, you know what? I am not going to consent. I'm not going to give these thoughts the power of my action. I will just let it pass like a passing cloud.
0: Yes. Yeah, it's almost like people who say, you know, you can't get upset at everything. You've got to choose
14: Correct.
0: Your struggles. I mean,
14: at
0: you've got
14: to
0: make
14: the
0: decision.
14: Of course, yeah.
0: Stress has also become a part of everyday life for many. How can emotional intelligence help us respond to stress without allowing it to overwhelm us? I mean, a lot of people

0: financial constraints or whatever the problem might be. There are different kinds of problems. But the idea is to understand that, okay, this is a passing phase. What is life teaching me? What do I need to change so I don't experience what I'm experiencing now?
1: Yeah, those are important questions.
0: Very important. And that's where the healing is, because most of us do not connect to the deeper state of who we are and what we are in this life when it comes to issues like this.
1: Charles, I want to ask you to hold that thought as we return in a moment, as we try and get a better sense of what is coming up on the other side of this. Tich Mataz, who is standing by with the latest on African Diaries. Tich, a very good evening to you. As we talk emotional intelligence and really get a better sense of understanding how the mind works, you know, we're doing this on a Friday. What can we expect on your show this evening?
2: Very engaging. How you doing? Can you hear me?
1: I'm very well, thanks, Tich. So what can we expect on the show this evening? I can hear you.
2: Fantastic. Are you very emotional yourself?
1: Emotional? Nah, I wouldn't describe it like that, but I don't want to seem too hardcore. But yeah, I mean, look, there's a sense of emotional intelligence that I'm learning here from Charles, who's really talking about what it takes to understand how you feel and how that resonates with you, you know? So it's a good chat.
2: Yeah, I'm going to be listening straight after this. Tonight, this being a Friday, we're going to be taking you to places you've never been before in terms of music and entertainment, exclusive to Channel Africa. Tonight on the Power Seat, we have Matsimela Thabo Moloto. He's the founder and CEO of Roots. Moloto is a mining engineer and the chairman of Roots 31 Pty Trading as Roots Investment, an umbrella company with interest across local, continental and global mining sectors through ownership, shareholding and consulting. Moloto has 21 years of experience in the mining sector, spanning coal, diamond and metalliferous mines, shaft sinking, new mine development and digital mining. And then a little later on, we have Artbeat Entertainment News when we go all across the African continent to see what's been going down in the last 7 days. And this being a Friday, tell somebody to tell somebody, party time will happen with the party mix, courtesy of DJ Noted, before midnight.
1: Thank you very much. Tell somebody to tell somebody. Lots to expect with Tich Mataz at the top of the hour.
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0: Right. We continue our conversation on this end with Charles Okafor, who's founder of Mastery EQ, as we really just at the tail end of August observe National Wellness Month, looking beyond physical health and asking some very important questions. How are we really doing mentally and emotionally? Charles, just before the break, I mean, you spoke a great deal about the importance of being in touch with your emotions. For someone listening who feels emotionally overwhelmed right now, what are some of the steps you would advise for someone to regain their sense of direction and alignment?
1: You are not that emotion. There's a certain level of understanding you need to possess within your own self-subconscious mind. Now, why am I saying this? When you become aware that emotions are like clouds, the mind actually is a cloud, is a space, right? Thoughts are like clouds.
0: Yeah.
1: Right? So you can either choose to observe it or not. Now, it's okay to express your emotions, but don't be that negative side of yourself all the time. Why you don't have to be that negative side of yourself?

0: lifestyle because it's no longer healthy. It's going to mess your mind up, and it's going to create a lot of illness in your physiological body.
1: Yeah, and that does happen. I mean, you think a bad thought long enough, eventually you start to see the impact on your body.
0: We are the masters of our thoughts.
1: Yeah.
0: So your most dominant thoughts, whether good or bad, is what you experience.
1: That's true. And there's also a lot of stigma because emotions eventually lead to other mental illnesses, you know, and there's a lot of stigma when it comes to mental health. How do we encourage people to talk about what they're going through before they reach crisis point? I mean, I suppose, you know, there's a lot being said about how women would express themselves and how men would express themselves when it comes to emotions. A woman would easily say, you know, I'm going through a lot, and, you know, talk about it, as opposed to a man who would perhaps not be as willing to express the inner feelings. It's more like, ah, you know, perhaps overindulging, whether it's alcohol or whatever else.
0: Well, that's why emotional intelligence has been able to help us debunk toxic masculinity.
1: Yeah.
0: There's no such thing as be a man, be a man. In fact, that belief is the reason why, one of the major reasons why most men commit suicide,
1: yes,
0: have anxiety and depression. Now, when you tell a human being not to express their emotion, it's no longer realistic.
1: Mm.
0: So telling a man to be a man, be a man, we are just setting them up for their own death. So we should first of all unlearn what has been indoctrinated into us, into the society, by understanding that a man is not just a man, but a human being. And
1: yes,
0: as a human being, you have emotion. So when someone tells you not to express your emotion, they don't mean well for you. The beauty of emotional intelligence is to guide you through your emotions. That's why it needs to be controlled.
1: So how do we create a culture where asking for help is seen as a strength as opposed to a weakness? I mean, surely it should be seen as somebody who's taking ownership of their emotions and seeking for help.
0: Well, we need to constantly create the awareness, and we also urge the government and those who are capable of helping messages like this to be out there.
1: Yeah.
0: By helping people remember that, listen, your body is a powerful force of healing machine.
1: Mm.
0: If you do not interfere, your body can heal itself. And that is what I am doing here, to help you remember how you can engage into that version of yourself that is already healed.
1: Okay, going into that version of yourself that's already healed requires a lot of almost like speaking good to yourself, like good affirmations and good self-talk. How does one achieve that when you think of, you know, almost like the two voices fighting in your mind, and how the one overcomes the other with good positive talk?
0: There's something called self-image psychology.
1: Mm-hmm.
0: Mentally, what kind of image do you have of yourself?
1: Mm-hmm.
0: Do you have doubts, fears, worry? What is your most dominant thoughts? If what you want in your life and your most dominant thought is filled with fears, doubt, worry, anxiety, trust me, you will experience more of your negative self. But if your thoughts consist of, you know what, the good God or whatever you believe in has blessed me with the right intelligence to organize my thoughts and the affairs of my physical life, you are correct, you experience that. So whichever way, if you see yourself enough, you are enough. If you see yourself you're not enough and you can't set boundaries, you are correct. The universe, the life you live in, will mirror that back to you. And sometimes, in fact, most times, we are the ones creating these experiences without knowing, because we are not taught to take accountability.
1: That's true. We're going to have to leave it there for now. But thank you so much, Charles.
0: Thank you for
1: coming
0: me.
1: In studio and speaking to us about a very important topic, as we really just learn to think positive thoughts, as much as that sounds so simple. But it is possible. Just listening to the conversation with Charles, it's all about making that decision. Charles Okafor, founder of Mastery EQ. And with that, that's how we wrap up Africa World Hour for today. For the week, from myself, Mposo Tol, and my producer, Tracy Boomgard, technical producer, Francis Masida, and on social media, Elaine Bengani, thank you so much for listening. 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
5: 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Channel Africa first, with the African story globally. And don't forget, tonight we have the power seat. Joining me is Matsimela on soul stage tonight. We take a look at Artbeat Entertainment News, as well as the man himself, mixing and fixing for Friday Night Jams. His name is DJ Noted with the Power Mix.

0: That's what you call a Friday night jam. The incredible Credo V. Daniels. Yes, controversial, but I gotta tell you, what an album. I know he's currently in the studio. I can't wait for some stuff right in time for Christmas 2026. Back to back with a very popular band from the Ivory Coast. They're known as Magic System, and Premier Gawo. Bring your time to 9 after 10. We've only just begun.
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0: dedication to the late, great Magufuli. The former president of Tanzania passed away, unfortunately, from COVID during the COVID era. Song dedicated to him by Harmonize. He sounds a lot like Diamond Platnumz. Back to back with another fantastic and very gifted young lady. She was part of Muzanzi Magic. She's a superb singer. Her name is Aya Mpama, and song called Free. 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Every night between 10 and midnight, you are checking us out. It's 20 after 10. This is African Diaries.
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2: Did you know that men are actually far less likely to seek help for mental health challenges, often suffering in silence until they reach crisis point? 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
2: Dr. Alicia Porter, member of the South African Society for Psychiatrists.
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0: All right, Friday night, it's about time we present to you the power seat. And sitting on the power seat tonight is the founder and CEO of Roots. Matsimela Thabo Moloto is a mining engineer and the chairman of Roots 31 Pty Trading as Roots Investments, an umbrella company with interests across the local, continental and global mining sectors through ownership, shareholding and consulting. He holds a Master's of Science in Mining Engineering from the University of the Witwatersrand, a Junior Bachelor's degree in Mining Engineering, a Government Certificate of Competency for Mine Managers, a Project Management Professional Qualification from the Project Management Institute of America, and has completed an Executive Development Program with Wits Business School. Moloto has more than 21 years of experience in the mining sector, spanning coal, diamonds, and metalliferous mines, shaft sinking, new mine development, and digital mining solutions. He began his career as a learner official at De Beers Diamond Mines at Venetia and later joined Greenacre LTA Underground Mining Division, where he progressed from junior mining engineer to site manager, gaining experience in coal, manganese, gold, platinum and shaft sinking operations. In 2010, he joined Shaft Sinkers, advancing through site management, contract manager, operations director, and managing director of Shaft Sinkers Mining. Good evening and welcome. How are you doing, Thabo?
1: Hey, Tish. Good evening to yourself and the viewers at home. I'm well.
0: It's good to have you. You're a very, very important man because Africa is well endowed in all kinds of mining materials, but we are considered one of the underdeveloped mining communities, and we don't make much from the resource that we export. Is that not right?
1: Of course, Tish, that's precise, that's correct. We have abundance of different minerals. We are endowed with minerals, God-given minerals, that are here in Africa. But of course, the story is that of a sad state of affairs, in a sense that we remain an extractive industry and not doing much of value add. It is a story of resource curse that hounds a number of African countries, South Africa being one, other countries such as Zambia, the DRC, Zimbabwe. The story of African resource curse continues to haunt us. And what do I mean by that, Tish? I characterize the resource curse to a fact that endowed as we are, we don't do adequate value add or value addition of our minerals. And as a result, we remain with the comparative advantage of having these minerals in our doorstep, but not having competitive advantage in the global market.
0: Very true. So you're right that South Africa holds the richest chrome endowment on earth, yet we cannot keep our own furnaces lit. What went wrong in the last 20 years? Is this by design?
1: Tish, it's a multiplicity of issues, but I'll point you to two or three variables. The story of the last 20 years, particularly talking about ferrochrome industry in South Africa, is that South Africa used to be a leader globally in as far as the secondary level of beneficiation of chrome is concerned, which is ferrochrome. We used to be a leader globally. We used to be number one. And around 2012, China started overtaking us. And this points to a very dire and sad story that we host over 75% of the known chrome resources in the entire globe. However, getting to the downstream side, We actually contribute only about 23% of the ferrochrome global production. Said indeed, in that further down stream, we only contribute less than 1% of stainless steel production. Is it by design? I think once again, it speaks to the resource curse. What is the resource curse in this context is that there seems to be an irresponsible way of handling our resources, irresponsible way of handling our affairs. Is it by design? I don't think so. I think there's issues that we need to attend to. There's issues of cost of production for us to remain competitive in the global fora, but also there's issues of imbalanced trade with those that we call our friends. And these are the issues that really needs to be revisited. That's precisely why we are where we are today. Skewed balanced trade relations, and also the issues of cost of production that renders us uncompetitive in the global fora.
0: How what is the remedy? Is it at policy level? One of the things you're talking about is the imbalance, and is that because in general, miners in Africa lack the right kind of information. What is it really?
1: Well, Tish, I think there's a number of issues here, and there's different schools of thoughts in as far as what the issues are. One scholar from Harvard argues that beneficiation is not a panacea to resolve our economic issues. And he pans that narrative over and over again without providing solutions, and he goes unchallenged. We don't address the real issues. The real issue here is that we need to convert the comparative advantage of having the inputs close by to competitive advantage. And that competitive advantage means that we have to have a clear influence in the cost of production basket. In a sense that there are a few variables that really drives beneficiation or industrialization. Electricity is one. The cost of electricity, the cost of material, raw material, the cost of reductants, labor as well. If we begin to address the issues that drive the total cost of production basket, I think we will be competitive. It's not a policy issue. We can have as many policies as we can. There has been many policies in South Africa dating back from the RDP, the Reconstruction Development Program, and many other policies, white papers, green papers, plenty, plethora of policies. The issue is not with policy. The issue is how do we become competitive in the global space?
0: All right. You spoke about beneficiation, you spoke about the cost of energy, electricity. Do you think that, all the different stakeholders need to sit at a round table and then, coherently discuss a solution, which talks about the energy, the cost of the energy, the information required in order for miners to then particularly push towards beneficiation, beneficiation.
1: Tish, I don't think we need forums and conferences and debates and all of that. I don't think
0: Yes.
1: so. I think the issues are clear, facts and figures.
0: Okay.
1: Since 2008 until now, the electricity prices for the intensive, high-intensive users, high-intensive energy users, has increased by more than 900%. Okay? It's a fact. It's a fact. You
0: That's
1: don't
0: crazy.
1: need a conference to discuss that. Here's a reality we are faced with to say, how do we deal with this important variable as a cost of production variable in the basket? How do we deal with this? And the solutions are there. Some of them you've already started seeing. I mean, the new price regime For the smelters in South Africa that has been introduced by the Minister of Electricity, Hosea Ntsorama-Hupa. These are some of the firm decisions that we ought to take as a country, as a continent, to ensure that the smelters or the beneficiation players remain competitive. I keep on counting on there's competitive because we operate in a global space where cost and revenue is everything.
0: Yeah, that's quite incredible. So it's good to note that, people are beginning to look at pricing policy, as you're saying that even at ministry level they're doing something about it. How does that translate to the rest of Southern Africa as an example? If a guy wants to buy chrome in South Africa and then the pricing regime is not favorable, they'll go to Zimbabwe as an example. How do we deal with that?
1: Absolutely, Tish. If we don't address these fundamental issues that stifles industrialization, beneficiation will happen, whether by us or by someone else. Beneficiation will happen. So investors, they look at such things like, where can I get maximum margins for my investment? And if the cost of electricity erodes those margins, they will definitely go somewhere else. So we ought to look at these issues of cost from a regional integration point of view, in that we cannot be an enclave in South Africa. We cannot be an isolated bubble somewhere and think that we can beneficiate everything here in the country. Some of the beneficiation stages can take place in different countries. It doesn't have to be in South Africa,
0: Interesting.
1: by hook or crook. It can be in Zimbabwe for steel, it can be in Zimbabwe for lithium, it can be in Zambia for copper, it can be in the DRC for cobalt. However, further downstream, through the regional economic linkages, we must then find expression as a continent or as SADC, looking at it as one entity, not as an enclave South Africa in this current state.
0: Wow, interesting. So, and for these very reasons, you look at, as an example, the shutting down of different smelters. At one time, I think South Africa had 66 ferrochrome smelters, and only 11 are running today. What were the main problems the rest faced?
1: I go back to some of the figures that I've alluded to when we started this conversation, Tish, that we used to be a global leader in ferrochrome or ferroalloys beneficiation. And to date, we contribute just over 20%, if not less. And the issues are there. I mean, China. It's got almost 80% of the ferroalloys capacity when it relies on our raw ore supplies for close to 90%. So basically, we are shipping rocks to Asia, we are shipping rocks to the East, and they are building their own capacities on the other side. And I dare say the relationships are skewed from a trade balance point of view. And these are issues, fundamental issues. After dealing with cost, at a domestic level, by the regulator, by Eskom, by everyone, we need to now attend to issues of trade balance with those that we call our friends. That is the real issue.
0: How do we deal with the trade relationships, therefore, Thabo? Is it, I spoke about policy and you said no, it's not really anything to do with policy. How do we bring China to the table for for them to understand that for these things to really work for both entities, there needs to be fair play.
1: Tish, I argued that we don't have a poverty of policy or policy issue. In that, between South Africa and China, there are existing, you know, bilateral treaties or bilateral agreements. China had agreed to beneficiate from source. It's a fact, is there in the bilateral agreements. They had agreed to beneficiate from source. Recently, I think around May, we also had another agreement on top of other agreements, wherein we signed a framework for economic partnership for shared prosperity, another document, okay? Now, we are not short of documents or policies and all of that. We need to go back to the drawing board to say, hey, you've agreed to beneficiate from source, but the opposite, the inverse happened because you started buying the source, because you start seeing the ownership patterns of all these minerals, all these important minerals being owned somewhere, either by Asia Capital or the banks or Asia owners and all of that, not beneficiating from the source, but buying the source. So we need to revisit those relationships and say, our friends, if you are really our friends, this relationship is unsustainable. We have future generations that are relying on these very critical minerals to thrive in the future. And therefore, we ought to attend to these issues, fix the skewed trade balances, and address the fundamental issues of cost. Then we have the solutions.
0: Yeah, man. It's getting hotter. We're going to ask for you to take just a quick drink of water, Matsimela, because I see you're really getting worked up right here. So am I.
1: There we
0: and
1: are.
0: We'll be right back in just a moment. Very interesting conversation on mining and solutions for the Southern African region.
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4: SOMI Grammy-nominated jazz voice, Rwandan and Ugandan roots, born in the U.S. but claimed by the African continent. But she's also honored Africa's Miriam Makeba.
5: 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I can't talk to you without speaking about Ginger Me Slowly. 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
6: It's not a song that I don't want to sing, but there are times when I feel like maybe I want to have a set that's a little more like, you know, I don't know, the sort of brewing in other emotional spaces. I still feel like, oh, but I should do Ginger Me Slowly. It's kind of a joke now with my man. You know, I love that it's a love song that people want to hear, and that it occupies a kind of warm energy center for me.
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0: Welcome back to the show on the Power Seat today. Very interesting topic. If this is not sorted, Africa Mining and mining organizations will remain in the doldrums when it comes to the mining industry. So let me welcome once again Matsimela. He is one of the most celebrated and experienced miners on the southern African part of Africa. And welcome back, Thabo.
1: Thank you, Tish. Thank you.
0: So you are very familiar with the process flow of mining. Where should we touch and tweak immediately to start to make the changes? And who truly are our friends? Is it Europe? Is it China? Who are the true fair weather friends in mining for Africa?
1: Tish, the question of who's our real friends?
0: We don't have. Don't have.
1: Our real friends are those who are concerned about the livelihoods of Africans. Our real friends are those that are concerned about the future generations. Our real friends are those that really care about an African child that is to be born 30 years from now. And if we don't have friends who think like that, I suppose and I postulate that we don't have friends. The question as to what do we do now? This country has designated a number of industrial development zones and special economic zones. Special economic zones, in their very nature, these are industrial hubs. And majority of them are mineral-led industrial hubs. We have a number of them. My home province of Limpopo has two of these critical special economic zones that are relying on minerals to propel economic development of the province and the country and by large of the SADC region. There are incentives that are extended to investors if you invest in these special economic zones for beneficiation. There are tax breaks. There are a number of fiscal incentives that we need to begin to take advantage of. Beneficiation can happen in Africa. Beneficiation can be propelled by the special economic zones that exist in the country and beyond. And we ought to have that targeted focus and put our energy on the real things, not on anecdotes, policy anecdotes and conferences.
0: Okay. So who leads this change? We spoke about meetings. You said, no, that doesn't work. We've had too many coffee meetings and cake. That's all people do. They talk about nothing. And so are you therefore saying the economic zones or industrial hubs now need to entertain serious investors who understand where the mining sector within Africa is going?
1: Absolutely, Tish. This is not a linear approach where you have one player dictating the terms. You still need the regulators, which is the state at the center of decision making, of course, on issues of cost, issues of energy and other things as well. But you need private investment as well, you know, to be infused in this special economic zones. And this private capital needs to be monitored. We cannot continue to have capital that keeps making promises. We cannot continue to have investors who make promises, make commitments, and they hoard development in these special economic zones. We need to monitor progress. We need to ask the right questions as to how far are you since you made a commitment of so much billions to be invested in these special economic zones. And I think that conversation, once again, we cannot be an enclave. It must take place at a regional level. at the regional level, because policies or agreements such as the Africa Continental Trade Free Trade Area, what they're doing is that they present an opportunity that we never had as a country. There is a 300 million population market all of a sudden in SADC presented by AFCAD. And these are things that we need to be focusing on to say domestic consumption is one driver of beneficiation. And here is a domestic consumption presented by the Africa Continental Free Trade Area. And this is where we should be focusing.
0: Wow. So ownership is very important. And one of the things you continue to talk about is, you know, when the money comes, it needs to go with, it's meant to go. So indigenization is really critical when it comes to mining development within the Southern African region.
1: Absolutely, Tish. The sad reality, and it's a story of resource curse once again in Africa, is that the address of capital often dictates the address of beneficiation. So those who put the money will ultimately take whatever that they produce from here, go beneficiate it somewhere else. And in so doing, the then subsequent multipliers happen somewhere else, but not in Africa. So the issue of ownership or co-ownership is very important, in that if we begin to use Africa capital, the likes of DBSA, the likes of Afreximbank and all of that, I'm not sure if I'm allowed to mention this

0: approach, there are various models, financial instruments, syndications, aggregations with African capital and international capital that can begin to bring about solutions to the African problem. We need to be innovative. We need innovative financial instruments from Africa aggregating or syndicating with other international funding institutions. We are sitting with billions and billions of rands and dollars a year in South Africa through the pension funds, through the IDC, through the DBSA and all of that. We need to get innovative financial instruments where we can begin to aggregate regionally and internationally to find solutions.
1: All right. You know, it's just that we don't have enough time. Thank you so much, Matsela, for having joined us tonight. What really I find interesting is that we have individuals such as yourself who know exactly where the problems are, but not enough is being done. If people want to communicate with you, perhaps really start a movement that will unlock value from Africa, how can they get in touch with you?
0: As long as it's not a formation of a political party, they can.
1: You look very presidential, my brother. You must start a party looking very presidential.
0: No ways. No. They can get in touch with us, at info@rootsinvest.co.za. And I think we have a very strong advisory team, techno-economic advisory team. And we are an investment firm. We can begin to look at solutions with those that are in need.
1: Yeah. Very interesting conversation. I'd like to book another interview with you in the next couple of months to just take a look at where things are going. Thank you so much for having joined us, and have a great weekend, my brother.
0: Thank you very much, Tish, and your viewers at home and your listeners. I really enjoyed this. Thank you.
1: Thank you. This is Channel Africa.
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1: It's the weekend, and I tell you where to hang out this weekend. If you're into sport, your weekend football is sorted on SABC. 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Saturday, which is tomorrow afternoon after 4, join Bournemouth as they take on Everton in the Premier League, live on S3. The MTN 8 semi-final second legs are live on SABC 1. Sekhukhune United faces Orlando Pirates, followed on Sunday by Mamelodi Sundowns against Golden Arrows. Four massive fixtures, one football weekend, live on SABC Sport for the love of the game.
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1: And so on a regular, we take a look at what has been going on, what has been going down in the last 7 days as far as African entertainment is concerned. We call that the Art Bit. Welcome to it. Nigeria opens Nollywood virtual production stage in Lagos. The Nigerian government and private partners launch Africa's latest LED virtual production stage in Ikeja, Lagos. The $8 million facility lets filmmakers shoot with real-time backgrounds, cutting location costs and boosting post-production speed. The first productions in queue include a historical drama set in Benin Kingdom and two Netflix co-productions. Organizers say the studio will train 300 crew members in virtual production over the next 18 months. Kenya hosts East Africa's first creative

Tech Expo in Nairobi, Kenya. Nairobi became the hub for art and tech as the inaugural Africa Creative Tech Expo opened at the Kenyatta International Convention Center. 120 startups showed up and showcased AI tools for music mastering, AR exhibitions, and NFT ticketing for live events. The expo signed MOUs with studios in Rwanda, Tanzania, and Uganda to build a regional creator fund. The focus this year was on monetizing content for mobile, and it's a first for Africa. In Egypt, Egypt launches National Comics Institute in Cairo. The Ministry of Culture opened the National Institute for Comics and Graphic Novels in downtown Cairo. $5 million Institute will offer diplomas in illustration, script writing, and publishing, with a mandate to produce original Arabic comics inspired by Pharaonic, Coptic, and modern Egyptian stories. The first cohort of 80 students starts in October. Tanzania declared Zanzibar a UNESCO Creative City of Music. UNESCO designated Stone Town Zanzibar as a creative city for music. The recognition follows years of work to preserve Tarab, Ngoma, and Dao country music traditions. The Tanzanian government will now fund a $2 million music school, artist residences, and an annual Zanzibar Music Expo Forum. Officials project the status will boost cultural tourism and create new income for 1,500 musicians. Way to go. And in Botswana, Botswana rolls out first National Digital Arts Grant. The Botswana National Arts launched a $1.2 million annual grant for digital arts, games development, and animators. The fund covers equipment, software licenses, and international showcases. The first call for a proposal prioritized projects in Setswana language and stories rooted in San and Tswana heritage. Winners will be announced in November and monitored by partners in South Africa as well as Germany. And so far, the progress is commendable. That's the art beat for this week, from virtual stages in Lagos to UNESCO music status in Zanzibar. Join us again, same time, same place, next week Friday, right here on African Diaries.

0: I've never been found. It's dark, for we are all blind. In solitude.
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2: Your night, crawlers. How's it going so far the last hour of Friday the 28th of August? And tell me, I'm going to ask you a question. Just played Necker, and she wanted to know, do you love me? If you love me, then stay right here till midnight. It's going to get hotter, no diggity, no doubt. So you can find me, if you're looking for a place to be entertained, you can find me at www.channelafrica.co.za. Want to communicate with me on a daily basis, 10 until midnight? The number is +2783 288 6684. That number again, +2783 288 6684. And before the night is over, he is cooking right now, adding a few more spices to the mix. We're going to be kicking it before midnight. We call that the Power Mix. And on the wheels of steel, DJ Note. All this coming up right here on Channel Africa. Pump it up.
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0: It's great stuff out of Gabon, a song called Seva. Thank you for joining us, and we're going to be rocking up until midnight tonight. And of course, don't forget the Power Mix happening very shortly, so get ready for it. Make sure that you wear your favorite and most comfortable dancing shoes. You're going to need them tonight. Also played you a very interesting combination, Yo Maps from Zambia, in the same studio with Omario from the stage side, a song called Superman. And I guess when we were growing up as young boys, we all thought we were some kind of Superman. We had something special inside of us. Hey, we still do, don't we? 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

0: How flattering. Yeah, it's a dedication to Mama Africa, Miriam Makeba, a song called Makeba, from Lenubian's two French sisters, Helen and Celia Forsat. And this is possibly one of their biggest songs ever. Bring your time to a quarter past 11 on a Friday. Right about this time, I get to hook up with the man, the one and only DJ Noted. What's happening, Holmes?
1: Yeah, I am good. I'm good, Patricia.
0: Today you're sounding fresh. You didn't have any gigs this week, huh?
1: No, I don't have any gigs today and tomorrow, Pratish. Since I told you that I'm finishing my EP, so I'm working on it because I need to release next week.
0: Is it ready? How many tracks on the EP?
1: We're doing 6 tracks. Yeah, we're doing 6 tracks with the legendary Pacho and MC Sam.
0: Oh, nice, nice. So when next week is it coming out?
1: On Thursday.
0: On Thursday. So we'll be playing the stuff on Friday on the mix.
1: Today, the first track is one of the tracks that will be on the EP.
0: Fantastic.
1: Yeah. Then next week I'll put another one that will be that will also be on the EP. Yeah.
0: I'm excited, man. Because your grooves, man, they're always on point. Heavy, deep house stuff. I'm looking forward to your new EP. What is the EP going to be called?
1: It's going to be called Far From Home.
0: Far From Home. All right. I'm going to look it up. Far From Home.
1: All right. No, I'll send you the link.
0: Yeah, please send me the link. Yeah, I'll be pumping it the whole weekend, Holmes. All right. So, are we ready? DJ Notehead.
1: Thank you, Patrice.
0: Yeah, thank you, my brother. It's time for us to get into the most funkiest, deepest house mix on any radio station on a Friday night, exclusive to African Diaries. We call this the Power Mix with DJ Notehead. Let's go.

0: So I just thought, you know, you needed to get yourself some of your drink before we got into the mix, because you're going to need the hydration. Summing out of Tanzania, TZ, she is the queen of entertainment. Her name is Zuchu, track called Tanzania Ya Sasa. My name is Tish Matthias. It's 20 after 11.
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2: Did you know that men are actually far less likely to seek help for mental health challenges, often suffering in silence until they reach crisis point? 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
3: With men, I think it's more subtle behaviors, because men are not going to say, I'm depressed or I am anxious.
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3: 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These can all be warning signs, but they're very much more subtle in men, because we kind of dismiss it as, that's just the way of.
2: Dr. Alicia Porter, member of the South African Society for Psychiatrists.
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0: I know you had a very hard working week, and as R. Kelly once sang, thank God it's Friday, and it is. 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
2: SOMI Grammy nominated jazz voice, Rwandan and Ugandan roots, born in the US but claimed by the African continent. 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
3: I'm South African. I can't talk to you without speaking about Ginger Me Slowly. In fact, that song has brought so much pressure on us South African men and how to treat our women.
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0: 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We had Bayern Munich as they faced VfB Stuttgart in the Bundesliga. 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Tomorrow being Saturday at 4 in the afternoon, Bournemouth take on Everton in the Premier League live on S3. The MTN 8 semi final second legs are live on SABC 1. Sekhukhune United faces Orlando Pirates, followed on Sunday by Mamelodi Sundowns against Golden Arrows. So that's four massive fixtures. One football weekend live on SABC Sport for the love of the game.
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2: When Africa speaks from the heart, you will hear it here. 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
0: It's been splendid. So let's find out if we're going to continue partying after midnight. We're checking out the mix by DJ Notehead. We call that the Power Mix Friday nights. And on the other side of midnight, yo, how you doing, Kanya? You good?
3: I'm good. How are you doing, Titch?
0: Not bad.
3: Yes. Not bad. Oh, big sporting weekend that you're sharing there. So I come from
0: Orlando Pirates.
3: Oh, no. This weekend, that will be a no. My grandfather's a big fan of Sundowns, but they're going up ahead of Lamontville Golden Arrows. And yes. I lived in Lamontville, so I don't know how that one's going to pan out for us. But big weekend indeed.
0: All right. So are you supporting Golden Arrows, or are you going to go with your granddad's favorite team?
3: I think I'm going to have to go with Golden Arrows on this one. Justin G, the underdog.
0: All right. If they win, I'll buy your favorite bottle.
3: Ooh.
0: If they don't...
3: Oh,
0: no.
3: Wait. Do I owe you something in that case?
0: Of course.
3: Okay. Your favorite bottle.
0: Yes.
3: I hope I can afford it.
0: All right, Kelly, what's happening after midnight? Tell me.
3: Oh, well, as the mix does, it really puts me under pressure to make sure that I ease into the morning the best way, but not, of course, dropping the ball. So we're going to do what we do, make music the star of the show. After all, it is Africa in Song. And then we're going to take a look at our favorite feature of Saturday morning, which is a festival focus. And then we're just going to continue to make sure that it's signed, sealed, and delivered. Simple, smooth, and saucy.
0: Love it. Can't wait. That's the beautiful and gorgeous Kanya taking care of business from midnight till 3 in the morning, Saturday. Gotta tell you what, this is your number one radio station, 54 countries, 6 different languages. Even the diaspora is going crazy. So we're gonna wrap it up with the mix one more time from Notehead, from Itich Mataz. I see Monday, 10 till midnight. Always remember, one rhythm, one love, one Africa. Good night.
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1: And just like that, it's a brand new day and it's a brand new opportunity for you and I to experience radio that is simple, smooth and saucy as we rise this Saturday morning. It's a minute past midnight Central African time. You are now officially in the company of Ntombi YakwaSosibo, Makemo Mshingilukathabetse, umntwana umntwana lo wasemaSwatini, uKhanya wakaSosibo, here to curate only the best when it comes to your Saturday weekend, and of course the perfect soundtrack taking you across the continent and beyond. So good morning to you, good day, good afternoon and good evening. Go ahead, sit back, relax, open up your heart, your mind and soul, and do make sure that of course you turn up the volume, turn up the sounds, as we are about to get our passports stamped as we go across the African continent. This is Africa in Song right here on Channel Africa.
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1: CK here to lay the foundation featuring Marvel. This one is called The Body. Let's move that body. 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

0: Smooth as a voice, smooth sounds there, all the way from the Gambia. This one is Sona Jobathe coming through there with Saya. Just before that one, we were here in South Africa with Shekinah. Her story is absolutely beautiful, watching her growth, inspiring. And she's coming through there with Please Mister. And we started off with CK featuring Mavo with Body. I hope your body has started to move. You're perhaps moving to your second or third location. If you are on the roads, please do drive with caution. Make sure that you stay safe. And the only thing that should be increasing should be the volume when it comes to the music. 12 minutes past midnight, Central African time. Welcome to it. It's Africa in Song.
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0: I had to allow that last beat to drop. An absolute phenomenal banger, released in 2021 and still doing the most. This one is called Ganama, coming through from Makadzi out of the Limpopo province in South Africa. And this one is featuring Prince Benza. And she is absolutely amazing. And we're loving the song. We're loving her vibe. She's doing it the most. And just, putting Limpopo on the map, putting South Africa on the map. Beautiful music, beautiful sounds right here on Channel Africa. If you've just joined us, it's good morning to you, good day, good afternoon, and good evening. It's just gone 19 minutes past midnight. You're officially in the company of Ukanya Wakasosibo. And let's do this, and then let's talk about how you and I can connect.
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0: So I want to ensure that you and I are connecting by any means necessary. 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

0: South African legends Mafiki Zolo coming through here with that love potion. Now, this is a historical and mythical concoction that is meant to make one fall in love with another by drinking it. Does it work? Is it a thing? But let me tell you, this beat, the voices, the energy, the sound, the rhythm of it all, perhaps it might just be the love potion that makes you keep coming back right here to Channel Africa, the African perspective, making sure that you honor our date. That's every Saturday morning between midnight and 3 a.m. Central African time. Right now, it is 20 minutes before the top of the hour. Welcome to it, Africa in Song.
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3: 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But she's also honored Africa's Miriam Makeba.
4: 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I can't talk to you without speaking about Ginger Me Slowly. 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
5: It's not a song that I don't want to sing, but there are times when I feel like maybe I want to have a set that's a little more like, you know, I don't know, the sort of brewing in other emotional spaces. I still feel like, oh, but I should do Ginger Me Slowly. It's kind of a joke now with my man. You know, I love that it's a love song that people want to hear and that it occupies a kind of warm energy center for me.
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0: The name is Khanya Sosibo, ushering you into a brand new day and a brand new morning, giving you radio that is simple, smooth, and saucy. 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

0: Perhaps somebody's already popped this big question. And later on today, you're walking down the aisle. This one is a big classic all the way from Kenya. This one is called Marry Me. And just before that one, we also heard from DJ Spinel starting us off with the Omalay as well as Tyler calling it One Call. And then an interesting one, an absolutely interesting one. A comedy. That was his thing. At least that's how I was introduced to him. Comedic skits on the socials. Very talented, clearly, when it comes to rapping and music. He goes by the name of William Lars KRM from Botswana. And he's doing the absolute most. And yeah, went viral. That's how we got to know about him. When Chris Rock, that's the American comedian, shared one of his clips. And then from there, it has been all the way up, including the likes of Chris Brown, who also showed him some love. So great talent coming out of the African continent. This is what it's all about when you and I sit together on a Saturday morning and just experience the African perspective. It's Channel Africa, 7 minutes to the top of the hour. Stay with me.
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0: Habib Koité alongside Bamada. This one is called Africa. And just before that one, CC Marumba Pitch, as well as Lady Amar, all were featured by Sheikh Fah. That one was called Hamba Juba. Don't go anywhere. Don't go anywhere. 2 minutes past 1 o'clock Central African time. Stay right here on Channel Africa, because only the best is coming your way all the way through till 3 a.m. Central African time.
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0: Good morning, and hello to you. Thank you for finally coming through, joining the party. We've been missing you. You know what they say? I rock the music that rocks the party, and you rock the vibes, the energy that rocks this party. It's Africa in Song. You and I are journeying across the African continent and the diaspora through music. We are dancing our way all the way through till 3 a.m. Central African time. The name is Ukanya Wagasosibo, Makemo Mshingiloka Tabetse, Mtwana Lwase Maswati Nmangobeni, and I am here to curate only the best when it comes to your vibes as you cross over to a brand new day and you start this beautiful Saturday. Or perhaps you are just vibing into it and you're waking up because you know you have a date with me. In this hour, our second hour, we are looking forward, of course, to our Festival Focus feature coming through around about 20 past 1 o'clock. You need to stay for this one. Some crazy things that we're going to be discovering. Otherwise, go ahead, turn up the volume, turn up the sounds. Rage just got simple, smooth and saucy.
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0: This one is Mr. Easy coming through with a leg over. Should you be watching the clock, perhaps you need to be submitting a document, you need to be submitting an assignment, or perhaps you need to be somewhere. It's just gone 9 minutes past 1 o'clock Central African time. 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And I do appreciate you allowing me into your space. The name is Ukhanya Wakasosibo, and you officially are traveling with me on Africa in Song.
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0: Yes, things will turn around. If you had a hard week, if you had a hard time, listen, things can still turn around. That one is Barita Jika Izinto, bringing us to exactly 20 minutes past 1 o'clock. Well, this is the moment you've been waiting for, your VIP seat, as we take a look into the world of all things festivals. But for now, let's do this first.
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2: Did you know that men are actually far less likely to seek help for mental health challenges, often suffering in silence until they reach crisis point? June is Men's Mental Health Month. It's important for us to broaden society's understandings around mental distress and what that looks like for men.
3: With men, I think it's more subtle behaviors, because men are not going to say, I'm depressed or I am anxious.
2: Yeah.
3: But what they might say is, I'm tired, I'm stressed, I just need to push through. It may look like increased irritability. It may look like increase in substance usage or alcohol abuse or withdrawing from family or even spending excessive amount of time at work. These can all be warning signs, but they're very much more subtle in men, because we kind of dismiss it as, that's just the way of.
2: Dr. Alicia Porter, member of the South African Society for Psychiatrists.
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0: And just like that, you find yourself at the VIP section when it comes to all things that are festival focused. 22 minutes past 1 o'clock Central African Time. This is a Channel Africa, the African perspective, and you have landed at the perfect place. It's Africa in Song with yours truly, Okanye Wakasosibo. So today we take a look at, some of the things that we don't really take note of, but they make, you know, the festival experience what it is. For you to see your favorite artist giving you the best, right? It's because there's some things that need to happen behind the scenes. And one of those things that need to happen behind the scenes is technical, or rather, let's call it artist riders, right? So artist riders are the requests, we can call them demands, requirements, you know, from an artist who is booked for a festival, for a show, for them to make sure that they've got, as you would call it in corporate or in other spaces, you know, tools of industry so that they can go ahead and perform their job and do it to the best of their abilities. So today we're going to take a look at some of the wildest ones when it comes to some of, you know, the African artists. I've got the top five, right? So think about it. I have heard, for example, when Mariah Carey came into South Africa, that apparently was absolutely wild. She wanted pink water. She wanted a particular temperature and all those kinds of things. It really does get wild and weird. So coming in at number five, of course, is our favorite. And that is a Burna Boy. And his rider, it's fancy. It's fancy because he wants a private jet or nothing. So if you want to book Burna Boy, it's a private jet or nothing. Okay, so his reported rider goes far beyond the stage. For an international show, reports have listed a 13-seater private jet with an aircraft subject to approval by his management. His ground transportation has reportedly included a Sprinter bus, a van, and three SUVs. And when it comes to accommodation, his requirements are 5-star hotel, multiple suites, and numerous rooms for his team. And of course, when it comes to his dressing rooms, it includes 24 bottles of water, 12 ginger ales, and 8 Sprites, 8 Pepsis, black towel, and other refreshments. So what's interesting about Burna Boy's technical, or rather his rider, because this is an artist rider, not necessarily just technical, is that he wants that private jet. private jet, and he wants it for himself as well as his close associates while he travels his band separately. So after demanding that private jet, his band will not be traveling with him there. That's just for him and his entourage, so to speak. Very, very interesting, that one. So yeah, imagine what the artist fee is. Only the beginning, right? Just, you know, him performing, whatever he charges, that's outside of the rider. Ooh, that's a lot. That's a lot. And then coming in at number two, also hailing from Nigeria, is Davido, right? And he has a superstar entourage. Now, Davido's rider is fascinating because the sheer size of his traveling operation. So it's reported that he travels with 15 to 18 people, including musicians, a DJ, bodyguards, lawyer, and a manager. Talk about a man on top of his business. He has reportedly traveled using private jets as well. Accommodation requirements have included 4 to 7 star hotels, with him getting his own suite. And the entourage means a promoter isn't simply booking one artist. They are effectively accommodating a traveling production team. Now, what is crazy about this artist, which is Davido, is that when Davido arrives, you are not booking one person. You are booking a small traveling operation. So when you want to book him, or when you are booking your ticket to go see him live, please understand what it's taken to get him there. At number three is the man out of Tanzania, all right, or Tanzania, Diamond Platnumz. That is the bong of flavor. He's all about the luxury. And if you have seen anything on the show, the reality show he was on that streaming service, you know he is about that opulence. You know he is about the finer things in life. So, well, his rider, right, is a combination of private jets, luxury transport, and five-star accommodation. His management reportedly stated that international performances require private jets. So it seems like the private jet thing is standard, you know? Yeah, the African artists aren't playing. And I guess they're quite big. It would be a bit of a headache for them to be in a normal airport or using normal terminals, right? Or public terminals for that matter. So organizers are reportedly expected to provide 3 SUVs. That's for transportation, 5-star hotel accommodation. And well, Mr. Diamond Platnumz himself has a long embraced the luxury lifestyle, including high-end cars and reported private jet plans. And yeah, he is not hearing anything. It has to be an SUV, nothing less. That's what it is. So I guess Diamond's rider reflects how African superstars have transformed from local entertainers into global touring bands. Yeah. That's how it is. I think we have heard a lot. Let's just give it a bit of, you know, some music. Get people organized and understand what it means to have these great African legends coming through to their festivals.
4: 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Tap into the magic with Festival Focus.

0: It is Ashake with Organize, and that's what we are talking about. You need to be organized, on top of your game, if you are wanting any of these great African stars to be on a stage and give an absolute phenomenal festival performance. Now we take a look at the females, yeah? We jump into Tiwa Savage from Nigeria and what her rider, artist rider, looks like. Now, she is apparently one of the most fun and relatable when it comes to her requirements, when it comes to her riders. So she is known because her requirements, I guess, about creating the perfect environment for her to get into the zone. She wants things like candles, flowers. She wants a white sofa, a big mirror. She also wants some peppermint tea to calm her, I guess. Yeah. She wants some Pepsi and she wants some chocolate or candy. Seems very simple. Simple enough. And is it anything special that the gentlemen are demanding private jets? They're wanting 5-star. They want the entourage. And yeah, it seems Tiwa Savage is just very simple with it. Very simple. Nothing really crazy. But she is all about her wellness. Okay. So her rider, when it comes to her, of course, her entertainment rider, she really is about, you know, make sure that I'm in the right frame of mind so that I can give you the best. And I love that about her. So that is a superstar who is not wanting champagne. She's not wanting helicopters. All that she wants is to give you a perfect performance, and it requires her peppermint tea and to make sure that she looks her best. And then at number 5, we still stay in Nigeria, Wizkid. And yeah, his technical rider is not about, you know, the frills. It is about the stage, okay? It's more technical. He wants to make sure that he delivers a show like none other. So him, it's all about the technical as well as security standards. So Wizkid, all right, in his case, he is more interested in making sure that it is about, you know, technical standards and security. He is described as commanding a very high international performance fee, while promoters must also satisfy his technical and hospitality rider. In 2022, a cross-sport stadium concert, he cancelled. Okay. Mr. Wizkid cancelled with security and technical issues becoming the center stage of why he decided that he was not going to perform. Event organizers also often feel like it's a hard or a tall glass to fill, but he is not ever going to give up on his standard when it comes to security concerns as well as technical concerns. So yeah, the scale of the production expected and also the protection that he requires for his band. So yeah, so sometimes the craziest rider isn't about food, but rather it is about what has to be technically perfect before the artist even steps on stage, which I think is fair, which I think is absolutely fair. So that is Wizkid. So yeah, so something interesting as we wrap up all things Festival Focus, and of course the craziest things when it comes to technical riders, is for you to understand and know that one of the most useful things to explaining, of course, when it comes to a rider, it's, you know, it's not necessarily just, you know, ridiculous celebrity demands, but it's that they are split into two. There is the technical rider, which is all about the sound, the microphones, the backline, the lighting, the stage, the power, the monitors, security, as well as production. So the actual performance itself. And then there's the hospital rider, you know, get them prepared before they get on stage and to make sure that they stay, you know, in the good vibes, in the good energy during and after. And that is hotel, transport, food, drinks, dressing rooms, as well as personal requirements. The distinction is important because many may think that things are looking extravagant, you know, by design to ensure that artists can perform consistently and safely. So there you have it. If you've ever wondered what happens behind the scenes before an African superstar walks onto a festival stage, well, now you know. Now you know. It's a private jets, it's SUV convoys, it's a peppermint tea, it's candles, it's five-star suits, it's artists who have their riders and their backstage wish list that must be fulfilled by the promoters so that the festival that you and I are going to enjoy is going to be one that is worth remembering. So that's how it is, and that's how we do. Look at you. Now you are better prepared and can better appreciate when you get that lovely experience at a festival. That's how we wrap things, signed, sealed, and delivered when it comes to Festival Focus.
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0: He says it, gimme that. It's Mr. Wizkid with Aria Star.

0: Yeah, you can hear that sample. Someone please call 911. It is Give Me That, WizKid, alongside Aria Star, bringing us to 40 minutes past 1 o'clock Central African Time. It's Channel Africa, the African perspective, and this is Africa in Song with Ukhanya Wakasosibo.
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0: She has definitely become one of the biggest brands out of Mzansi, South Africa. Her name is Tyla. She's young, she's beautiful, she's talented. And you know, she's all about those dance moves that we're all trying to get. And you know what? She's done it once again. This one is called That Girl, bringing us to 50. All right, past 1 o'clock Central African time, right here on Channel Africa, The African Perspective.
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0: In their voices, we heard how beautiful Africa could be. This Women's Month, we celebrate the voices who came before. We stand tall and speak louder because you did. Channel Africa, the African perspective.
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0: Zlatan featuring Ashake. This one is a bust down. That's exactly what you and I are doing when it comes to Africa and music. Yes, Africa and song right here on Channel Africa, the African perspective.
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0: Good morning, good day, good afternoon, and good evening to you, wherever you're reaching us across the continent, across the globe. Thank you for making sure that Channel Africa, the African perspective, remains your number one choice when it comes to radio partnership, right, and entertainment. It's Africa in Song with Ukanya Wagasosibo. I do appreciate you honoring our date. We've just entered into the final hour of the show. You know what they say, better late than never. But also, go ahead and set your reminder so you don't miss out. Tomorrow morning, you and I, 12 through till 3 Central African time. And so we can have a time. But for now, we're going to make it count. So don't despair. Turn the volume. Turn it up and prepare yourself to sing out loud, to dance, and to have a great experience across the African continent. Africa in Song, Channel Africa. It is what it is. Radio on a weekend that is simple, smooth, and saucy.
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0: From me to you, you are beautiful. 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